0: Prayers are with the Pope after it was revealed the pontiff has lung cancer. The 71-year-old had surgery to remove part of his right lung and is recovering in hospital. The PM says Pope Leo is a source of inspiration. Labor is coming under fire as it prepares to introduce its 30% minimum tax on trusts today. The budget proposal has sparked concern from both businesses and families, while the Greens are pushing for a Senate inquiry. Liberal frontbencher Michaela Cash telling Seven it'll affect hundreds of thousands across the nation.
1: You're talking about mum and dads who wake up every morning. They take a risk. You know, they do the hard work that government needs them to do. And Anthony Albanese's reward to them, we don't care about an estimated $13.3 billion in potential restructuring costs.
0: The changes are set to take effect July 2028. Meantime, the federal government says rent caps are not the solution to the nation's housing crisis. An overwhelming majority of Australians are calling for the government to intervene and cap the cost of rent as it soars to record levels in some areas. But Housing Minister Claire O'Neill has told Seven that's not the answer.
2: I really agree that housing is too expensive in Australia, but we have to do this the hard way, and that is building more homes for our country.
0: And a new report has found nearly 90% of Aussie households aged 55 plus have at least one spare bedroom. Realestate.com.au says downsizing can help unlock more housing supply across the country.
3: 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The look you love for less at QEBS. Commercial Road, Kaluan.
0: In sport, the final day of the AFL trade period is underway. The Bombers have upped their offer for Lions defender Kitty Coleman, while the Eagles are still working on an offer to get Jack Viney from Melbourne. Australia has taken a 1-0 lead in its Test series against South Africa with a 214-run win in Durban overnight. And Aussie tennis star Alex de Minaur is into the quarterfinals of the Shanghai Masters. The Demon advancing in straight sets, setting up a clash with world number one Alexander Zverev. That's the latest news and sport.
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6: Bureau says top of 28 degrees today. Expect some rain before the day's out. Could be a possibility of a thunderstorm. The next few days, though, temperatures sitting around the low 20s as that southerly winds get stronger and stronger. For the weekend, 22 and about 10 plus millimetres of rain for Saturday and Sunday. That will continue into next week as well.
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0: Zinc 96 has Gympie Noosa in the Kalula Coast's favourite playlist. 80s hits you love. The 90s and 2000s. So hard, makes me say, oh my lord. '60s and '70s tracks that stand the test of time.
1: There she was, just walking down the street. All the clothes are
0: trying to dance. 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Somebody.

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0: Guzman y Gomez, we are all in on flavor. 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

0: On your Feel Good Work Day, this is Paul Campion. Cold Chisel, Choir Girl coming up. Something strange in your neighborhood. Who you gonna call? Ghostbusters. If there's something weird and it don't look good, who you gonna call? Ray Parker Jr. And the Gunners. The Wings original. All coming up on your Feel Good Work Day.
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1: Hi, I'm Phoebe Humphrey. The Treasurer will introduce Labor's minimum 30% tax on trusts today. It's the second part of the federal government's budget tax reforms. 490,000 small and medium Aussie businesses are structured through trusts. Meantime, legislation to set up a national gas reservation scheme will also be introduced to Parliament today. The federal government wants to force exporters to set aside up to 20% of their gas for the domestic market. It's in a bid to put downward pressure on prices. The Prime Minister has released a statement following Pope Leo's cancer diagnosis. The 71-year-old pontiff had part of his lower right lung removed during surgery this morning. Anthony Albanese says his thoughts and prayers are with the Pope, wishing him a quick recovery. It's been a rough year for Aussie mortgage holders, but we're being assured there's smoother seas ahead. The Australian Property Institute predicting recovery on the horizon across all six states from July next year. The Institute's Dr. Sherman Chan says it's in contrast to a more timid approach for the rest of this year.
2: Overall, market confidence is just very subdued at the moment because people are worried about more interest rate hikes in the coming months and they are still waiting for greater clarity regarding government policy directions.
1: And the man charged with the murder of rapper Tupac Shakur has been sentenced to 40 years to life behind bars in the US. Dwayne Davis's sentence was handed down in a Las Vegas court following his conviction in August. Tupac was fatally shot in 1996.
0: The look you love for less at QEBS. Commercial Road, Kaluan.
1: In sport, the Matildas struck early in their win against Haiti in France this morning. Letitia McKenna hit the back of the net in the second minute before the Aussies went on to win the international friendly 7-1. To cricket now, Australia has the upper hand heading into the second test against South Africa. After taking out the first in Durban overnight by 214 runs, second test starts on Sunday. And Beth Mooney will play her 100th ODI in today's third one-dayer against Bangladesh. Australia leads the series 2-0. That's the latest news and sport.
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3: Miro says top of 28 degrees today. Expect some rain before the day's out. Could be a possibility of a thunderstorm. The next few days, though, temperatures sitting around the low 20s as that southerly winds get stronger and stronger. For the weekend, 22 and about 10 plus millimetres of rain for Saturday and Sunday. That will continue into next week as well.
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Zinc 96 has Gympie, Noosa and the Kalula Coast's favourite playlist. 80s hits you love. The 90s and 2000s. '60s and '70s tracks that stand the test of time. We gotta get out of this place. 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

0: your Feel Good Workday. This is Paul Campy and my good friend Marnie joins me. We're talking about armpits.
1: Mm-hmm. Pop star Olivia Rodrigo appears to be styling her hair with her armpit sweat that's gone viral in a concert video, which I go, yes, yeah, come on, Olivia, I think you're class act.
0: Here's the video. Oh, she is.
1: Yes, no.
0: She's putting her hands under her armpits and then rubbing it through her hair. Okay, then.
1: This is... Yeah, thanks, Olivia. No, thanks. Actually, no thanks. This is on her Unraveled, all right? The Unraveled tour in the US at the moment in Washington. And the clip's gone viral now, Campo, with a lot of people saying, yes, like, this is unsavory. Some people were going, really? Not the sweat slick back look that we're looking for. What's happened?
0: To be honest, though, your head does sweat as well.
1: Oh,
0: okay,
1: 100%.
0: So you'd already have the sweat in your hair.
1: Look, I'm a big fan of personal hygiene. Like I am. It's just, you know, we all have our little quirks. It's my thing. And and you're right, because I say to my girls who have long hair, I'll give them a kiss on the head and I'll say, your head stinks. We're washing the hair. They wash their own hair, but I'll help them if I think they're not doing it properly. Because I don't want them stinking. I don't like anyone. I don't like that. I don't like that. I mean, kids especially, because they wear hats at school. Sure. You know what I mean? And it's hot at the moment. You get all that. But no. You're a fabulous, classy, amazing lady. What are you doing that for? I mean, I guess we're talking about it, but just no.
0: Well, you know.
1: Have you ever seen someone do that? People are saying, I've never seen someone use armpit sweat to style their own hair. I mean, I get she's on stage, I get it, but isn't there a bottle of water you can throw over yourself that would do something slightly better?
0: Is it any worse than Rafa Nadal picking his bum and then sniffing
1: it? No, it's the same thing, but I think it's the concept of, it's the ick factor. You know what I mean? Like, I'm looking at that because, you know, most people, you'll have a whiff and go, oof, I need to have a shower, I need to do something.

0: worked up a sweat. It's like when you come out of the gym. Do you think you're smelling like petals? No. No. I get it. But what are you going to rub your armpit? No. Okay, I'm going to dry reach. Stop talking about it.
1: It's a new thing.
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12: 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This is your news now.
13: I'm Harrison Preeb. Labor is moving to introduce a minimum 30% tax on trusts, with the Treasurer downplaying the impact on small business. Jim Chalmers insists only 200,000 will be affected in any given year, but Greens leader David Shoebridge warns discretionary trusts could be used by the wealthiest to minimise their tax.
14: Deeply concerned that there's some new carve-out for the wealthiest to get some tax lurk when they're paying their private school fees.
13: It's been a rough ride for mortgage holders, but there's some light at the end of the tunnel. The Australian Property Institute predicting recovery on the horizon across all six states from July to September next year. The Institute's Dr. Shemaine Chan says the RBA could be a stick in the mud, though.
15: People are concerned about the interest rate outlook. And second, people are hoping to have more clarity regarding how the CGT and negative gearing changes will be implemented which is why the market is expecting a recovery.
13: Meanwhile, millions of Aussies have delayed paying their power bill so they can pay their rent. New research by Finder has found 23% of Australians have missed or delayed at least one bill in the past year to cover their rent or mortgage. And the Vatican's confirmed that Pope Leo has been diagnosed with lung cancer. The 71-year-old has undergone successful surgery. Prime Minister Anthony Albanese has released a statement saying his thoughts and prayers are with the Pope, wishing him a quick recovery.
12: Sport. The look you love for less at QEBS. Commercial Road, Kaluan.
13: All eyes are on the Brisbane Lions as the AFL trade period reaches its final day. Both Kitty Coleman and Will McLaughlin want to move to Essendon and Melbourne, but the Lions are playing hardball, rejecting both offers. A huge signing coup for the Dolphins, with England captain George William joining the NRL club next year, the 31-year-old heading to Redcliffe on a two-year deal. And the Aussie cricketers have drawn first blood in their test series against South Africa, winning the opening match in Durban by 214 runs. And that's the latest in news and sport.
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16: Bureau says top of 28 degrees today. Expect some rain before the day's out. Could be a possibility of a thunderstorm. The next few days, though, temperatures sitting around the low 20s as that southerly winds get stronger and stronger. For the weekend, 22 and about 10 plus millimetres of rain for Saturday and Sunday. That will continue into next week as well.
12: 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From a time when Charles and Di made goo-goo eyes at one another. 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

0: On your Feel Good Workday, this is Paul Campion. He is a genuine gold Logie winner.
1: For the last few weeks, I've been insisting...
2: Can I just tell you something that you never do as an actor or as a TV presenter? Never say, I'm going.
0: That is Samuel Johnson with Molly Meldrum, and Samuel joins us now. Good morning, Samuel. How are you?
3: G'day, mate.
4: Oh, no justifiable cause for complaint. How are you?
0: great to have you on our show. You got a new book out. We want to know all about it.
3: You need to tell us.
4: I'm so stoked, man. My mum died before she ended her life before my memory started working. And I just grew up with a ghost mum, and I didn't know much about her, but I knew she was a published poet. And my dad collected, Australian fiction, and he was physically unable to drive past a second-hand bookshop without stopping briefly. And by briefly, I mean like a couple of hours. So he'd filter off into the Australian fiction section, and then I'd go to the poetry section and look for my mum. And I found her. When I was about 15, I eventually found her in an anthology of Australian women's poets.
0: Yeah.
4: And I first found out how to spell her name when I was 15.

0: And then years later, I uncovered a poem of hers that she wrote to me, for me, before she died.
1: Oh,
0: Sam,
1: wow.
0: Sam, listen if you can, Sam. There'd never be another sun like you sow. All the seas of joy rise to sing for you, boy. Surge and swell and roar. All the seas of joy sound wonderfully near since you've been here. And in the years since, I've uncovered virtually every poem she ever wrote, and I've assembled them into this book of poetry that I've called Surge and Swell and Roar, and today's my big day, mate. It's just another day at the office for you guys, but for me, it's the most significant day of my life when I released Surge and Swell and Roar, my mum's words from the heart.
2: Oh, mate, I'm gonna cry after that beautiful poem she wrote about you.
1: Yes.
2: It's just beautiful.
1: And
0: I found out in those words that she loved me. I thought she left me. But she loved me. And when I saw those words, I became... I had a mum, you know?
1: Mate, absolutely.
2: Just beautiful.
1: And for you to go back and then experience all of her work and put it together and then put it out again through you, you know, and you in your own right, such a successful actor and performer yourself, like, you know, I'm sure she's up there pulling a few strings for you. You know what I mean? Making all of this come together.
0: I feel she'd be proud of me. There's so many poems that I'm publishing that were unpublished.
1: Wow.
0: You know, there was only 6 poems that were published that I found. I found many more than that. It's, you know, it's just like I'm beyond the Gold Logie, the Mirrorball Trophy, the unicycle ride around the country. It's not a speck. Not a speck on how I feel right now. I'm beyond proud. I don't have the words to describe how I feel.
2: Oh,
0: I feel like today's my day, and I hope everyone listening has a great day, because that's what my mum would want for you.
1: Oh, mate, thank you.
2: That is the best. I love it. Where can people get the book? What is it online? What do we do?
0: Oh, I'm so glad you asked, mate.
2: Yeah.
0: Loveyoursister.org. Loveyoursister.org. You can buy a copy now, and it's not just good poetry. It vanquishes cancer, the emperor of all melodies, which must be vanquished. So you can support my mum, and you can vanquish cancer for everyone in rural, regional, and remote Australia. You know, because they matter too. Every postcode matters.
1: Of course.
2: Beautiful. Samuel Johnson,
1: Sam. That's so beautiful. You have the best day. I know this will be magic for you. So well done.
0: Good to speak to you again. Cheers.
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2: Good afternoon. It is windy across the coast beach. It was southeasters pushing up with strong gusts between 15 and 20 knots. There is up to a metre of weak southeasterly wind swell on the northern end of the coast. And next tide's a low tide about 4:30. Check the southern corner of Alexandra Bay, Coolum and the Bays, Maroochydore through to Alex on the southern end, Dickey Beach and Moffat's. 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
10: Hi, Harrison Preeve. Australia's new national gas reservation scheme is expected to take effect from January 2028. Labor's plan would force LNG exporters to reserve a portion of their supply for the domestic market. Resources Minister Madeleine King has told the National Press Club it's expected to bring down power bills, but isn't putting a time frame on it.
11: We expect the oversupply part of the reservation to put that modest oversupply in to the system, which will push down those prices. So we do expect to see that downward pressure on prices.
10: The federal government is introducing legislation to impose a minimum 30% tax on discretionary trusts. The plan is facing fierce opposition from the Coalition and the Greens and small business groups who argue it could unfairly hit fairly run businesses that rely on trusts. The Prime Minister's released a statement following Pope Leo's cancer diagnosis. The 71-year-old pontiff had part of his lower right lung removed during surgery this morning. Anthony Albanese says his thoughts and prayers are with the Pope, wishing him a quick recovery. And there's been a spike in violence and sexual abuse against children in the past decade. The research conducted by the University of Sydney, Dr. Lucy Grummet has told the ABC violence against boys has more than doubled in recent years.
12: We found a steady increase in sexual assaults among girls over the whole period. And then for boys, we see sort of stable rates with a strong increase in the last 3 to 5 years.
9: The look you love for Les at QEBS. Commercial Road, Kaluan.
10: The AFL trade clock ticking with clubs scrambling to get deals done before tonight's deadline. Brisbane has dug its heels in over Kitty Coleman, reportedly rejecting Essendon's offer for pick 27 and a future third rounder, while West Coast remains in the hunt for Trent Rivers and Jack Viney. And Australia's clinched a 214-run win over South Africa in the first test in Durban. Our bowling attack restricting the Proteus to 206 all out in its second innings.
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14: Bureau says top of 28 degrees today. Expect some rain before the day's out. Could be a possibility of a thunderstorm. The next few days, though, temperatures sitting around the low 20s as that southerly winds get stronger and stronger. For the weekend, 22 and about 10 plus millimetres of rain for Saturday and Sunday. That will continue into next week as well.
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0: Zinc 96 has Gympie, Noosa and the Kalula Coast's favourite playlist. 80s hits you love. The 90s and 2000s. Where do you go? My
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0: Mumford & Sons at Zinc 96. Hinksy, this is your feel-good work day Wednesday afternoon. Hump day, a bit of a showery day too, with a possible shower tomorrow, 23 degrees, shower 2 on Friday, 23. And then also showers over the weekend and low 20s in the tops as well. So welcome to spring again. I'm sure give it time and we'll be back up into the mid-30s. Stevie Wright, Dead or Alive, coming up next at Zinc 96.
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0: two ups to two on the way here at Zinc 96. We're going to kick that off with Foreigner, but next with the news. The Pope has had successful surgery. The details next at River.
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10: I'm Harrison Freeve. Every gas exporter will be required to play their part in Labor's push to boost domestic supply. The National Gas Reservation Scheme is due to begin in January 2028, requiring exporters to keep a portion of their gas in Australia. Resources Minister Madeleine King acknowledging some companies, including South Australian producer Santos, face constraints.
11: As we go through this year of setting up the domestic supply obligation, that is something we'll work through with each and every exporter after they get their licence and how that demand supply obligation works.
10: On the ABC, the PM under pressure from the opposition over the government's handling of its credit card ban for tax bills. Angus Taylor has used question time to target Treasurer Jim Chalmers over what it's labelled a botched plan.
12: Today we learnt the Prime Minister was forced to step in and clean up the Treasurer's botched ban. How much more humiliation does the Treasurer have to endure before the Prime Minister puts him out of his misery and sacks him.
10: A Queensland prisoner has scored a high court win, clearing the way to freeze her eggs while behind bars. Rachel Smith, who's serving a 10-year sentence for drug trafficking, says she wants to keep open the possibility of having children after her release. Authorities and the lower court said no, but the nation's highest court has ruled egg freezing is about protecting fertility, not assisted reproduction.
3: Gympie Toyota, committed to our community.
10: Final day of the AFL trade period with several players still in limbo ahead of tonight's 7:30 deadline. The Lions and D's still hanging over Will McLaughlin. Brisbane rejecting Melbourne's latest offer of pick 48 plus a swap of future second round picks. Australia's hunting a series sweep against Bangladesh in the third women's one day in Brisbane. Beth Mooney becomes the 10th Australian woman to mark 100 ODI appearances. And the Matildas have returned to the winner's circle this morning, thumping Haiti 7-1 in their international friendly in France. And that's the latest in news and sport.
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2: Chance of showers for this afternoon and this evening. Possible shower tomorrow with 23. Friday and the weekend, shower 2 and tops in the low 20s.
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3: Check, check 1, 2. We know you love variety, and we also know that 2 is better than 1. So we've dug deep in the music library and found 2 from your favourite artists, including some you haven't heard in ages. This is the 2 Ups at 2.
2: 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I'm going to have him for you after this from Foreigner. Cold as Ice, starting our 2 Ups at 2 with Zinc 96.

two of a kind, non-identical twins. Nope. Best call it the two after two. 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

0: Adams at Zinc 96. He'll be at Boondall at the Entertainment Centre next year, March 1. And then the next day he's heading to the Gold Coast to the Star Casino to do an acoustic show. Natalie Imbruglia's his support act. Should be a great show. One show that I absolutely loved when I saw it back in the year 2000, and it was to open the Sydney Olympic Stadium, was the Bee Gees. They're amazing live. They still had it. A double from them next here at Zinc 96.
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Us radio people aren't known for our physical abilities. It's fair to say we can't do two push-ups or two sit-ups. So we'll play two songs from the one artist instead. This is the Two Ups at Two, Zinc 96.

0: Bonnie Tyler, It's a Heartache. It's Zinc 96. Hinksey and the Two Ups at Two with showers around today. Possible shower tomorrow on 23. Then Friday on the weekend, tops in the low 20s and the chance of a shower or two. So we need the rain. So keep the umbrella handy. Matchbox 20, Elton and Hart. They're all coming up. Two Ups at Two on the way. It's Zinc.
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You won't hear Soft Cell or the Romantics here because they're one-hit wonders. We're playing two songs from the same artist. This is the Two Ups at Two, Sync 96.

0: That is the Tops of Two at Zinc 96. It's Hinksie. This is your feel-good workday. And yesterday, almost a quarter of us have missed a bill just so we could pay rent. Those details in a sec at Zinc 96. Then one of the big bands that'll be playing this weekend at the Red Hot Summer Tour was Zinc 96.
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2: It's M-Day at Mazda this Saturday. For one day only, get an unmissable deal like your first three scheduled services free across all models in stock, including EV. G'day, reports of a crash on the Bruce southbound around Roy's Road. Minor delays, clear run between the coast and Gympie. Busy around Beckmans Road near Noosaville State School, of course, with those school pickups underway. Eney Creek Road at Benlexon Drive, Yandina Coolum Road, Coolum Beach, and around Denali Bridge Slow with a single lane in operation. 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It's Travis. That's traffic on Zinc 96.
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7: 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This is your news now.
8: Afternoon, I'm Harrison Preeve. The federal government will need to get the Greens on side to pass its 30% minimum tax on discretionary trusts in the Senate. The Treasurer says while the use of trusts has doubled in the past 20 years, it's still only used by a fraction of the Australian population. Greens leader David Shoebridge is critical of the change.
9: Deeply concerned that there's some new carve-out for the wealthiest to get some tax lurk when they're paying their private school fees.
8: Big time, the Prime Minister has been challenged by Angus Taylor over how much more humiliation Jim Chalmers can endure before he's sacked. The opposition leader claims the PM's been forced to clean up the Treasurer's mess over the ATO's credit card payment ban. Anthony Albanese has hit back during question time, arguing Mr Taylor should be concerned about keeping his own job.
10: Now, the bloke warned. Who is in danger of being sacked is sitting right there. You have the member for Canning working away. You have Josh Frydenberg out there on the book tour. He's putting aside his shyness, order. Mr Speaker, Josh Frydenberg.
8: A teenage peepater is facing eight more charges after allegedly ploughing into a group of Newcastle Knights fans. 10 people were injured in the incident on NRL Grand Final Eve. And one in five Aussies say their biggest financial worry is groceries. New data from Compare the Market says 20% say it's a major source of household stress.
7: Sports. Gympie Toyota, committed to our community.
8: In the AFL, Collingwood's hopes of landing Jaden Short are fading. The Richmond defender still pushing for a move to the Pies, but negotiations remain at a standstill. The Storm could be at risk of losing one of its biggest stars after tabling a massive pay cut. Veteran Cameron Munster reportedly being offered a two-year extension worth around $750,000 a year as he prepares to hit the open market on November 1. And the Aussies have won the toss and sent Bangladesh into

0: That's in the third women's ODI in Brisbane. And last check, the visitors 3 for 31 in the 14th over.
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3: Chance of showers for this afternoon and this evening. Possible shower tomorrow with 23. Friday and the weekend, shower 2 and tops in the low 20s.
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Break up. Hello from the other side. And 60s and 70s tracks that stand the test of time.

0: Fergal Sharkey, a good heart at Zinc 96. This weekend, Saturday, is the big Gympie Gold Rush Festival Community Street Parade. 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Bilko will be waving from the back of the Zinc Ute. So give him a wave. 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For everything else that's happening around town, you can go to zinc96.com.au. 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
2: 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Good afternoon, another check in your roads. Sunshine Motorway, a little slow southbound of Yandina Coolum over roundabout Coolum Beach. Not too bad for the Bruce heading back from Brizzy right up to Gympie. Busy around Donella Bridge with the single lane in operation, and Yamani Noosa Road, very slow outbound from Noosaville as well. Katharaba Road slowing around the high school. School zone speed limit still in place. Duke at Shannon Street and Monklin at Nash. It's M-Day at Mazda this Saturday for one day only. Get an unmissable deal, like your first three scheduled services free across all models in stock, including EV. It's Travis at Traffic and Sync 96.
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Elko and Jay for breakfast. 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

0: 96 with the Cardigans, Love Fool, and your Feel Good Workday. Zinc 96 with showers, which we need. Continuing over the next few days, possible shower tomorrow at 23. Friday and the weekend, a shower or two here or there. Tops in the low 20s. Hopefully we get some decent rain at some points. The Eagles, mental as anything, and Cole Chisel. Before we get to Jonesy and Amanda at Zinc.
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2: Good afternoon. South-southeasterly winds gusting up around 20 knots on the stronger gusts. Low tide at about 4:30. And on the open beaches on the northern end of the coast, so Perugian through to Sunshine, around a metre or so of weak southeasterly wind swell. Southern quarter of Alexandra Bay is biggest. We're checking the bays at Coolum. Down around tiny ways at Alex on the southern end. Check the southern end at Dickey Beach and the inside at Moffat's. 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
2: 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G'day, the Sunshine Motorway, so southbound Yandina Coolum, around about Coolum Beach and northbound building through Mount Coolum. Still heavy around Dinala Bridge with that single lane in operation and peak hour. Your money, Noosa Road as well, outbound from Noosaville, still quite slow. And a bit of traffic on the old bridge around Gympie Central, Monkland Street, southbound Shannon Street around the KFC and Duke at Shannon through town. Late nights just got tastier. 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It's Travis at Traffic and Sync 96.
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3: 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This is your news now.
4: Afternoon, I'm Harrison Preeve. The federal government has introduced legislation for a 30% minimum tax on discretionary trusts. The LNP opposes the move, with Labor needing the Green support to pass the bill through the Senate. Treasurer Jim Chalmers insists most Aussies won't be impacted.
5: Even though the use of trusts has doubled in the last 20 years, it's still only used by a fraction of the Australian population. More than 95% of Australians don't get trust income.
6: It is a really important part of this whole scheme that downward pressure will be put on prices that will be felt by the consumer.
4: A $1 billion gold mine proposed for the New South Wales Central West is back on the table. The federal court overturning an Aboriginal heritage declaration that blocked the McPhillamys mine, finding there'd been no public consultation. The project's fate now rests with the Federal Environment Minister. Rex has pulled the pin on two of its regional New South Wales flight routes, blaming fuel costs and a lack of demand. The airline suspending services from Sydney to both Orange and Port Macquarie from October 25. And Snezhana Wood has been seen for the first time since husband Sam was arrested for DV offences. The 46-year-old photographed without her wedding ring in Melbourne as she attended one of her daughter's dance concerts.
3: Sport. Gympie Toyota, committed to our community.

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0: Australia considering a batting shakeup as it looks to seal the Test Series against South Africa in Port Elizabeth. Matt Renshaw could be moved back to the top of the order after scoring 190 and 82 in the Aussies' dominant Durban victory. Meanwhile, Bangladesh 4 for 84 in the 27th over against Australia in the third women's ODI in Brisbane. And it looks like there could be some very last-minute deals on the final day of AFL's trade period. The Lions still working on possible trades for both Kitty Coleman and Will McLaughlin.
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3: Chance of showers for this afternoon and this evening. Possible shower tomorrow with 23. Friday and the weekend, shower 2 and tops in the low 20s.
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8: 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Bad Amanda.
9: All right, I got to see Jonesy.
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10: What a creep. I've heard them describe him as a drunken idiot.
11: Stay in school and learn school.
12: Yeah, okay.
13: Out of the way, Dobie.
14: Jonesy and Amanda, those are names that you would never forget.
15: It's showtime.
16: Good afternoon to you, Amanda. How are you today?
17: I'm well. How are you going?
16: I just want to brook something with you before the show starts.
17: I'm ready.
16: I heard you say the phrase, no wakaramas, before. You were in a chat with some sales executive and you went, no wakaramas.
17: Have I offended you?
16: You're not the sort of person, I don't think I've ever heard you say no wakas. To hear you say no wakaramas.
17: I think I've said it.
16: I met you in August of 1999. Mm-hmm. I've never heard you say the no wakaramas. So what's happened?
17: I don't know. I wasn't aware that I didn't say
16: it. I'll just say this as well while we're getting this stuff to the head.
17: Okay, obviously you're upset.
16: You signed off on a text with a thumbs up emoji.
17: Yeah.
16: Which is something you have never done either.
17: What would I normally do?
16: You usually don't do a thumbs up. What's going on?
17: Thumbs up to me says, yes, I've received this and I've seen it.
16: Yep.
17: Isn't that a good thing to receive?
16: I just
17: receive?
16: Feel for you
17: Would
16: it's
17: you
16: a
17: rather
16: little bit
17: I didn't?
16: I like when you do crazy face emoji.
17: But if you say, oh, my mum's not well, I'm not going to do crazy face emoji. I'm going to go, you know, I'm sorry to hear that. Or I'll just go, yes, I've received your message.
16: The crazy faced emoji actually looks like your face.
17: What about the melty face emoji? I use that one a lot.
16: You use that a bit lately.
17: A friend and I used to text each other because we used to make a joke of having a bad day saying, I'm going to give the asteroid my coordinates.
16: Mm-hmm.
17: Meaning just come and
16: come
17: it
16: and
17: now.
16: Get me.
17: And then after a while, that just the shorthand became you just send an emoji of an asteroid to them and they know you're having a bad day.
16: Right, okay. Nothing's happened.
17: No.
16: It just seems a little dismissive.
17: The thumbs up is dismissive. I'm going to give you a thumbs down from now on. See how you feel about that one.
16: What are you, the gladiator?
17: Yeah, maybe. Off with his head.
16: These are just the little things, because that's how a friendship falls apart.
17: Doesn't it, Justin? You know, suddenly you're live streaming a public.
16: Well, you look
17: squad.
16: At as many radio duos that one minute they're there and then poof, they're gone.
17: And it all came apart because of the thumbs up emoji.
16: That could have happened. That could have happened. So everything's okay?
17: Everything's all
16: everything's
17: right,
16: Brendan. Tickety-boo.
17: Don't read too much into my crazy use of emojis.
16: Yeah. Just do the crazy face one because it looks like your face.
17: Or the big poop.
16: We have an
17: looks like your face.
16: We, see, I like when you just use the chat.
17: All right.
16: And not the emoji.
17: Use the words.
16: We have an action-packed show today. Emma Gillespie is going to be joining us. What's been happening with Selena Gomez?
17: No, Selma Blair.
16: Selma Blair.
17: She's had an incident on an aeroplane. There were no snakes involved, but what has happened? She'll give us the lowdown.
16: Or bed bugs, we hope. Also, Instagram makes its return. TikTok Tucker, today you've got a wonderful treat for us.
17: Well, some conditions apply.
16: Two thumbs up.
17: Two thumbs up and an emoji face from here to breakfast.
16: And we can't do anything till we do the Fast Five. It's Jonesy and Amanda driving you home.

0: Hello, it's Jonesy and Amanda driving you home. We've just been talking about emojis. Amanda has changed her style and is now sending the thumbs up emoji.
1: I'm a busy woman. I don't have time to go, how interesting, Brendan. Thank you for communicating your thoughts. I don't have time to do that when you've said, I've been in the bilge pump of the boat. That's pretty much what you send me.
0: Not in the bilge pump. In the bilge.
1: Yeah, that's pretty much to the bilge what you. And then sometimes you'll send me videos of the bilge.
0: Mm-hmm.
1: Ask me if I watch them. Of course I watch them.
0: Surely you watch them.
1: Of course I watch them.
0: Because nothing's better than a dry bilge.
1: Thumbs up.
0: So I actually type out thumbs up. Let's get into the fast five.
2: How fast can this thing go?
3: Faster than the speed of light.
4: Jonesy and Amanda.
5: Fast five.
0: Five questions. Can you go all the way and answer all five questions correctly? If you do that, you might get one of Amanda's world famous thumbs ups.
1: You will get $300 to spend at Mr. Rose's.
0: Yay. Scotty's in Thomastown. What is your favourite emoji, Scotty, just apropos of this?
6: The one with the winky and the tongue out one.
0: The crazy one. The sexy one. Is
1: it the sexy or the crazy one?
6: I think it's correct. Well, maybe a bit of both.
0: Yeah, it's got the tongue out.
1: Because the new one, rather than just saying, ha ha, I'm laughing,
0: Yeah. It's
1: the skull. Is that right, Ryan?
0: What's the skull?
1: The skeleton. I'm dead because I've just laughed so much.
0: I'm dead because I'm laughed. Okay. Amanda does a very good crazy. Do the crazy, man.
1: That's my crazy. And now, Brendan, you do a skull.
0: I'll do the...
1: You do a poo face. Scotty, here we go. Here's question number one. We're pulling faces on radio.
0: I just threw my tongue out.
1: Question one. Graham Chapman, Terry Gilliam, Terry Jones, and Michael Palin were all members of which famous sketch group?
6: Monty Python.
1: Yes. That's
0: right. I was quoting from Monty Python. Don't complain. What's on the box?
7: Television.
8: I'll turn the box on.
1: Which TV show has this theme, Scotty?
0: Boy, that's tricky.
6: Can we go again?
1: Yep, here it is.
6: Thank you.
0: Oh, yeah? Scotty?
6: Is it The Punisher?
0: The Punisher?
1: No. Was it? Can I give a clue just about the series?
0: Well, let's go to Claudia of Werribee. Claudia might know.
1: Hello, Claudia.
9: Hi, how are you going?
1: Claudia. Do you want a clue?

0: Do you know what the TV show is?
1: No, I don't.
2: You don't?
0: I'll give you a clue. It sounds like you're putting the washing away. It was created by Guy Ritchie, this series. Do you want to hear the audio again?
1: Sure.
3: Is there a dead horse emoji of someone flogging it? Claudia?
1: Oh, my God. No idea.
0: That's a tough one. That's a hard one.
3: Although we have got now the dead horse flogged emoji.
0: I think we?
3: That's good. Yeah, for Claudia.
0: Well, look, what is the TV show? Yeah. This has been a very strange start to our show.
3: I like it. It's Jonesy and Amanda driving you home for Jam Nation.

0: Hello there. It's Jonesy and Amanda driving you home this Wednesday afternoon, the 14th of October.
1: How fast can this thing go?
2: Faster than the speed of light.
3: Jonesy and Amanda.
2: Fast Five.
0: Fast Five is here.
4: We're up to question number two, which is what's on the box?
2: Television.
5: I'll turn the box on.
4: Which TV show has this theme? Created by Guy Ritchie.
0: Trent is in Bankstown.
4: Hello, Trent. Do you know what the show is?
6: Hey, how you doing? Yeah, I do. I'm pretty sure from my TV experience.
0: Yes, Trent.
4: Stalling, are you, Trent?
6: Hang on, go. The gentleman.
4: The gentleman.
0: Trent.
4: The Googling has paid off, and congratulations.
0: Are you getting help, Trent?
6: No.
4: Plead the fifth.
0: No, really, are you getting help?
4: Plead the fifth.
0: There's a tiny, low-powered pirate radio station in New Jersey, over there in New York, that broadcasts a continuous loop of which song is it? A, One More Time by Daft Punk.
7: One more time.
0: B, I'll Make Love to You by Boyz II Men. 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
4: So a tiny, low-powered pirate radio station plays which of those songs on non-stop?
6: Yeah, I am absolutely astonished that I know the answer. I've got friends in New York and Long Island.
0: Mm.
6: I know it's old school, Boyz II Men,
4: yes.
6: I'll Make Love to
0: there
6: You.
0: There it
6: the
0: is.
6: Yes.
0: Whoa.
6: Yes.
4: That's been running continuously for more than 15 years.
0: Wow. What about this station?
4: Which one's that?
0: That's us.
4: Oh.
0: He is coming up in 25 minutes from now. And we're happy for it. What was Quentin Tarantino's first movie, Trent?
6: I love his movies.
4: Yes.
6: I'm pretty sure was it Reservoir Dogs?
4: Yes, it was. That was his first one.
0: Trent, are you just doing this?
6: No. I'm a movie buff.
4: Yeah.
0: Okay.
4: He's answering questions with long pauses in between.
0: It's interesting. Did you know that this is his ninth, he's up to his ninth film. Once Upon a Time in Hollywood was his ninth film.
4: Mm-hmm.
0: He said he's got a self-imposed rule that he's only going to do 10 movies. So he's got one more movie to go.
4: He could have let Magic 8 Ball go. What was that one?
0: Hateful Eight.
4: Oh.
0: Hateful.
4: There's nothing magical about it. I didn't like that film.
0: Once Upon a Time in Hollywood?
4: I haven't seen that. We interviewed him and I didn't want to like him because I don't like his
0: films.
4: He was so likable.
0: I hope he does like a buddy cop franchise with Martin Lawrence.
4: A musical.
0: As his last movie. I think I'd like to
4: Question
0: see
4: number five here.
0: Here we go, Trent.
4: Which Australian was given a Player of the Match honours in the Test Series opener against South Africa? Quickly.
0: Trent.
4: Oh, we can hear you spelling.
0: Trent. Oh, Trent. Chantel is in Camden.
4: Hi, Chantel. How are you?
8: Good, thank you.
4: So, which Australian was given Player of the Match honours in the Test Series opener against South Africa?
8: Matt Renshaw.
0: You know it.
8: I'm a cricket nut.
0: Well, yeah. He's done very well, hasn't he?
4: The first day of play, I thought, this is horrendous. And then we kind of pulled it out, didn't we?
0: What did we win the match by? 214?
4: Oh, what a guess, Brendan. You and Trent have been Googling together.
0: Chantel, you would have already known that, wouldn't you?
8: I did, yes.
0: Good work, you. Congratulations, you won the jam pack. It's all coming away. $300 to spend at Mr. Rose's. Some moments call for gifts. Some call for extraordinary gifts from Mr. Rose's. Naturally extraordinary. Visit Mr. Rose's. Is that it?
8: Sounds awesome. Thank you so much. I'm so excited.
4: Good on you, Chantel.
0: Well done, you.
4: All right, well, coming up next, what does an egg and an orange have in common? Nothing. That's why they're in our TikTok tucker.
0: It's Jonesy and Amanda driving you home for Jam Nation.
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9: 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G'day, nice one for the Bruce between the Coast and Gympie. It's on the Sunshine Motorway, southbound Yandina, Coolum, around about Coolum Beach, around Dinala Bridge with the

0: Lane and operations still quite heavy there. New Monday, Noosa Road, a bit of traffic outbound still from Noosaville. The Old Bruce Long through Glenmire around Gympie Central and Monkland at Nash Street through town. 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

0: Hello there, it's Jonesy Demanda driving you home. 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
0: JonesyandAmanda.com.au.
8: Last week's was a bit of a, it was pretty manky. There was a variety of flavours put together. We dipped banana into ranch dressing. That was awful. We had Oreo biscuits or chocolate chip biscuits that went into like marinara sauce. Awful. I think we dipped a chocolate chip biscuit into orange juice, and that wasn't bad. Oranges feature in today's one. This is from a 1970s cookbook that has refeatured, that I've seen featured on TikTok recently. It's called Eggs à la Orange.
0: Yeah.
8: It's posh, isn't it?
0: Yeah.
8: So what we do is we cut an orange in half, we put bits and pieces in it, and then we put that in the oven. So let's, first of all, we're going to cut, you watch me, Brendan. I'm left-handed. Oh. You love watching me cut.
0: Oh.
8: Okay, I'm cutting an orange in half.
0: That's just...
8: And now I'm going to have to do this scoop. You describe what I'm doing because I'm concentrating.
0: It's like the chef from the Muppets. It's like someone else's. Let me do this. If I did this.
8: Oh, no, you're not holding
0: it. Booty, booty, booty, booty, booty, booty, booty.
8: Okay. So there's one. You scoop that out.
0: I'll scoop it. Well, do you want me to cut while you scoop?
8: No, I'm happy to cut. Happy to cut one.
0: Right,
8: okay.
0: And I'm
8: that squirted me
0: just
8: right.
0: Got citrus right in the eye.
8: That got me too. A citrus right in the eye.
0: That's a workplace injury right there.
8: Okay. So
0: What was the obsession with putting food with orange in the 70s? What
8: well,
0: was
8: I
0: it
8: think
0: like
8: also,
0: chicken
8: and
0: orange?
8: Yeah, duck l'orange. Curt l'orange.
0: I don't like hot orange.
8: So we've taken out the inside.
0: It's
8: not easy,
0: it's
8: is
0: very
8: it?
0: Hard.
8: We're trying to take out the just get my hands in there. We're taking out the inner workings of the orange.
0: The pulp.
8: Okay, just spit in my face. Okay, just let me do it.
0: They are very juicy oranges. Are they in season?
8: Okay. I'm not, if you're asking.
0: Are you in season?
8: So what happens now? We have four orange casings that have been cut in half. It said in the recipe to cut it across the equator. I haven't got time to go there. Anyway, so now we place some cooked bacon into each of these.
0: Right, into your empty orange cups.
8: That's what I'm doing. What are you doing? You don't need the pulp.
0: Oh, you don't use the pulp?
8: No, we don't.
0: That's a little wasteful.
8: I don't think. Read the recipe to
0: Should
8: me.
0: Should we mail it off to some little Biafran children?
8: Oh. Okay. So we cut an orange in half across the equator, speaking of which, with a grapefruit knife, as if. We remove the fruit, place some cooked bacon in each of those.
0: Yep.
8: We drop a raw egg.
0: Oh. Okay.
8: Into each one.
0: Yep.
8: You ready? One.
0: One egg.
8: That's a double yolker.
0: It is too.
8: I've never had a double yolker.
0: What are the chances?
8: Another double yolker. Let's keep going. Ready?
0: You get three double yolkers.
8: That's another double yolker.
0: What's going on?
8: We're going to get a lot of cholesterol.
0: How are you getting all these double yolkers? That can't be.

0: Oh, and that's a single. Okay. So
1: disappointing.
0: So what have I
1: cleaning
0: done?
1: Cleaning up as we go.
0: So we've done that. We've dropped a raw egg. We sprinkle with salt and pepper.
1: Yep.
0: That's the salt. You can hear. Oh, that was close.
1: Oh, geez, you made a meal of that.
0: And hopefully. And now pepper. Yep. And then sprinkles it and a dash of butter.
1: Yep.
0: I put a dash. I'm just going to use my hands now.
1: That's a lot of butter.
0: Well, that's a dash. That's a dash. Wouldn't you say that's a dash?
1: Yep.
0: And then we put in a tiny, what does it say? A tablespoon of milk to prevent the yolk from drying out.
1: Okay. From shriveling.
0: So
1: you don't want shriveled yolk.
0: Is that about a tablespoon?
1: Yeah. Yep.
0: Except I didn't even get it on the egg.
1: Very good. This is broadcasting on Instagram Live, by the way. JonesyAmanda.com.au.
0: And then what I do now, that's it.
1: That's it?
0: At a table, place the eggs in their orange cups in the oven.
1: Yep.
0: So I've got my little oven here. I'm gonna put those over. Hang on.
1: You need a way to prop those up.
0: There we go. Look at that.
1: Right, yep. Quick sticks.
0: Oh, no. Look.
1: You are a disgrace.
0: The albumin's gone everywhere.
1: Can you put
0: that in there? Put them in there. Put them in the oven.
1: We've got a situation.
0: Shove them in there and they cook in there for about 15 minutes.
1: Get the albumin.
0: Is it upsetting you?
1: It's too congealy.
0: Put them in the oven and then in 15 minutes we will enjoy them.
1: Okay,
0: then put them in and turn that on.
1: Start.
0: And off it goes. And in 15 minutes or so, we will eat them and enjoy them.
1: 44 minutes. Okay,
0: we'll deal with that.
1: We'll do this off air.
0: Okay, yeah, funny though.
1: Emma Gillespie, in the meantime, is joining us next with The Download. It's Jonesy and Amanda driving you home for Jam Nation.
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0: It's Jonesy and Amanda driving you home this Wednesday afternoon. She is the features editor at the Daily Oz. We can see her features via the Zoom chat. And congratulations on your wedding. It was team success.
1: It was success. He did not leave me at the altar. He said, I do. He signed the document and now he is legally stuck with me.
0: There
2: your
0: it is.
2: Your photos looked spectacular.
0: You look
2: did
0: wonderful.
2: You have the time of your life?
1: I did. It's a very overwhelming experience in lots of beautiful ways, but very stressful, but stunning, amazing. Had the best time ever. Hope to never do it again.
0: Don't do it again.
2: Nice.
0: I don't know why people get married twice. There's no point. Absolutely no point.
2: Well, let's talk about, I don't know if you've had a honeymoon and if you've been on an aeroplane, but I hope you weren't on an aeroplane with Selma Blair.
1: No, I certainly wasn't on the Jetstar flight back from Fiji, but Selma Blair has caused quite a stir. Most of us know her from movies like Cruel Intentions, Legally Blonde. She's become really this massive advocate and voice, a very, very visible figure in the disability advocacy scene after her multiple sclerosis diagnosis. She was diagnosed with MS in 2018. She's often seen on red carpets looking very fierce with gorgeous canes. She's not shied away from talking about disability, but this week she's in the headlines for a very different reason. She's facing assault charges after this incident on a flight from LA to New York. Now, she has pleaded not guilty. Her team says this was a medical emergency, but here's how it all unfolded. So Sunday, US time, which was Monday for us, Blair, this 54-year-old, she was on a Delta flight from LA to New York, and during the flight, she allegedly became physically aggressive towards two cabin crew, two flight attendants. Now, they were reportedly hurt. There are reports that Selma tried to open the plane's doors mid-air. And the pilot radioed ahead to ground control saying that, you know, could they organize some medical staff and some police to meet them when the plane landed? And that is when we heard from the pilot's audio that Selma had apparently hit her head on a wall at the front of the cabin. He said she'd need to be checked out, that there were bite marks and a bloodied nose affecting the cabin crew.
2: Oh.
1: And she was restrained for the rest of the flight.
0: Wow.
1: So all of that unfolded even before the plane landed. Got to JFK Airport in New York Monday night, local time. Blair was restrained, taken to hospital, and according to police documents, after she was taken off the plane, she then kicked and repeatedly assaulted a nurse and a police officer. So she's been charged over two kind of separate offences in two different jurisdictions. She's charged over what allegedly happened on the plane. Now, because that was a US flight in US airspace, that's a federal case. So the FBI are in charge of that one. But then the alleged assaults against the frontline workers in New York are one for the New York courts. So she's in a lot of hot water here. She did appear in a Queens court on Monday night. She appeared very, very emotional. She pleaded not guilty. And that's when we heard her lawyers say that there was this alleged misuse of her MS medication. He said she'd been working long hours, that she was exhausted, that she'd fallen and hit her head. And so together with the altitude, in the lawyer's words, that she was confused, disoriented, and didn't mean to hurt anyone and is extremely remorseful.
0: Mm. Well, at least she's got an excuse, unlike the Gallagher brothers. They're just the Gallagher brothers.
2: Yes.
0: That's
1: rock and roll, baby.
2: Someone looks sideways at them.
0: That's just their excuse. Em, thank you.
1: Thank you.
3: Okay, your download is complete.
0: It's Jonesy and Amanda driving you home for Jam Nation.
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5: It's M-Day at Mazda this Saturday for one day only. 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G'day, still a bit of traffic around Denala Bridge this afternoon. Bit slow to recover there. And Yamani Noosa Road outbound from Noosaville too. Clear run up to Gympie. Bit slow down through Jones Hill and Mary Valley Road and the Old Bruce around Gympie Central and through Town Nash at Monkland and Duke at Shannon Street. 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
15: Hi, I'm Harrison Preve. A recording device found inside a female-only cabin on a Navy ship has sparked a military police investigation. The device was discovered aboard the HMAS Leeuwin on Sunday while docked in Cairns. Senator Jackie Lambie claims it was found in shower facilities, with allegations footage may have been uploaded online. An Australian man is in a critical condition after reportedly being kidnapped and stabbed in Colombia at the weekend. Frank Stephen Ramirez was on holiday attending a music festival when he was forced into the back of a car, robbed and stabbed 25 times before being thrown from the moving vehicle. The federal government is cracking down on discretionary trusts, introducing a bill to impose a minimum 30% tax. Treasurer Jim Chalmers says it'll close a loophole by wealthy Aussies to legally reduce their tax bills.
16: We know that there are legitimate reasons to use trusts, including succession planning and asset protection. But the flexibility provided by discretionary trusts allows some people to plan their tax affairs in ways that aren't available to most workers and families.
15: And overseas, some red faces at the White House after the US President's new press secretary made her debut. Katie Zachariah replaced Caroline Levitt, who resigned in August to spend more time with her family. She spent just 15 minutes at the lectern during her gaffe-filled briefing.
17: The idea of not spending evenings with my kids is completely unacceptable. So my president, my husband, that's a good one.
14: Sports. 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
1: Brisbane is advancing on Essendon's latest offer for Kitty Coleman, the Lions knocking back pick 27 and a future third round selection in exchange for the defender. West Coast is still chasing Melbourne pair Jack Viney and Trent Rivers ahead of tonight's AFL trade deadline. In the NRL, a boost for the Dolphins, signing England captain George Williams on a 2-year deal from 2027. And Bangladesh 6-4, 142 in the 42nd over against Australia in the third women's ODI in Brisbane.
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3: Chance of showers for this afternoon and this evening. Possible shower tomorrow with 23. Friday and the weekend, shower 2 and tops in the low 20s.
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17: Good afternoon to you, and we're coming live to you from TikTok Tucker Central.
18: That's right. I am cooking eggs a la orange. We have, we've got a few more minutes. They were double yolkers, these eggs. We've emptied out the insides of half oranges. We took the pulp out, put some bacon, egg was cracked in, a bit of butter and a little bit of milk. But most of the eggs were double yolkers, so they're taking a bit longer to cook. Yeah, I think we need to get.
17: I don't see why that would be the case.
18: Well, if it was one egg in that space, it'd have more space to cook.
17: But the yolk is no denser than the ambulin.
18: Albumin, and don't you mention dense. Pot calling kettle black. So anyway, I think they need. Let's play some songs when we come back. We will eat this. We will eat it.
17: Also, the inordinate amount of time men spend in the bathroom.
18: It's not funny. It's a big deal, and women are outraged for a number of reasons.
17: It's all coming up. It's Jonesy and Amanda driving you home.

0: It's Jonesy and Amanda driving you home. TikTok Tucker.
1: You hungry?
2: TikTok. I enjoy cooking bacon and stop working with flyer.
3: Bacon slap.
4: Not a bad tucker.
5: Who are you?
6: An idiot sandwich.
7: Gonna make you go yuck.
0: It's about to go off.
8: Have a listen. Here it goes. The quietest alarm ever. That is the sound of our little oven here, telling us that our eggs a la range are cooked to perfection. Okay. Let's turn that thing off. All right, so what we've got, that we had a couple of oranges. We scooped out the inside pulp and we put some cooked bacon in the bottom. Let me open the door.
0: Yeah.
8: Put some cooked bacon in the bottom.
0: I don't want you to beat that air oven to death like you beat the air fryer.
8: Okay. Ready. That was that. Listen to me, will you? I'm telling you our recipe.
0: Yes.
8: We've scooped out the half of the oranges. So we've just got orange casing. We put some bacon in. We cracked an egg. A lot of them were double yolkers. That's why they take a little bit of time to cook.
0: Mm-hmm.
8: We put a tiny bit of butter, a little bit of milk on top, salt and pepper. Now it's time to eat our eggs a la orange.
0: Amanda is reaching into the oven and pulling out the eggs. Is that hot?
8: They smell quite nice, actually.
0: Yeah.
8: I'll be intrigued to see if they taste orange-ish. Okay, Ryan, here's yours.
9: Yeah.
8: You get a double yolker.
9: Thank you.
0: Right.
8: It's like Oprah. You get a double yolker. Oh, that's hot. You get that one, Brendan. Are you happy with that?
0: It looks a little bit heavy.
8: Well, do you want one that's a little bit more cooked?
0: No, that's all right.
8: Okay. And, I'm going to, look at that one's all spilling out the side. I'm going to take this one. Now, when I say three, I don't know how hot it's going to be.
0: Oh.
8: Dig in and make sure you get a little bit of the side casing as well.
0: Oh, it's very hard.
8: One, two, three.
0: I think.
8: Go.
0: Did you munch it? Oh, yeah.
8: Oh. Yum. I like it.
0: No,
8: I like it. Ryan likes it.
0: I don't think I like hot citrus.
8: Okay. Stop saying citrus. It's as if you're having some eggs for breakfast with a glass of orange juice. Yeah. I think that is delicious. That's from a cookbook from the 70s.
0: I think. I have a bit.
8: I like it.
0: Or am I just in the afternoon slump?
8: That is very nice.
0: Oh, I don't know.
8: We will put this, yum. I'm going to eat some more bacon. We're going to put this very detailed recipe on our socials.
0: Yep.
8: Try it. Eggs a la orange from the 1970s. I like it.
0: One thumbs up from Jonesy.
8: Two thumbs up from me. How about you, Ryan?
7: Make and slap. Gonna make you go yuck.
8: Coming up next.
0: Yes.
8: Men spend an inordinate amount of time on the loo and women are getting fed up. We're going to talk about it next.
0: It's Jonesy and Amanda driving you home for Jam Nation.

0: Hello there, it's Jonesy Demanda driving you home across Australia this Wednesday, the 14th of October. Good afternoon to you.
1: I read something very interesting recently, and this is by a divorce coach. She wrote this on her Substack.
0: Sorry, a divorce coach?
1: Yeah, people who probably, I assume this is maybe a lawyer or a therapist who helps people through divorce. And what she has said, this is the headline, "Are men weaponizing pooing to avoid household responsibilities?" So don't pull a face. Let me explain what she's saying.
0: Right, yeah.
1: This is the thing. She's saying, are men aware that what they do is, what she said, a lot of men come home from work.
0: Mm-hmm.
1: They have to go to the loo, or it happens in the morning. They go to the loo and they can be in for half an hour at a time. And what are they doing? They're scrolling through their phones. They're zoning out. They're having quiet time. In the meantime, their partners don't have that option and are picking up the slack. And
0: oh, this, I think
1: you're not the man. Women are saying, what are men doing? They're saying, I know he has to go. That part is true.
0: Mm-hmm.
1: What becomes revealing is everything that gets attached to that. He's there on the phone. The door is locked. He gets an extra 20 minutes. The assumption that someone else will handle whatever happens in that meantime. Mums can't necessarily walk through a bathroom door and become a private citizen. Kids will always walk in on you in the loo. Mum, someone's always wanting you. At those busy times at the end of the day and early in the morning, men get this extended driveway time, I guess it is.
0: Come on.
1: Do you not agree?
0: No, I think that's just one too many podcasts of people talking about this stuff. That doesn't happen at all. I remember my dad, when he used to go to the Dunny, everyone would be after him, where's Dad gone? And he'd go, oh, for God's sake, give me 5 minutes. I've just got to go to the Dunny. You know, that's what happened in the 70s.
1: And I don't think
0: that women like this, they start this thing. It's not the case. Men probably do spend a bit longer on the toilet, but it's because that's the way we're wired. But
1: it's not because
0: we're trying to get out of some duty.
1: It's not because you're wired. Why does it take you longer to do a number two than anybody else? It doesn't. What takes longer is that you're given that time. This is what these people are saying.
0: Yeah.
1: Just sit on your phone. Dad's in the loo. Leave him alone. And women are going, it's half an hour at night.
0: Sounds like a Mamma Mia chat to me that sort of they're looking for some outrage that doesn't
1: exist. No, I think it's true. I asked the girls in the office here.
0: Yeah.
1: We've all got little kids.
0: There are they worship at the teat of Mamma Mia.

0: fell asleep and set himself on fire in the toilet.
1: Oh, that's a Mamma Mia story from the oldest time.
0: I can see Mia lapping that up.
1: I think this stuff is real. I'd like to. All right. Well, let's.
0: Look, I'm happy for it.
1: Let's ask: Is this real?
0: Well, what do you want to do? What is this?
1: Well, what I was going to do is something about what happened while he was in the loo. Hey, the house burnt down and he missed it because he's on the toilet. But maybe it also should be: is this happening? Because I think it is.
0: Well, I like that. What did he miss while he was on the loo? Well,
1: to do that, Brendan, you have to acknowledge that men spend time in the toilet.
0: I agree unequivocally, men spend time on the toilet, but it's for no nefarious reason other than that's what
1: other
0: we
1: than
0: do.
1: Time out. It's not for dropping
0: I don't
1: a number
0: think it's
1: two.
0: It's not time out. I don't
1: no,
0: think any
1: it's
0: guy.
1: For time out.
0: Well, Dad went into the toilet for 16 years and now he's a deadbeat dad.
1: Yeah, and reads the newspaper.
0: Oh, remember those days.
1: Yes, exactly. This is those days, except it's a phone.
0: You go into the toilet here with the form guide and say, don't bother me for 20.
1: I'm trying to find some, if this is real. I think it is real. But also, let's ask people, what did he miss while he was on the loo?
0: I love it. I reckon the tribal drum will be for that.
2: I'm in here.
1: Apparently not, according to Brendan Jones.
0: No, I think you and I are agreeing. We agree.
1: Okay.
0: Would you agree that we agree?
1: Well, no, I don't agree that we agree, but I agree that men do this.
0: It's Jonesy and Amanda driving you home for Jam Nation.
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4: It's M-Day at Mazda this Saturday. 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G'day, a bit of traffic both ways through Mountain Creek, still on the Sunshine Motorway, especially outbound's gotten a bit heavier. Slowing up on the David Lowe Way up through Majimba towards Markula around the airport with the roadworks. Still quite busy around Dinala Bridge in Noosaville and outbound Yamundi Noosa Road and through Gympie, the old Bruce around Gympie Central. Duke at Shannon and Monklin at Nash Street, your heaviest. 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

0: Hello there, it's Jonesy and Amanda driving you home. The tribal drum is beating. He was in the loo the whole time.
1: Are men weaponizing number two?
0: You know, as soon as I explain myself, I say weaponizing. That's not the case.
1: Well, this is a you're not maybe the person, maybe not. But how about this? This is a woman who is a divorce coach, and she has said that she's hearing from many, many women that she thinks men are using the bathroom to bail out of life. Now, when I say life, I am overstating that. But for half an hour in the morning, maybe half an hour in an evening, they come home, they sit in the loo, no one can disturb them, they scroll on their phones, they have their alone time, which is great, except the other partner is feeding the kids, is giving them a bath, is putting them to bed.
0: Yeah, right.
1: Why don't you believe this?
0: I just don't believe it. I just believe, like, you know, I think there's a degree of hysterics that go with this. I don't think men are that nefarious.
1: No, it's not nefarious. I don't know. It may not even be conscious that they're doing it, but they allow themselves the space to do it.
0: Well, I will agree with you.
1: And going to the toilet means no one can touch them.
0: Men certainly spend a lot longer on the Brasco than the ladies do.
1: Yes. All right. Well, let's see.
0: Jenny has joined us.
1: If people have a story. Hello, Jenny.
2: Hi, Jonesy and Amanda. I definitely agree that the husband, well, my husband weaponizes his toilet time.
0: Does he?
2: 40 minutes at a time, every time. And he's got a very specific thing he does now. Whenever we come home from grocery shopping, he says, oh, I've got to do a shop. I'll say shoot for the show.
1: Sure.
2: But I've got to do a shop shoot. And he gets out of putting all the groceries away because he sits there for another 40 minutes and it's every time guaranteed.
1: Right. Wow, because the ice cream will melt if you leave it for him to unpack.
0: But he's actually even calling it that.
1: Wow. See, this is exactly what we're talking about. It's exactly what we're talking about.
0: But Jenny, I think if you said to him, I said, well, can you put the shopping away first?

0: Do you ever say that?
1: I have. Yeah. I've even tried leaving it there, but like Amanda said, the cold stuff will go off.
0: Yeah.
1: Because he'll just sit there forever in trouble. Yeah.
0: My youngest
2: son. See, that's
0: son,
2: how you can use it as an excuse. I have to go to the toilet.
0: He does that whenever I say, we've got to move this couch.
2: Yeah, he's weaponized it.
0: I go, no, you're doing the couch first. This will make you crack along.
2: Yeah, he's weaponized it.
0: Thanks, Jenny. Would you stop saying weaponized?
2: This is what this is what we're talking about.
0: From Jenny to Josie.
2: Hello, Josie. Does your partner do this?
3: Not the groceries, but he seems to disappear straight after meals. So when I have to, you know, clean the benches, wash the dishes, dry the dishes, put the dishes away, he's still not back. So it's he says he's very regular. Sorry.
0: And I think that's what we're getting. We're getting to the nub of it. That's what men are basic creatures. We're very...
2: We have the same body that you do.
0: Yeah, of course you do. Of course you do. But you say things
2: imagine
0: like,
2: if women cooked dinner and said, that's it, I'm off for my post
0: dinner
2: number two.
0: But you do podcasts and talk about weaponizing and stuff like that. But men don't do that.
2: No, but when the word weaponizing makes it sound deliberate, they're not even aware of what they're missing out on. And the women are the ones, and this is what I'm reading, the women are the ones who are having to... Do the dishes, get the kids washed, all that kind
0: of
2: stuff.
0: I do the dishes. I do all the stuff. Well, I used to cook. You know, when we did the breakfast radio show, I did all the cooking. Now my wife does the cooking because I get home at dinner time.
2: I'm not saying all men,
0: and she's claiming it with my little grandson. He looks at Nanny like she's some sort of wizard.
2: Man, you're on the loo. You missed the whole thing.
0: She's been cooking for the last 8 months.
2: Well, we're hearing that this does happen. It may not happen in your house, but this happens. Hello, Alicia. Hi, Alicia.
4: Hi. How are you?
2: Very well. Is this resonating with you?
4: Oh, look, I can absolutely agree with you, and I'm sorry, Josie, but you're wrong, because I had a male housemate who I lived with, and he said out loud, just admitted out loud to me, he was a father of two little girls, married, and he said, I really hate the morning routine with my little girls, so every single time they get up and it's time for them to eat breakfast, brush their teeth, get dressed for school, he'd say, I need to go to the toilet, and he'd stay on the toilet until he could hear that his wife had got them ready for school, they'd been dressed, that everything was done, their bags were packed and ready to go, then he would magically be ready to reappear, and off they go.
2: Wow. See, Brandon?
0: Well, that's evidence right there.
2: There's
0: I've never
2: evidence
0: seen that.
2: Right
0: I can't imagine
2: there.
0: Someone would be so devious
2: There's
0: with that.
2: There's evidence right there.
0: Maybe my wife wouldn't let me get away with that.
2: Well, but when you say, I have to go to the toilet, that's why it's so easy for guys to do it. It's not like saying, I'm just going to sit on the couch and look at the ceiling for a while. When you have to go to the toilet, what a brilliant excuse.
0: Strange can of worms.
2: Haven't we just?
0: It's Jonesy and Amanda driving you home for Jam Nation.
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5: Hi, I'm Sally Pearson. The Matildas have thrashed Haiti 7-1 in this morning's friendly in France. Letitia McKenna bagged a brace for the Aussies, with Caitlin Ford, Daniela Gaelic, Claire Wheeler and Holly McNamara also finding the back of the net. Australia is hunting a series sweep against Bangladesh in the third women's one-dayer in Brisbane, Beth Mooney becoming the 10th Australian woman to mark 100 ODI appearances. Dons duo Matilda Dyke and Alexandra Morecambe have signed one-year contract extensions, keeping them at the AFLW club until the end of 2027.
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0: Hello there, it's Jonesy Demander across Australia driving you home. The tribal drummer's beating. He was in the loo the whole time.
1: Interesting, isn't it, that that's always been the trope. Dad's in the loo, give it 20, give him his space, give him his time. But women are saying men, without maybe deliberately, I don't know, they're weaponizing their poo time in spending hours in the loo, scrolling on their phones. And while they're doing that, they're getting out of doing things. We've heard stories about the meal's over, I've got to go to the toilet. Yeah. Spend half an hour while the table gets cleared. Shopping's home, it's out of the car. Oh, I've got to go to the toilet. Can't put it away.
2: This is all new to me because obviously I don't do this, but there was a time when I used to read a lot on the toilet. When I was a kid, I used to read a book on the toilet.
1: Not good for you.
2: No, well, with the advent of the mobile phone, I'd scroll from a phone. Then I read an article that it's not good for your whole system, your works.
1: No,
2: that's the irony, right. While I was on the toilet.
1: That's you know, right.
2: Gen Y Rise generation, like I know my youngest son, whenever I ask him to do work, mate, we're going to move a fridge / bed / lounge, all of a sudden he disappears.
1: Oh,
2: and then I just get my neighbour to help me. Well, so maybe it is happening.
1: My son spends so long on the loo. We're on holidays and he was in there. I could see people queuing up outside. So I had to text him saying, get off the loo. People need it. Ryan, what about you?
3: Well, look, I don't think I weaponize my poops, but I do tend to take quite a while because I get sucked into Instagram reels. In fact, at work here, we have motion-activated lights in the toilets. And they're obviously on a timer. So I was in there once for so long, the lights just went out.
1: Wow.
3: And I was just sitting there in the dark and I had to use like the torch on my phone to,
1: to find your way out.
2: That's why Ryan puts on November Rain. When you hear November Rain.
1: Or Evie part 1, 2 and 3.
2: Sam has joined us.
1: Hello, Sam. What do you make of all this?
4: I think it's very, very, very true, including the weaponizing part. I've got a family story for you. My dad used to be one of those guys who took the newspaper into the bathroom and spent a bit of time in there. But I overheard him talking to my husband, being the son-in-law, giving him a bit of a chat about it, having a bit of discussion, does he do something similar? And if he doesn't, he should, because it's a great way to get out of things, chores, other stuff. And then also to put it to tell the children, because we've got two boys who are now in their early 20s, so they learnt it as a... what do you call it? A hierarchical story?
1: A family tradition.
2: Hierarchical story. This is as good as weaponizing.
1: So this it is passing down the baton of spend a lot of time in the loo and you'll get out of stuff.
2: But, you know, I just...
1: And this is the man, Brendan, who said you didn't think this existed.
2: Well, I didn't think it existed.
1: Oh, look, here we've got a man now. We've got Pete. Hello,
2: is with
1: Pete.
5: Hi, guys. How you doing?
1: Very good. Well. Is this true? Do you do this?
5: No, this is coming in from a brother. So, when we were kids, like, you'd see him, he'd pick up his book, and then, like, you knew you sort of had to beat him to the loo because he was going to be in there for at least an hour. And it's funny that now I look back that during that hour, a lot of jobs used to come up. Like,
2: right.
5: I'd have to do the vacuuming or, you know, as a kid, I never tweaked. But now it's just making so much more sense.
2: Yeah, Pete, maybe it's not all men, but, you
1: know. Seems to be a lot of them.
2: Maybe it's, because my brother.
1: Seems to be a lot of them.
2: My brother comes around to my house, and I've got, like, a bunch of great books, like a beautiful Harley Davidson embossed book, and he'll grab it. It's a hardcover, and he goes, I'm just off. And I go, not with that book, you're not.
1: Oh, it's not even absorbent.
2: Thank you, Peter. We'll wrap this up with one more man. Paul.
1: Hello, Paul. What do you think?
6: Hello there, all.

0: Look, I think this falls into the category of men are from Mars, women are from Venus. We are very, although we have the same bodies, we have a very, very different brain. Men are lazy, so they will do anything they can to get out of doing anything they can. And if that's locking themselves away in the toilet for half an hour or more, well, they'll find a way to do that. I think that mums, particularly, need to be more selfish, find their way to avoid, get out of it, move on, get out of the way, and say, Dad, you've got it, see you later, I'm out of here. Go for a walk, do whatever you want to do.
1: Mm-hmm.
2: So you think... See, that it's interesting because when we look at this, if someone says, I have to go to the toilet, it's very hard to say, no, you don't. So what you're saying, Paul, is call the bluff and actually women leave the house.
0: Yes, make your own, go to the toilet, whatever that might be. Because if you don't do it, then men will, husbands, dads, will let you be the one who is always called upon.
2: Interesting, isn't it? Maybe this is an eye-opener because maybe a lot of people are thinking, hang on, that actually happens.
1: To other rooms in the house, like the laundry.
2: Oh, yes.
1: I'm just making jokes.
2: Brendan, do you now appreciate that this happens? I do appreciate it.
1: I obviously, I'm not the guy that does that.
2: But you now appreciate that other men do. You've heard it. Just say yes.
1: I've heard it. I've seen it. I'm still asking questions. Okay. No, I know what you're saying. My fellow man, I don't think are that devious is all I'm saying.
2: I don't even know if it's conscious a lot of the time.
1: Well, thank you for all your calls. Coming up, we've got Instagram on the way. I've got a good feeling about Instagram. $2,000. It's Jonesy and Amanda driving you home for Jam Nation.
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4: 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G'day, nice run between the coast and Gympie on the Bruce and back from Brisbane. We've got reports of a crash, Crosby Hill Road wrapping up southbound towards Tanawar from Budrum. Bit of traffic around the airport through Markula Majimba on the David Lowway and still quite busy around Dunella Bridge with the single lane in operation. Bit of traffic around Gympie Central as well and Duke at Shannon and around the KFC. If you touch something that gives you an electric shock or tingle, the next thing you should touch should be your phone. Call Energex on 13 19 62 immediately to make it safe. It's Travis at Traffic and Zinc 96.
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3: Hi, I'm Harrison Preeb. Defence is investigating a disturbing discovery aboard the Navy ship HMAS Leeuwin. A recording device has been found in a female-only cabin while the ship was docked in Cairns. Military police now working with civilian authorities amid claims footage may have been posted online. A blow for the federal government with its proposed changes to private health insurance voted down by the Coalition and the Crossbench. The changes would see the rebate for those over 65 wound back from April. The PM is under pressure from the opposition over the government's handling of its credit card ban for tax bills. Angus Taylor has used question time to target Treasurer Jim Chalmers over what it's labelled a botched ban.
4: Today we learnt the Prime Minister was forced to step in and clean up the Treasurer's botched ban. How much more humiliation does the Treasurer have to endure before the Prime Minister puts him out of his misery and sacks him?
3: There's been a spike in violence and sexual abuse against children in the past 10 years. The research conducted by the University of Sydney, Dr. Lucy Grummet, has told the ABC violence against boys has more than doubled in recent years.
5: We found a steady increase in sexual assaults among girls over the whole period. And then for boys, we see sort of stable rates with a strong increase in the last 3 to 5 years.
3: And briefly, millions of Aussies have delayed paying a power bill so they can pay their rent or mortgage.
2: Gympie Toyota, committed to our community.
3: Starting with NRL, where Cameron Munster's camp is puzzled after the Storm offered the star a drastically reduced contract. Power brokers apparently tabling a 2-year extension to retain their 5/8 worth around $750,000 per year. The Pies have called off their pursuit for Richmond's Jaden Short ahead of tonight's deadline in the AFL trade period. Collingwood's list boss Justin Lepich says a lack of list spots and a tight salary cap has led to the deal to fall through. And Australia's been set a target of 173 runs for victory against Bangladesh in the third women's ODI in Brisbane.
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8: Chance of showers for this afternoon and this evening. Possible shower tomorrow with 23. Friday and the weekend, shower 2 and tops in the low 20s.
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15: What a creep. I've heard them describe him as a drunken idiot.
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20: It's showtime!
21: Everything is fraught with controversy these days.
22: Well, Olivia Dean has just completed a fabulous tour of Australia. You know, Dean.
21: Yeah, Olivia.
22: Nice. I know lots of people who went to see her. She was absolutely brilliant, apparently.
21: Mm-hmm.
22: But I did see someone bring into question some concert etiquette at Olivia Dean's show. Not about Olivia Dean.
21: No.
22: But I'd be interested to know what you think.
21: Well, we've got many ventures that we can take this to.
22: What do you mean?
21: Well, yeah, pub test could be a whip pole, could be can of worms. Actually, we did can of worms just last

0: pretty much with the whole.
1: Could be a would you rather. Well, let's discuss it and we'll see which way we choose to go.
0: Well, what a cooler chat. Okay, we'll put our brains together.
1: That won't take long.
0: Instagram makes its return as well. It's Jonesy Demander driving.

0: Hello there. It's Jonesy and Amanda driving you home. Olivia Dean. How good is Olivia Dean?
1: I love Olivia Dean. Who doesn't love Olivia Dean? She's just completed a very successful tour of Australia. I did so see this post, however, and it was a picture of the back of a person.
0: Mm-hmm.
1: And someone who's shorter than her is saying, concert etiquette is dead. I paid $200 to see Olivia Dean, and this was my view. This person goes on to say, no hate to the person in front of me. They're only standing because everyone in the rows in front of them was standing. But it sucks that people have normalised standing in the seated areas. Most of the seating in most modern stadiums, most of it these days, I think, mm-hmm. is seated, isn't it?
0: Yeah.
1: What do you do?
0: When you see some performers, they come along and they see everyone just sitting down.
1: And Australian audiences are notorious for sitting down. And often American performers go, what does it take to get you guys on your
0: feet? Could be worse. Could be Japanese. Japanese just sit there and they're dead quiet.
1: Are they? Yeah. Remember we went to see Rolling Stones and it was Glenn A. Baker didn't stand up. He's the only person in the whole theatre who didn't stand up. And I thought, I felt sorry for the people in front of him because they were conscious that they were blocking him. But who doesn't stand up when you're seeing the Rolling Stones?
0: But he was wearing that crazy fez hat.
1: So people behind him couldn't see either. And the organ grinder and the monkey, the whole thing. But this started a widespread debate online. Fans in the seated section should remain seated,
0: mm-hmm.
1: is what a lot of people are saying. And others are saying, you go to a concert, you should be allowed to guilt-free stand up.
0: It's a tough one. I'm always very mindful of my fellow concert
1: but
0: goers.
1: I know, but if it's your favourite band and your favourite songs come on.
0: Yeah.
1: And you want to stand up for the whole show, what do you do?
0: Have you ever had a situation like this?
1: When Melanie and I went to see Barry Manilow. Who doesn't stand up and dance to Barry Manilow? Rolling Stones, Barry Manilow, let's say.
0: You would have been the youngest person in the crowd.
1: We were in the very back row of quite a small venue and we thought, we're going to stand up and scream along all night.
0: How did the other 10 people go?
1: No need to be mean. But then a group of people in wheelchairs came behind us.
0: And that was
1: and we swore.
0: Yeah.
1: No disrespect to them, but we thought,
0: but
1: there
0: you,
1: goes
0: you,
1: our
0: you
1: night
0: sat
1: of standing.
0: Down.
1: Well, we said to them a couple of times, do you mind if we stand up?
0: Yep.
1: But we were conscious of it and we didn't stand up the whole
0: did
1: night.
0: Did you say, we're just going to wait till he gets one of more of his Rocky tracks?
1: Oh, Brendan, stop it. You're the one who went to see Marie, Donnie and Marie.
0: Oh, come on.
1: You
0: was
1: did.
0: 8 years
1: yeah,
0: of
1: well,
0: age.
1: Don't.
0: You, my parents
1: those in glass
0: me.
1: Houses should not throw
0: like,
1: stones.
0: I had a sleeping bag and rolled it out. I wasn't middle aged.
1: My parents took me to see Marcel Marceau. I wish I was making that up.
0: I was 8 years of age. I was wearing velour.
1: Oh, were they rocking out? Anyway, the point is, what do you want to do? Do you want to do
0: it? Well, it's not a pub test. I feel that we've been to the pub a fair bit. It's not a can of worms because we did that.
1: Why don't we do it?

0: before about men weaponizing pooping.
1: Why don't we do? Why don't we do a whip poll?
0: We need a quick fire, instant snapshot of what Australia thinks about any given subject.
1: Let's phrase it, standing up at concerts.
0: Booyah.
1: What do you make of it? Yes or no?
0: It's Jonesy and Amanda driving you home for Jam Nation.

0: Hello there, it's Jonesy and Amanda driving you home. An instant rapid fire snapshot of what you think on any given subject, the whip poll. And today we're talking about Olivia Dean. Olivia Dean, for those that don't know, is this artist.
1: We're not talking about her in particular, just that she's the catalyst for this conversation. Someone went to see her brilliant concert, loved it, but took a picture of the person's back who was standing in front of them and said, this is pretty much my view.
0: Yeah.
1: Because she said, this person said, when has it become normal for everyone to stand throughout an entire concert in the seated areas?
0: I was just reading this lady's got some sort of autoimmune problem where she has sore joints, she can't stand up.
1: That wasn't written on the post.
0: No,
1: that's a separate social.
0: But I always bear that in mind if I do go to a concert about standing up. I like to, whatever's people are doing in front of me, if they're standing up, I'll always apologetically turn around to the people behind me and say, oh, look, everyone else is standing up.
1: See, it's awkward.
0: Are you guys
1: it's very awkward. But if it's a band, they want to see you standing up. They want to see you enjoy yourself.
0: Yep.
1: I mean, I know for a fact that when you were younger, you went to see these guys. Good to see Donnie and Marie in your Valui, you've said. I mean, you couldn't stay in your seat.
0: We were 8 years of age. It wasn't like we had a choice. It wasn't like I said, hey, Mum, take us to see Donnie and Marie.
1: I don't know what the truth of that was,
0: Brendan. She said, you boys will like this. And I knew for a fact that we didn't like it.
1: I reckon you did. Anyway, this is what we're asking you today.

0: Sandra has joined us.
1: Sandra, yes or no?
2: You should stay seated if you're in a seated area.
0: Yeah, you're very, very strict about it.
1: Yeah, but there's so many seated areas. Often these venues don't even have standing areas. Mm-hmm. You can't even stand in the aisle. Security doesn't let you do that.
0: Yeah. But what about good old do-gooder concert provider that says, oh, come on everyone down the front?
1: Yeah, well, that's a one-off.
0: Julie has joined us.
1: What do you think? Standing up at concerts, yes or no?
3: Absolutely not.
1: Oh, okay. But people have very firm opinions.
0: Julie, you had something else to add to that.
3: I'm one of these people who has difficulty standing.
0: Okay.
3: So it's fair enough at the end when they're doing their encores or that sort of thing, but not during the concert. Let people, if they've paid for a seat, let them sit and let them see.
1: Yeah. All right. Thanks, Julie.
0: Julie will be working on that fumey face.
1: Well, let's see what
0: the
1: everyone
0: scowl.
1: Else thinks.
0: Linda.
1: Hello, Linda. Standing at a concert, yes or no?
4: Yes. Stand up. If you want to sit down, stay at home and watch YouTube. Stand up and get into it.
0: Thanks, Linda. Absolutely. Good work.
1: Thank you.
0: Mel has joined us.
1: Hello, Mel. What do you think? Yes or no?
5: No. I pay to sit down. I expect to sit down and enjoy the view.
0: Right. I pay to see a diving act. I want to seize me a diving act.
1: All right. Thank you, Mel. And we'll wrap it up with Ben. Hello, Ben. Standing at a concert, yes or no?
6: Amanda and Jonesy, most definitely yes. Mm-hmm. And dance like no one's watching.
1: Yeah.
0: There you go. What have you seen lately, Ben?
6: Oh, gosh. Barnsley and Ice House was the last one I went to.
0: Oh, good-o.
1: Not Donnie and Marie?
0: Okay.
6: No, not Donnie and Marie. A long time ago for that.
0: Yeah, but don't...
6: Not even I'm that old, don't you?
0: Ben, I was eight.
1: Oh, you
0: when you're eight, you're just prisoners to your parents.
1: Oh, okay. Well, most people are saying stay seated. That's interesting.
0: Thank you for all your calls. In the meantime, Instagram is here. It's Jonesy and Amanda driving you home for Jam Nation.
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0: What you need now is 10 questions, 60 seconds on the clock. You can pass if you don't know an answer. We'll come back to that question if time permits. Get the question right, $1,000.
3: That's right. You can make it $2,000 by answering a bonus question, but it is double or nothing.
0: Melinda is with us. Hello, Melinda.
4: Hi, how are you?
0: Great. What's going on?
4: Oh, not too much. I'm excited to do the questionnaire.
3: All right.
0: Instagram. Melinda's got a name.
3: Oh, like, why we should Wait, change the name to the questionnaire.
0: To the questionnaire. Melinda, we want you to win this because it has been some time.
3: It hasn't gone off for a while, so let's see if we can make it happen for you. As we said, there's 10 questions, 60 seconds. Say pass if you don't know because we might be able to come back, okay?
4: Yep, all good. Thank
3: Melinda,
4: you.
3: Here we go. Here's question number one. How many hours are there in 2 days?
4: 48.
3: Question two, what colour is a ruby?
4: Red.
3: Question three, which Asian language is also the name of a fruit?
4: Mandarin.
3: Question four, a plié is a term used in what dance style?
4: Ballet.
3: Question five, how many sides does a pentagon have?
4: Five.
3: Question six, what's the capital city of Singapore?
4: Pass.
3: Question seven, which sport is Lance Armstrong known for?
4: Pass.
3: Question eight, what make of car is a Land Cruiser?
4: Four drive.
0: More information.
3: What make of car?
4: Toyota?
3: Yes. Question nine. How many holes are on an average golf course?
4: One.
3: Oh.
0: Melinda.
3: You started to panic by then. There's eight.

0: There's 18. Oh, Melinda, you started off so well.
1: You really did.
0: Like, when you got plié, I thought, wow, Melinda's going to do it.
1: The capital city of Singapore, it's not a trick question, but the answer is Singapore.
2: Oh. Yep.
1: And Lance Armstrong is known for cycling.
0: Mm.
2: Oh.
0: And according to the teachings of John Farnham, if you go to to Singapore, they'll cut your hair in Singapore.
1: Does Lance Armstrong know that?
0: Well, he's got a short cut.
1: Wow.
0: Well, Melinda.
1: Melinda, thank you for playing. You gave us some pleasure with golf course with one hole on it.
0: I'd like to play golf with Melinda.
1: Thank you. We'll play again tomorrow.
0: If you'd like to play, jonesydemanda.com.au. It's Jonesy Demanda driving you home for Jam Nation.
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1: 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I'm going to put my sphincter tightening pants on and get ready.
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0: Good afternoon. It's Jonesy D'Amato driving you home this Wednesday afternoon. My algorithm gives me great content. There's a lot of stuff and people complain about algorithms, but really it's about what you click on and what you enjoy.
1: Okay. What are you in trouble for?
0: Nothing. Sydney sweating on a jet ski. I don't know why that came up in my algorithm. Clearly, wow. China is listening to my phone. But I get a lot of Indiana Jones stuff, and I love Indiana Jones stuff, like how Steven Spielberg melted all the Nazis' faces in Raiders of the Lost Ark. You remember the end there?
1: How do you do it?
0: Gelatin, hairdryer, time-lapse camera. Mm-hmm. It's all pretty good. And he used solid eyeballs so the eyeballs wouldn't melt as well.
1: Not real eyeballs.
0: No, solid, like, prosthetic eyeballs.
1: Right.
0: Or when the baddie, you remember Belloc, swallows the fly? Do you remember he's standing there, Indy's there with a rocket launcher, and he's going to blow up the Ark. And Belloc says,
2: "Your persistence surprises even me."
0: Here we go. There's the fly.
3: "You're going to give mercenaries
0: there
3: a bad
0: goes.
3: Name.
0: Did you see it? And I'll run it again for you. Ryan, rewind it.
1: Okay. Where's the fly?
0: Okay, go. There it is.
3: You're going to give mercenaries a bad name.
1: Oh, it just goes into his mouth.
0: Yeah.
1: The
0: intimacy coach had a hell of a day. Fly. Later on said,
1: "How'd they do it for 8 takes in a row?
0: What happened there?" So there's that. But something that's come up recently is how did Indy keep his hat on in all those scenes? And, you know.
1: But they've got stuff to put inside it, like felt.
0: Yeah, but he was riding horses, he's fighting Nazis, he's dodging propeller blades from planes and the like. It's recently come to light that Harrison Ford stapled his hat to his head with an old-fashioned craft stapler.
1: No.
0: This is a scene from the behind the scenes. Look.
1: Oh, my gosh.
4: That should do it.
0: That should do it.
1: He's actually just, he's stapling his hat to his head.
0: Harrison Ford is one of those guys. In a recent interview, he said this.
5: Still have the,
6: see it?
5: You do what you need to do.
0: You do what you
1: What's
0: need to
1: What's he pointing
0: do.
1: At? He's pointing
0: the scars
1: at the scar.
0: On his head. What? You don't get that these days.
1: No.
0: And also, when he had to do the lovemaking scenes, it was difficult as well because he had to pull the hat off. Spielberg had to break out the crowbar. Tell you, folks, it's harder than it looks.
7: Right,
1: just?
7: You two. That's
1: so
7: enough.
1: Method.
0: Think about that when you're watching your next movie. We will be back again tomorrow.
1: We will. If there's anything you'd like to hear again, your feels, please, yep. jonesyandamanda.com.au.
0: Perhaps you'd like to register for the Fast Five or Instagram.
1: You can
0: it's
1: do all that
0: there
1: too.
0: A world of entertainment awaits. Good day to you.
1: See ya.
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9: 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On today's show, more of your amazing stories about what you won as a kid and something new that you might want to get involved in. Ever fancy doing stand-up comedy? More details on today's show. Stay with us. Coming up next, what did you win as a kid?

0: Christian O'Connell show. Yesterday on the show, we had so many stories, incredible scenes. What did you win as a kid? We were blown away by the response you had from people, various prizes that you won as a kid. Jamelia hit the lotto on her ninth birthday. This story's incredible. In 1981, she won five numbers. Won five numbers, got $500. Ooh. Now, one of you crunched the numbers. That's equivalent now to $2,500.
1: Wow.
0: Imagine a nine-year-old winning $2,500. Now, all Jamelia got out of all that money was a lousy yellow tracksuit. Jordan, I won an iPod Shuffle from a Pepsi Max bottle. My brother and I got KFC, and the drink labels had codes you could text in for prizes. Remember that?
2: Yes, yeah.
0: My code wasn't a winner, so I asked if I could enter my brother's code instead. He said yes. It ended up winning the iPod Shuffle. I've never told him the winning code was actually his. Wow. Christian, I won a bike as a 10-year-old from the local bottle shop, only to find out months later that I didn't actually win it. I was gifted it because my dad spent so much time in the shop. A lot going on here. Jason won a colouring competition in local paper around 40 years ago, received a kitchen sink full of ice cream from the ice creamery.
2: Incredible.
0: Andrew in 1987 won tickets to go and see the He-Man movie on Agro's Cartoon Connection. Carla, also winner of Agro's Cartoon Connection in the 80s for the Rosebank Stack Hat competition. She lived on a farm with a gravel driveway, said it was unsafe without a helmet and won. It was one of those bright yellow ones. She still got it. This one's great. Janine, when I was about nine, my mum and my siblings and I entered a Grace Brothers competition to win bikes. Mum was on a mission. She'd collect pile of entry forms and then all four of us would sit in a cafe filling them out like a production line. We must have entered more than 1,000 times. At the live draw, we won all three bikes.
1: Oh, you're kidding. That's
0: awesome. One for each of us. By the second bike, the person drawing the numbers had twigged and was unimpressed. Patsy, what have you won as a kid?
1: I won for my apple tea cake at our local agricultural show. I won a big fat blue ribbon as first place, which was really impressive. I think it was a school thing and you could cook something in home economics and enter it in the local show. So I got first prize. Then grade five, I won the pet parade for the biggest dog because we had a German Shepherd at the time. So I took
2: How did they measure the how do you win biggest dog? Is it weight? Is it like
1: no,
2: measured
1: it was
2: lengthwise?
1: It was kind of obvious because everyone else had little fox terriers and Jack Russells and stuff, and I had this big whopping German Shepherd who was just...
0: It's not exactly a fair competition if you're going up against a Jack Russell and you got a whopping great German Shepherd.
2: Yeah, can you gamble on that? Because I reckon I know which one I'll
0: That's take. A little bit fixed.
1: No.
0: I smell a rat.
1: No. So Mac won that year. That was grade five.
0: Ria, what did you win as a kid?
2: I remember back in the day, Mars had a competition where every sick Mars bar, you open the wrapper and you could win a free Mars bar. And this went on for a couple years. But everyone cottoned on that in the packs, like in the boxes, if you went to the sixth bar in the box, that was always the winning one. Because they wouldn't shuffle them around, obviously, they come out of a factory.
0: And this is before people had like cheat codes that were being dispersed online or on Reddit forums.
2: Yeah, so it only spread by word of mouth. So you'd go to the convenience store, move aside the box that it's the front, go to the freshie at the back, take the sixth Mars bar from there, go to the store keep, take that one, and get a free Mars bar every time.
0: What I love about this is that the Mars Bar Corporation must have had a lot of brainstorming about how we're going to run this, and obviously thought kids are so thick, they won't crack this algorithm.
2: If kids put their minds to getting free stuff, they will figure it out.
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0: Rico and Jay for breakfast. Jonesy and Amanda for the drive home. 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
1: You might know of the original sin. And you might know how to play with fire.

0: Christian O'Connell's show.
1: All right, I'm going to play a message. And before I do that, I just need to tell you a bit before about the guy and what it's come from. In July, I published a book, and it's called Unscript. And the book is everything I've learned and all the mistakes I've made from 22 years of working in radio. And when I wrote the book, the dream really was that it could help people maybe change their relationship with their voice. And even if you didn't find, speaking sometimes gets a bit jammed up for you and a bit difficult in certain situations at work or at home, and also how to tell better stories, it was just that actually it would teach you a bit more about a lot of our communication and connection. We think it has to be perfect, and social media puts this huge pressure on us now, and it doesn't need to be like that. You cannot connect to anyone trying to be perfect. And the point I was trying to get across in the book, and really we live it every day on the radio show, is that our messiness, that's where the magic is. And in the book, at the end of the book, I put my personal email in there, hoping that people might want to drop me a line. I think most people just presumed it's just a gimmick. Mm. We live in that world these days. He's not actually going to read them. They do come to me. I do reply. I love getting your messages. And then towards the end of last week, I got the most amazing message that when I played it, I was in tears. It really, really blew my heart wide open. And I went to play it to my wife. She also cried as well. This is a message from an amazing man called Stuart Richardson. And now Stuart wants me to play his message because he hopes that some people might be listening and actually might be inspired by Stuart's incredible story. Stuart has a stutter. Have a listen to this. He's got a beautiful, powerful voice that he's fallen back in love with. This is Stuart.
2: Hi, Christian. I just wanted to send a quick note to say thank you for your Unscript book. I'm actually playing it through for the second time. One of the biggest lessons I took from the book, a meaningful connection happens when we're brave enough to share ourselves with others. Living with a stutter has made communication challenging throughout my life. But this book encouraged me to step outside my comfort zone and keep growing. As someone who stutters, I spent a lot of time navigating those challenges. And I recently attended a Maguire course in Melbourne to work on my speech and take back control. As I read Christian's story, I realised how important it is to share ourselves with others rather than hide behind our fears and insecurities. I wanted to mention that due to my fear of stuttering, there is simply no way I would even have attempted to reach out to you like this prior to listening to your book and attending the course. Your message about vulnerability really hits home. Thank you for putting your story and the WAYS framework out into the world. It's made a massive positive impact on me. Thank you again, Stuart Richardson.
1: Stuart really wanted me to play his message, and hopefully it's one of hope. And I tell you what, we're all in awe of his courage. So get this, Stuart and I have been swapping quite a few messages. I feel like I've made a friend here. And on Friday, he sent me a message to say that his Friday night, he was going to a Toastmasters meeting.
3: Oh, wow.
1: Toastmasters is a competition in public speaking. Isn't this incredible what's happened? How he's falling back in love with his own voice and overcoming his fears. It's incredible.
4: It's huge.
1: And if there are people that listen to this, and maybe you do suffer with a stutter, the Maguire Foundation, the Maguire Programme, I saw the documentary a couple of years ago about this on SBS. It's people who have struggled with stutters training and helping other people overcome their fears, and they can really make huge differences. If you want to find out more, and obviously Stuart there was just saying how it totally changed his life, so much so that he's now, you know, getting into Toastmasters. He's unstoppable now. He'll have a Netflix special within the year. You can find out more at themaguireprogram.com. Now, over the weekend, Stuart's obviously had to think about everything that's waking up for him right now. And he sent me a message and he said, Christian, I really feel inspired right now. Can you think of a challenge that would really encourage me to go even further? Wow. And so I've really had a good think about this to honour what Stuart wants, his invitation. And I have got an idea, and it involves not just Stuart, but some of you as well. I'll tell you what it is next.
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0: Christian O'Connell's show. Thank you very much for all your awesome messages about Stuart's incredible message. What courage. Just what joy as well to rediscover his own voice as well. I do believe that they should teach. Anyway, I almost gave away what we're going to do. I've just got to wait a beat. Christian, thank you for playing Stuart's incredible message. I've started since I was about five. I'm now 56 and can relate to everything Stuart said. I hate public speaking and even speaking to people on the phone. It can be so hard. I will look into the Maguire program. That's from Melissa. Melissa, thank you very much for your message. Matthew, Christian, what an inspiration Stuart Richardson is. Yeah, he really is. And so when he, I was so moved when I got his message. And then another one at the weekend saying, hey, Christian, can you think of a challenge for me now? And as soon as I saw that he'd attended a Toastmasters, I realized this guy's, he's got the eye of the tiger now. And we really need to set him a challenge. And a lot of people, you know, they say it's the number one fear for people is public speaking. And so the highest form of public speaking is stand-up comedy. And that's what my challenge is to Stuart, is that we would put on a stand-up comedy night. We're going to do it in 7 weeks' time. And Stuart, I asked him if I set up a comedy night and listeners will come and be in the audience. And it's for people who've never done stand-up comedy before. This is fancy doing it. I want you to be the first act. And I said, but look, this might be too much or might not be just what you want to do. Toastmasters is incredible. It takes a tremendous amount of courage. You don't need to do this and you don't need to do it for me. Only say yes if as soon as you hear this message, it's an immediately yes. Because often when we think about something we want to do, you go, oh, I've got to love to do that. And then the next thing that comes to you is, but you can't. You'll be scared or you screw up or you embarrass yourself. Anyway, Stuart has accepted.
1: Oh, wow. That is a brave legend.
0: Can you believe this guy?
1: Wow.
0: He said, I'm there. I'm in.
1: What a man. That's crazy.
0: And so my invitation to Stuart is now my invitation to you. We are going to do this. We're going to do it in 7 weeks' time. It's going to be in December. And the audience is going to be you guys. And you guys are also going to be on the stage as stand-up comedians. I'm going to have eight acts, as they're called. So it's going to be eight of you. The first one going through is going to be our man, Stuart Richardson. And if you're listening to this going, oh my God, I'd love to do something like that, but you're nervous, no one's going to heckle you. I will personally mentor all the eight acts. We've got time. We've got 7 weeks. If you just want to get up there and tell a story, brilliant. I'll help you shape that and put it together. I'll help you work with your nerves and everything else. You'll learn a lot from this. I really do believe, I almost said it earlier, I think they should be teaching kids stand-up comedy at school. What an amazing thing for people to do. You've got to organize your thoughts. You've got to work through fear, and it's about finding your own voice as well. It'd be a great thing for kids to learn how to do. They do, you know, various debating competitions.
1: Yeah.
0: Add into that stand-up comedy. So if you really wanted to do stand-up and you sat listening to this going, I couldn't do that. I'll stumble and set it on. Be inspired by Stuart. Get the spirit from Stuart. Use some of that courage. Stuart's going to do this. He's going to get up there, stutter or no stutter. If he stumbles, it doesn't matter. He's getting up there, and he's going to go and do stand-up at the end of the year. And also, what a great thing. You know when people would go over Christmas and, how's your year? What do you get up to? You can look them in the eye going, oh, let me tell you about this. I did stand-up comedy.
1: I'm a stand-up comedian.
0: Yes. Put it this way. I asked Stuart Saturday morning. I said, hey, listen, I've got this idea about a stand-up thing. Would you do it? I'm going to get a load more acts if you say yes. He said yes Saturday. I got an email from him this morning at 5 a.m. with some ideas for his routine.
1: Already?
0: Oh, yeah.
1: Oh, my goodness.
0: This is brilliant. So, do you want to be on the stand-up night with Stuart? We will mentor you. We'll get you ready. You'll get all of our support and a very welcoming audience here in Sydney of people that just want to see you do your best. Most importantly, the reason to do this, to enjoy yourself up there, telling your stories as well.
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0: Christian O'Connell Show. We're looking for your eye songs. Eyes down on some comedy. Mm-hmm. For the bad ones, 50 lashes. Getting ready for that stand-up night. I'll have a tight five just on eye. Just on eyes. Up for grabs, of course. You got it. Another pair of glasses, some Specsavers. 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Aretha Franklin did a great song, didn't she? 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Respect Savers.
1: Oh, but that's got to be a goal.
0: I thought you might say that.
1: It's got to be a goal.
0: Because, you know.
1: It's simply must.
0: It's simply must. Let's talk about specs.
1: Savers, gold.
0: You got it. Well done. Last Christmas.
1: Silver
0: what price. Are eyes without lashes? I don't know why I've got a Scottish accent there.
1: What are eyes without lashes?
0: Lashes.
1: So profound.
0: Aye. It's a deep one, isn't it? You know? Lens down under.
1: Silver.
0: Yeah, they're getting worse now. And I don't know whether this is good or bad. It could be either. Hold it further away, tiny menu. What is this?
1: Patsy, I'll defer to you. Gold or bronze?
2: Bronze. Hold it
0: further away, tiny menu.
2: No.
0: Rio, what have you got?
1: The gorillas have got some little eye drops.
0: Yeah.
1: Feel good blink. Feel good ink.
0: Bronze.
1: Do you remember when you had that really long eyelash?
0: Gosh, yes.
1: It was the lash. It was the monster lash.
0: Yeah, gold as well. All right, what have you got then? Your eye songs. Let's see. Lashes to lashes.
1: Silver plus.
0: Eyeliner in the stream.
1: Silver.
0: I saw the signs.
1: Yep, silver.
0: Respectable.
1: Respectable. That is gold.
0: Respectable. Well done, Jared. Sweet bifold glasses of mine.
1: Silver plus.
0: Dumple. Sinead O'Connor. Nothing compares. 2-for-1 at Specsavers at the moment.
2: Gold.
0: Not sure about crisscross eyed. I don't think we can do that one. Return of the Macula. Gold. Return of the Macula. Not Gloria. Mm. Cornea.
1: Cornea. Gold.
0: Pretty fly for a pink eye.
1: Gold.
0: That's from Amanda. Wanda, can you read the letters on the wall, please?
1: Yeah, gold.
0: Richard Holst, well done. The village pupil.
1: Silver.
0: Cataracts in the cradle.
1: Gold.

0: Retina the Mac. A lot of the Return the Mac ones coming through today.
1: Silver.
0: Private eyebrows. Private eyebrows.
1: Gold.
0: Oh, another Return of the Mac one before we go. Return of the Macular Degeneration.
1: Dark silver.
0: Come on, keep it light, guys. Bright side of the dial. I can see clearly now. I've been to Specsavers.
1: Gold a million.
0: Whoa, one of the best ever.
1: One of the best ever.
0: Who'd have thunk it, eh, Glenn? All right, who is today's winner?
1: Respectacle, Jared.
0: That's the Christian O'Connell Show for today. Thank you very much for the amazing messages from Stuart's message. If you do want to take part in our stand-up night, this is for people who've never done stand-up comedy before, but you really want to give it a go. I'm going to mentor you over the next 7 weeks. So if you just want to get up there and tell one story, that's great. The audience is going to be you guys, listeners to this show. The number one rule is no heckling. 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
1: Good evening, welcome to the 80s at 8, Shane Bryan with you. Tonight, we take a look at one of the biggest revolving door bands in Australia. In fact, I think it might even still be going now, the Party Boys. We'll talk to one of the guys who was there right at the very beginning, Mr. James Rain. We'll spill the beans on how it all got started. But right now, let's get underway. This is Steve Earle traveling down that Copperhead Road on the 80s at 8.

0: You're on the 80s at 8. Shane Bryan with you. It is time for our 80s artist spotlight.
1: They didn't just make hits, they defined a decade. If you had them on your mixtape or blasted them in the car, this one's for you. It's our 80s artist spotlight.
0: In the early 80s, Australian rock was absolutely firing, and out of that scene came one of the greatest revolving door supergroups of Australia, the Party Boys. The idea began in Sydney in 1982 with Paul Christie from Mondo Rock and guitarist Kevin Borich. The concept was pretty simple. Get some musicians together when they had a break from their regular bands, play the songs they loved, and have some fun with it. Well, the first lineup was absolutely ridiculous. Paul Christie, Kevin Borich, former Angels drummer Graham Buzz Bidstrup, Harvey James guitarist, and out front, Australian Crawl singer James Rain. Now, Rain actually happened to be in Sydney filming the television miniseries Return to Eden and was able to fit the shows around filming. They weren't actually trying to create another conventional band at the time. They were playing covers chosen by the musicians, and recordings from those early gigs became the very first Party Boys album, Live at Several 21st. It was released in 1983. And if you can get your hands on it, it is one of the best albums from 1983. In fact, one of the best albums from Australia. And there's some great choices on that record as well. And one of the most unexpected ones is Rick James' Super Freak, sung by James Rain, and he does a great job too. I actually caught up with James and asked him about those early Party Boys days and making Live at Several 21sts.
2: Paul Christie, who played bass in Mondo Rock, and he played with Kevin Borich. And yes. Paul, I'd met Paul just around, I don't know, you end up meeting a lot of these people just around the gig stuff. And yes. Paul ran me, and I was at this point with Australian Crawl, I don't know if I was a bit frustrated or something, I just wanted to do something else. He ran me one day, he said, oh, why don't you come up and stay, and we'll put a little band together, and we'll just do a few gigs around here, like round up in that area. We'll do the Bill Golub Club and things like that. And I went up there thinking, oh, it's a week and it'll be fun. We did one rehearsal, and for all these, cover songs. And Paul said, well, we'll just call it the Party Boys. And I went, okay. And, it was going to be no publicity, no anything. And we played, there was a pub up there called the Manly Vale, and we did a few of these gigs, and then we did the Manly Vale. I remember walking out the Manly Vale, and it was packed. And I remember walking out, there's a recording truck out the back. And I go, what's this, Paul? And he said, oh, we're just recording for posterity. I went, okay. And then this album came out, and then I was like, okay, put it out, And it did really well.
0: Well, the concept didn't disappear when James Rain went back to Australian Crawl. The lineup simply kept on changing, and that became the whole point of the Party Boys. A few years later, another version of the band would take the idea somewhere much bigger.

0: You're on the 80s at 8, Shane Bryan with you, and that was He's Gonna Step On You Again. And by 1987, the Party Boys looked very different from the band that we were talking about earlier. This time, John Swan, or Swanee, was out front. Kevin Borich still on lead guitar. John Brewster from the Angels was on rhythm guitar. And former Status Quo bass player Alan Lancaster was also in the band. Founder Paul Christie remained involved as well, and this incarnation didn't just make another live record. They went into the studio and made the self-titled The Party Boys album, released in November 1987. Hold Your Head Up was their take on the old Argent song, but He's Gonna Step On You Again was the absolute monster. Originally recorded by John Congas in 1971, the Party Boys version went all the way to number one on the charts in June 1987. And I guess that's what really makes the Party Boys story so good. It began almost as a side project. Musicians from some of Australia's biggest bands getting together when their schedules allowed, playing other people's songs, not taking the idea too seriously. Yet 5 years after those shows with James Raine, a completely different incarnation of the same revolving supergroup landed a number one Australian single. Not bad for a band that was essentially built around the idea of who's free and wants to play. If you get a chance to get any of the Party Boys albums, definitely do so. They are a piece of Australian music history. Coming up after the break, we go back to 1980 with Queen and Crazy Little Thing Called Love. That's coming up next on the 80s at 8.
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0: You're on the 80s at 8, Shane Bryan with you, and Billy Joel, you may be right, the opening track from his 1980 album Glass Houses. And that smashing glass at the beginning wasn't simply pulled from a sound effects library. Producer Phil Ramone experimented with different panes of glass and different ways of breaking them until they got that huge shattering sound that they wanted. Billy Joel later named You May Be Right among his five favourite songs. Wonder what the other four are. Coming up after the break, Bross asked that question, when will I be famous? I can answer that. Pretty much after the release of that song, they weren't initially keen to record the song, believing it was too high energy for them. Good thing they changed their minds. It became their breakthrough, reaching number two in the UK and number five here in Australia. Bross, When Will I Be Famous, coming up next on the 80s at 8.
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1: Well, that's just about it for the 80s at 8 tonight. 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Not bad for his second album. Of course, we're talking about Can't Slow Down. Some of the big songs on there included Running With The Night.

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0: I know you listen to enough true crime to think you could solve one or even pull off the perfect crime. 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

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Mental as anything.

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Very, very deep. 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
14: 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That's what the J stands for.
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19: It's showtime.
20: Good afternoon to you, Amanda. How
21: Hello,
20: are you today?
21: I'm well. How are you going?
20: I just want to brook something with you before the show starts.
21: I'm ready.
20: I heard you say the phrase, no wakaramas, before. You were in a chat with some sales executive and you went, no wakaramas.
21: Have I offended you?
20: You're not the sort of person, I don't think I've ever heard you say no wakas. To hear you say no wakaramas.
21: I think I've said it.
20: I met you in August of 1999. Mm-hmm. I've never heard you say the no wakaramas. So what's happened?
21: I don't know. I wasn't aware that I didn't say it.
20: I'll just say this as well while we're getting this stuff to the head.
21: Okay, obviously you're upset.
20: You signed off on a text with a thumbs up emoji.
21: Yeah.
20: Which is something you have never done either.
21: What would I normally do?
20: You usually don't do a thumbs up. What's going on?
21: Thumbs up to me says, yes, I've received this and I've seen it.
20: Yep.
21: Isn't that a good thing to receive?
20: I just feel for you,
21: would
20: it's
21: you
20: a
21: rather
20: bit,
21: I didn't?
20: I like when you do crazy face emoji.
21: But if you say, oh, my mum's not well, I'm not going to do crazy face emoji. I'm going to go, you know, I'm sorry to hear that. Or I'll just go, yes, I've received your message.
20: The crazy faced emoji actually looks like your face.
21: What about the

0: Melty face emoji. I use that one a lot.
1: You use that a bit lately.
0: A friend and I used to text each other because we used to make a joke if you're having a bad day saying, I'm going to give the asteroid my coordinates, meaning just come and end it now.
1: Yeah, come and get me.
0: And then after a while, that just the shorthand became you just send an emoji of an asteroid to them and they know you're having a bad day.
1: Right, okay. I'm just, nothing's happened.
0: No.
1: It just seems a little dismissive.
0: The thumbs up is dismissive.
1: Right.
0: I'm going to give you a thumbs down from now on. See how you feel about that one.
1: What are you, the gladiator?
0: Yeah, maybe. Off with his head.
1: These are just the little things, because that's how a friendship falls apart.
0: Doesn't it, Justin? You know, suddenly you're live streaming a public.
1: Well, you look at as many radio duos that one minute they're there and then poof, they're gone.
0: And it all came apart because of the thumbs up emoji.
1: That could have happened. So everything's okay?
0: Everything's all right, Brendan.
1: Tickety-boo.
0: Don't read too much into my crazy use of emojis.
1: Yeah. Just do the crazy face one because it looks like your face.
0: Not the big poop.
1: We have an
0: looks like your face.
1: We, see, I like when you just use the chat.
0: All right.
1: And not the emoji.
0: Use the words.
1: We have an action-packed show today. Emma Gillespie is going to be joining us. What's been happening with Selena Gomez?
0: No, Selma Blair.
1: Selma Blair.
0: She's had an incident on an aeroplane. There were no snakes involved, but what has happened? She'll give us the lowdown.
1: Or bed bugs, we hope. Also, Instagram makes its return. TikTok Tucker, today you've got a wonderful treat for us.
0: Well, some conditions apply.
1: Two thumbs up
0: and an emoji face from here to breakfast.
1: And we can't do anything till we do the Fast Five. It's Jonesy and Amanda driving you home for Jam Nation.

0: Hello, it's Jonesy and Amanda driving you home. We've just been talking about emojis. Amanda has changed her style and is now sending the thumbs up emoji.
1: I'm a busy woman. I don't have time to go, how interesting, Brendan. Thank you for communicating your thoughts. I don't have time to do that when you've said, I've been in the bilge pump of the boat.

0: That's pretty much what you send
1: in
0: me.
1: In the bilge pump. In the bilge.
0: Yeah, that's pretty much
1: to the bilge what pump. You.
0: And then sometimes you'll send me videos of the bilge.
1: Mm.
0: Do you, you ask me that. If I watch them? Of course I watch them.
1: Surely you watch them.
0: Of course I watch them.
1: Because nothing's better than a dry bilge.
0: Thumbs up.
1: So I actually type out thumbs up. Mm. Let's get into the fast five.
2: How fast can this thing go?
3: Faster than the speed of light.
4: Jonesy and Amanda's.
3: Fast five.
1: Five questions. Can you go all the way and answer all five questions correctly? If you do that, you might get one of Amanda's world famous thumbs ups.
0: You will get $300 to spend at Mr. Rose's.
1: Yay. Scotty's in Thomastown. What is your favourite emoji, Scotty, just apropos of this?
5: The one with the winky and the tongue out one.
1: Ah, yeah. The crazy one.
0: No, that.
1: No, ah, the sexy one.
0: Is it the sexy or the crazy one?
5: I think it's correct. Well, maybe a bit of both.
1: Yeah, it's got the tongue out.
0: Because the new one, rather than just saying, ha ha, I'm laughing,
1: yeah.
0: It's the skull. Is that right, Ryan?
1: What's the skull?
0: The skeleton. I'm dead because I've just laughed so much.
1: Okay. Amanda does a very good crazy. Do the crazy, man.
0: That's my crazy. And now, Brendan, you do a skull.
1: I'll do the.
0: You do a poo face. Scotty, here we go. Here's question number one. We're pulling faces on radio.
1: I think
0: what's
1: I just
0: happened?
1: Threw my tongue out.
0: Question two. Oh, question one. Graham Chapman, Terry Gilliam, Terry Jones, and Michael Palin were all members of which famous sketch group?
5: Monty Python.
0: Yes.
1: I was quoting from Monty Python. Don't complain. What's on the box?
6: Television. I'll turn the box on.
0: Which TV show has this theme, Scotty?
1: Boy, that's tricky.
5: Can we go again?
0: Yep, here it is.
5: Thank you.
1: Okay. Scotty?
5: Is it The Punisher?
1: The Punisher?
0: No. Was it? Can I give a clue just about the series?
1: Well, let's go to Claudia of Werribee. Claudia might know.
0: Hello, Claudia.
7: Hi, how are you going?
0: Claudia. Do you want a clue or do you know what the TV show is?
7: No, I don't.
1: You don't?
0: I'll give you a clue. It sounds like you're putting the washing away.
1: Claudia,
0: it was created by Guy Ritchie, this series. Do you want to hear the audio again?
7: Sure.
1: Is there a dead horse emoji of someone flogging it? Claudia.
7: Oh, my God. No idea.
0: That's a tough one. That's a hard one.
1: Although we have got now the dead horse flogged emoji. For Claudia.
0: Well, look, what is the TV show? Yeah. This has been a very strange start to our show.
1: I like it. It's Jonesy and Amanda driving you home for Jam Nation.

0: Hello there. It's Jonesy and Amanda driving you home this Wednesday afternoon, the 14th of October.
1: How fast can this thing go?
2: Faster than the speed of light.
3: Jonesy and Amanda's
4: Fast Five.
0: Fast Five is here.
5: We're up to question number two, which is what's on the box?
6: Television.
7: I'll turn the box on.
5: Which TV show has this theme? Created by Guy Ritchie.
0: Trent is in Bankstown.
5: Hello, Trent. Do you know what the show is?
8: Hey, how you doing? Yeah, I do. I'm pretty sure, from my TV experience...
0: Yes, Trent.
5: Stalling, are you, Trent?
8: Hang on, go. The gentleman.
5: The gentleman.
0: Trent.
5: The series. Your Googling has paid off, and congratulations.
0: Are you getting help, Trent?
8: No.
5: Plead the fifth.
0: No, really. Are you getting help?
5: Plead the fifth.
0: There's a tiny low-powered pirate radio station in New Jersey over there in New York that broadcasts a continuous loop of which song is it A, One More Time by Daft Punk?
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0: B, I'll Make Love to You by Boyz II Men. 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
5: So a tiny, low-powered pirate radio station plays which of those songs on non-stop?
8: Yeah, I am absolutely astonished that I know the answer. I've got friends in New York and Long Island. Mm. I know it's old school, Boyz II Men,
5: yes.
8: I'll Make Love to
0: there
8: You.
0: There it is.
5: Yeah.
8: Yes.
0: Whoa.
8: Yes.
5: That's been running continuously for more than 15 years.
0: Wow.

0: likeable.
1: I hope he does like a buddy cop franchise with Martin Lawrence.
0: A musical.
1: As his last movie. I think I'd like to
0: Question
1: see
0: number five here.
1: Here we go, Trent.
0: Which Australian was given a player of the match honours in the Test Series opener against South Africa? Quickly, quickly.
1: Trent.
0: Oh, we can hear you spelling.
1: Trent. Oh, Trent. Chantelle is in Canberra.
0: Hi, Chantelle. How are you?
2: Good, thank you.
0: So, which Australian was given player of the match honours in the Test Series opener against South Africa?
2: Matt Renshaw.
0: Matt Renshaw.
1: You know it.
2: I'm a cricket nut.
1: Well, yeah. He's done very well, hasn't he?
0: The first day of play, I thought, this is horrendous. And then we kind of pulled it out, didn't we?
1: What did we win the match by? 214?
0: Oh, what a guess, Brendan. You and Trent have been Googling together.
1: Chantelle, you would have already known that, wouldn't you?
2: I did, yes.
1: Good work, you. Congratulations, you won the jam pack. It's all coming away. $300 to spend at Mr. Rose's. Some moments call for gifts. Some call for extraordinary gifts from Mr. Rose's. Naturally extraordinary. Visit Mr. Rose's. Is that it?
2: Sounds awesome. Thank you so much. I'm so excited.
0: Good on you, Chantelle.
1: Well done, you.
0: All right, well, coming up next, what does an egg and an orange have in common? Nothing. That's why they're in our TikTok tucker.
1: It's Jonesy and Amanda driving you home for Jam Nation.
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0: JonesyandAmanda.com.au.
7: Last week's was a bit of a, it was pretty manky. There was a variety of flavours put together. We dipped banana into ranch dressing. That was awful. We had Oreo biscuits or chocolate chip biscuits that went into like marinara sauce. Awful. I think we dipped a chocolate chip biscuit into orange juice, and that wasn't bad. Oranges feature in today's one. This is from a 1970s cookbook that has refeatured, that I've seen featured on TikTok recently. It's called Eggs à la Orange.
0: Yeah.
7: It's posh, isn't it?
0: Yeah.
7: So what we do is we cut an orange in half, we put bits and pieces in it, and we put that in the oven. So let's, first of all, we're going to cut, you watch me, Brendan. I'm left-handed. Ugh. You love watching me cut.
0: Ugh.
7: Okay, I'm cutting an orange in half.
0: That's just...
7: And now I'm going to have to do this scoop out. You describe what I'm doing because I'm concentrating.
0: It's like the chef from the Muppets. It's like someone else's. Let me do this. If I did this...
7: Oh, no, you're not holding
0: booty,
7: enough.
0: Booty, booty, booty, booty, booty, booty, booty.
7: Okay. So there's one. You scoop that out.
0: I'll scoop it. Well, do you want me to cut while you scoop?
7: No, I'm happy to cut. Happy to cut one.
0: Right,
7: yeah. Okay.
0: And I'm just,
7: that squirted me
0: right. Citrus right in the eye.
7: That got me too. A citrus

0: right in the eye.
1: That's a workplace injury right there.
0: Okay.
1: So what was the obsession with putting food with orange in the 70s? What
0: well,
1: was it?
0: I think
1: like
0: also,
1: chicken l'orange?
0: Yeah, duck l'orange. Kurt l'orange.
1: I don't like hot orange.
0: So we've taken out the insides. It's not easy,
1: it's
0: is
1: very
0: it?
1: Hard.
0: We're trying to take out the just get my hands in there. We're taking out the inner workings of the orange.
1: The pulp.
0: Just spit in my face. Just let me do it.
1: They are very juicy oranges. Are they in season?
0: Okay. I'm not, if you're asking.
1: Are you in season?
0: So what happens now? We have four orange casings that have been cut in half. It's said in the recipe to cut it across the equator. I haven't got time to go there. Anyway, so now we place some cooked bacon into each of these.
1: Right, into your empty orange cups.
0: That's what I'm doing. What are you doing? You don't need the pulp.
1: Oh, you don't use the pulp?
0: No, we don't.
1: That's a little wasteful.
0: I don't think. Read the recipe to
1: me. Should we mail it off to some little Biafran children?
0: Oh. Okay. So we cut an orange in half across the equator, speaking of which, with a grapefruit knife, as if. We remove the fruit, place some cooked bacon in each of those.
1: Yep.
0: We drop a raw egg.
1: Oh. Okay.
0: Into each one.
1: Yep.
0: You ready? One.
1: One egg.
0: That's a double yolker.
1: It is too.
0: I've never had a double yolker.
1: What are the chances?
0: Another double yolker. Let's keep going. Ready?
1: You get three double yolkers.
0: That's another double yolker.
1: What's going on?
0: We're going to get a lot of cholesterol.
1: How are you getting all these double yolkers? That can't be.
0: Oh, and that's a single.
1: Okay.
0: That's so
1: disappointing.
0: What have I done?
1: Cleaning up as we go.
0: So we've done that. We've dropped a raw egg. We sprinkle with salt and pepper.
1: Yep.
0: That's the salt. You can hear. Oh, that was close.
1: You made a meal of that.
0: And hopefully. And now pepper.
1: Yep.
0: And then sprinkles it and a dash of butter.
1: Yep.
0: I put a dash. I'm just going to use my hands now.
1: That's a lot of butter.
0: Well, that's a dash. That's a dash. Wouldn't you say that's a dash?
1: Yep.
0: And then we put in a tiny, what does it say? A tablespoon of milk to prevent the yolk from drying out.
1: Okay. From shriveling.
0: So.
1: You don't want shriveled yolk.
0: Is that about a tablespoon?
1: Yeah. Yep.
0: Except that's I didn't get it on the egg.
1: Very good. This is broadcasting on Instagram Live, by the way.
0: And
1: JonesyDemanda.com.au.
0: Thank you. And then what I do now, that's it.
1: That's it?
0: At a table, place the eggs in their orange cups in the oven.
1: Yep.
0: So I've got my little oven here. I'll put those over. Oh, hang on.
1: You need a way to prop those up.
0: There we go. Look at that.
1: Right, yeah. Quick sticks.
0: Oh, no. Look.
1: You are a disgrace.
0: The albumin's gone everywhere.
1: Is that what that's called?
0: Can you put that in there? Put them in there.
1: Hang on.
0: Put them in the oven.
1: You got a situation.
0: Shove them in there and they cook in there for about 15 minutes.
1: Get the albumin.
0: Is it upsetting you?
1: It's too congealy.
0: Put them in the oven and then in 15 minutes we will enjoy them.
1: Okay.
0: Okay, then put them in and turn that on.
1: Start.
0: And off it goes. And in 15 minutes or so we will eat them and enjoy them.
1: That's 44 minutes. Okay, we'll
0: deal with that.
1: We'll do this off air.
0: Okay, yeah, funny though.
1: Emma Gillespie, in the meantime, is joining us next with the download. It's Jonesy and Amanda driving you home for Jam Nation.
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0: But it's Jonesy and Amanda driving you home this Wednesday afternoon. She is the features editor at the Daily Oz. We can see her features via the Zoom chat. And congratulations on your wedding. It was team success.
1: It was success. He did not leave me at the altar. He said, I do. He signed the document and now he is legally stuck with me.
0: There
2: your
0: it is.
2: Photos looked spectacular.
0: You look
2: did
0: wonderful.
2: You have the time of your life?
1: I did. It's a very overwhelming experience in lots of beautiful ways, but very stressful, but stunning, amazing. Had the best time ever. Hope to never do it again.
0: Don't do it again.
2: Nice.
0: I don't know why people get married twice. There's no point. Absolutely no point.
2: Well, let's talk about, I don't know if you've had a honeymoon and if you've been on an aeroplane, but I hope you weren't on an aeroplane with Selma Blair.
1: No, I certainly wasn't on the Jetstar flight back from Fiji, but Selma Blair has caused quite a stir. Most of us know her from movies like Cruel Intentions, Legally Blonde. She's become really this massive advocate and voice, a very, very visible figure in the disability advocacy scene after her multiple sclerosis diagnosis. She was diagnosed with MS in 2018. She's often seen on red carpets looking very fierce with gorgeous canes. She's not shied away from talking about disability. But this week, she's in the headlines for a very different reason. She's facing assault charges after this incident on a flight from LA to New York. Now, she has pleaded not guilty. Her team says this was a medical emergency, but here's how it all unfolded. So Sunday, US time, which was Monday for us, Blair, this 54-year-old, she was on a Delta flight from LA to New York. And during the flight, she allegedly became physically aggressive towards two cabin crew, two flight attendants. Now, they were reportedly hurt. There are reports that Selma tried to open the plane's doors mid-air. And the pilot radioed ahead to ground control saying that, you know, could they organize some medical staff and some police to meet them when the plane landed? And that is when we heard from the pilot's audio that Selma had apparently hit her head on a wall at the front of the cabin. He said she'd need to be checked out, that there were bite marks and a bloodied nose affecting the cabin crew. Oh. And she was restrained for the rest of the flight.
0: Wow.
1: So all of that unfolded even before the plane landed. Got to JFK Airport in New York Monday night, local time. Blair was restrained, taken to hospital, and according to police documents, after she was taken off the plane, she then kicked and repeatedly assaulted a nurse and a police officer. So she's been charged over two kind of separate offenses in two different jurisdictions. She's charged over what allegedly happened on the plane. Now, because that was a US flight in US airspace, that's a federal case. So the FBI are in charge of that one. But then the alleged assaults against the frontline workers in New York are one for the New York courts. So she's in a lot of hot water here. Ooh. She did appear in a Queens court on Monday night. She appeared very, very emotional. She pleaded not guilty. And that's when we heard her lawyers say that there was this alleged misuse of her MS medication. He said she'd been working long hours, that she was exhausted, that she'd fallen and hit her head. And so together with the

0: attitude, in the lawyer's words, that she was confused, disoriented, and didn't mean to hurt anyone and is extremely remorseful.
1: Mm. Well, at least she's got an excuse, unlike the Gallagher brothers. They're just the Gallagher brothers. Yes. That's
0: rock and roll, baby.
2: Someone looks sideways at them and
1: that's just their excuse. Em, thank you.
0: Thank you.
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1: Out of the way, Toby.
7: Jonesy and Amanda, those are names that you would never forget.
1: It's showtime! Good afternoon to you, and we're coming live to you from TikTok Tucker Central.
2: That's right. I am cooking eggs à la ronge. We have, we've got a few more minutes. They were double yolkers, these eggs. We've emptied out the insides of half oranges. We took the pulp out, put some bacon, egg was cracked in, a bit of butter and a little bit of milk. But most of the eggs were double yolkers, so they're taking a bit longer to cook. Yeah, I think we need to get.
1: I don't see why that would be the case.
2: Well, if it was one egg in that space, it'd have more space to cook.
1: But the yolk is no denser than the albumen.
2: Albumen, and don't you mention dense. Pot calling kettle black. So anyway, I think they need to. Let's play some songs when we come back. We will eat this. We will eat it.
1: Also, the inordinate amount of time men spend in the bathroom.
2: It's not funny. It's a big deal and women are outraged for a number of reasons.
1: It's all coming up. It's Jonesy and Amanda driving you home for Jam Nation.

0: It's Jonesy and Amanda driving you home. TikTok Tucker.
1: You hungry?
2: TikTok. I enjoy cooking bacon and stop working with flour.
3: You're making slap.
4: What are you?
5: An idiot sandwich.
6: Gonna make you go yuck.
0: It's about to go off.
7: Have a listen. Here it goes. The quietest alarm ever. That is the sound of our little oven here, telling us that our eggs a la range are cooked to perfection. Okay. Let's turn that thing off. All right, so what we've got, that we had a couple of oranges. We scooped out the inside pulp and we put some cooked bacon in the bottom. Let me open the door.
0: Yeah.
7: Put some cooked bacon in the bottom.
0: I don't want you to beat that air oven to death like you beat the air fryer.
7: Okay. 30. That was that. Listen to me. Well, I'm telling you our recipe.
0: Yes.
7: We've scooped out the half of the oranges. So we've just got orange casing. We put some bacon in. We cracked an egg. A lot of them were double yolkers. That's why they take a little bit of time to cook.
0: Mm-hmm.
7: We put a tiny bit of butter, a little bit of milk on top, salt and pepper. Now it's time to eat our eggs a la orange.
0: Amanda is reaching into the oven and pulling out the eggs. Is that hot?
7: They smell quite nice, actually.
0: Yeah.
7: I'll be intrigued to see if they taste orange-ish. Okay, Ryan, here's yours.
8: Yeah.
7: You get a double yoker.
8: Thank you.
0: Right.
7: It's like Oprah. You get a double yoker. Oh, that's hot. You get that one, Brendan. Are you happy with that?
0: It looks a little bit heavy.
7: Well, do you want one that's a little bit more cooked?
0: No, that's all right.
7: Okay. And, I'm going to, look at that one's all spilling out the side. I'm going to take this one. Now, when I say three, I don't know how hot it's going to be.
0: Ooh.
7: Dig in and make sure you get a little bit of the side casing as well.
0: Oh, it's very hard.
7: One, two, three.
0: I think.
7: Go.
0: Did you munch it? Oh, yeah.
7: Hot. Yum. I like it.
0: No.
7: I like it. Ryan likes it. How do you not like it?
0: I don't think I like hot citrus.
7: Okay. Well, stop saying citrus. It's as if you're having some eggs for breakfast with a glass of orange juice. I think that is delicious. That's from a cookbook from the 70s.
0: I think. Once I have a bit.
7: I like it.
0: Or am I just in the afternoon slump?
7: That is very nice.
0: Oh, I don't know.
7: We will put this, yum. I'm going to eat some more bacon. We're going to put this very detailed recipe on our socials.
0: Yep.
7: Try it. Eggs a la orange from the 1970s. I like it.
0: One thumbs up from Jonesy.
7: Two thumbs up from me. How about you, Ryan?
6: Make and slap. Gonna make you go yuck.
7: Coming up next.
0: Yes.
7: Men spend an inordinate amount of time on the loo and women are getting fed up. We're going to talk about it next.
0: It's Jonesy and Amanda driving you home for Jam Nation.

0: Hello there, it's Jonesy Demander driving you home across Australia this Wednesday, the 14th of October. Good afternoon to you.
1: I read something very interesting recently, and this is by a divorce coach. She wrote this on her Substack.
0: Sorry, a divorce coach?
1: Yeah, people who probably, I assume this is maybe a lawyer or a therapist who helps people through divorce. And what she has said, this is the headline, "Are men weaponizing pooing to avoid household responsibilities?" So don't pull a face. Let me explain what she's saying.
0: Right, yeah.
1: This is the thing. She's saying, are men aware that what they do is, what she say, a lot of men come home from work.
0: Mm-hmm.
1: They have to go to the loo, or it happens in the morning. They go to the loo and they can be in for half an hour at a time. And what are they doing? They're scrolling through their phones. They're zoning out. They're having quiet time. In the meantime, their partners don't have that option and are picking up the slack. And
0: oh, this, I don't know about that.
1: You're not the man. Women are saying, what are men doing? They're saying, I know he has to go. That part is true.
0: Mm-hmm.
1: What becomes revealing is everything that gets attached to that. He's there on the phone. The door is locked. He gets an extra 20 minutes. The assumption that someone else will handle whatever happens in that meantime. Mums can't necessarily walk through a bathroom door and become a private citizen. Kids will always walk in on you in the loo. Mum, someone's always wanting you. At those busy times at the end of the day and early in the morning, men get this extended driveway time, I guess it is.
0: Come on.
1: Do you not agree?
0: No, I think that's just one too many podcasts of people talking about this stuff. That doesn't happen at all. I remember my dad, when he used to go to the dunny, everyone would be after him, where's dad gone? And he'd go, oh, for God's sake, give me 5 minutes. I've just got to go to the dunny. You know, that's what happened in the 70s.
1: I think
0: that women like this, they start this thing. It's not the case. Men probably do spend a bit longer on the toilet, but it's because that's the way we're wired. But
1: it's not because
0: we're trying to get out of some duty.
1: It's not because you're wired. Why does it take you longer to do a number two than anybody else? It doesn't. What takes longer is that you're given that time. This is what these people are saying.
0: Yeah.
1: Just sit on your phone. Dad's in the loo. Leave him alone. And women are going, it's half an hour at night.
0: Sounds like a Mamma Mia chat to me that sort of they're looking for some outrage that doesn't
1: exist. No, I think it's true. I asked the girls in the office here who've all got little kids.
0: Well, they worship at the teat of Mamma Mia. They're all the same.
1: Do you not think this is real?
0: No. It's good chat, though.
1: I think it's real.
0: I tell you this, I remember many years ago I used to work, back when I worked for a living, in an aluminium smelter, making aluminium bases and casts and things like that. And there was a dude, he'd always go, and we call him S-Break, because he'd always go for about 20, 30 minutes to get out of work.
1: Yeah.
0: And he'd go in there for a smoke.
1: Yes.
0: One day he fell asleep and set himself on fire in the toilet.
1: Oh, that's a Mamma Mia story from the oldest time.
0: I can see Mia lapping that up.
1: I think this stuff is real. I'd like to, all right, well, let's.
0: Look, I'm happy for it.
1: Let's ask, is this real?
0: Well, what do you want to do? What is this?
1: Well, I was going to do something about what happened while he was in the loo. Hey, the house burnt down and he missed it because he's on the toilet. But maybe it also should be, is this happening? Because I think it is.
0: Oh, I like that. What did he miss while he was on the loo?
1: Well, to do that, Brendan, you have to acknowledge that men spend time in the toilet.
0: I agree unequivocally. Men spend time on the toilet, but it's for no nefarious reason other than that's what
1: other
0: we
1: than
0: do.
1: Time out. It's not for dropping
0: I don't
1: a number
0: think it's
1: two.
0: It's not time out. I don't
1: no,
0: think any
1: it's
0: guy.
1: For time out. Oh,
0: dad went into the toilet for 16 years and now he's a deadbeat dad.
1: Yeah, and reads the newspaper.
0: Oh, I remember those days.
1: Yes, exactly. This is those days, except it's a phone.
0: You go into the toilet here with the form guide and say, don't bother me for 20.
1: I'm trying to find some, if this is real. I think it is real. But also, let's ask people, what did he miss while he was on the loo?
0: I love it. I reckon the tribal drum will be for that.
2: I'm in here.
1: Apparently not, according to Brendan Jones.
0: No, I think you and I are agreeing. We agree.
1: Okay.
0: Would you agree that we agree?
1: Well, no, I don't agree that we agree, but I agree that men do this.
0: It's Jonesy and Amanda driving you home for Jam Nation.
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0: men are men weaponizing
1: no.
0: number two?
1: You know, as soon
0: can I explain myself?
1: Podcasts say weaponizing. That's not the case.
0: Well, this is a you're not maybe the person, maybe not. But how about this? This is a woman who is a divorce coach, and she has said that she's hearing from many, many women that she thinks men are using the bathroom to bail out of life. Now, when I say life, I am overstating that. But for half an hour in the morning, maybe half an hour in an evening, they come home, they sit in the loo, no one can disturb them, they scroll on their phones, they have their alone time, which is great, except the other partner is feeding the kids, is giving them a bath, is putting them to bed.
1: Yeah, right.
0: Why don't you believe this?
1: I just don't believe it. I just believe, like, you know, I think there's a degree of hysterics that go with this. I don't think men are that nefarious.
0: No, it's not nefarious. I don't know. It may not even be conscious that they're doing it, but they allow themselves the space to do it.
1: Well, I will agree with you.
0: And going to the toilet means no one can touch them.
1: Men certainly spend a lot longer on the Brasco than the ladies do.
0: Yes. All right. Well, let's see.
1: Jenny has joined us.
0: If people have a story. Hello, Jenny.
2: Hi, Jonesy and Amanda. I definitely agree that the husband, well, my husband weaponizes his toilet time.
1: Does he?
2: 40 minutes at a time, every time. And he's got a very specific thing he does now. Whenever we come home from grocery shopping, he says, oh, I've got to do a shop. I'll say shoot for the show.
0: Sure.
2: But I've got to do a shop shoot. And he gets out of putting all the groceries away because he sits there for another 40 minutes and it's every time guaranteed.
0: Right. Wow, because the ice cream will melt if you leave it for him to unpack.
1: But he's actually even calling it that.
0: Wow. See, this is exactly
1: what we're talking about.
0: It's exactly what we're talking about.
1: But Jenny, I think if you said to him, I said, well, can you put the shopping away first? Do you ever say that?
2: I have. Yeah. I've even tried leaving it there, but like Amanda said, the cold stuff will go off because he'll just sit there forever in trouble.
1: My youngest son.
0: See, that's
1: son,
0: how you can use it as an excuse. I have to go to the toilet.
1: He does that whenever I say, we've got to move this couch.
0: Yeah, he's weaponized it.
1: I go, no, you're doing the couch first. This will make you crack along.
0: Yeah, he's weaponized it.
1: Thanks, Jenny. Would you stop saying weaponized?
0: This is what we're talking about.
1: From Jenny to Josie.
0: Hello, Josie. Does your partner do this?
3: Not the groceries, but he seems to disappear straight after meals. So when I have to, you know, clean the benches, wash the dishes, dry the dishes, put the dishes away, he's still not back. So he says he's very regular. Sorry.
1: And I think that's what we're getting. We're getting to the nub of it. Men are basic creatures.
0: We have the same body that you do.
1: Yeah, of course you do. Of course you do. But you say things.
0: Imagine
1: like,
0: if women cooked dinner and said, that's it, I'm off for my post
1: dinner
0: number two. But
1: you do podcasts and talk about weaponizing and stuff like that. Men don't do that.
0: No, but when the word weaponizing makes it sound deliberate, they're not even aware of what they're missing out on. And the women are the ones, and this is what I'm reading, the women are the ones who are having to do the dishes, get the kids washed, all that kind
1: of
0: stuff.
1: I do the dishes. I do all the stuff. Well, I used to cook. You know, when we did the breakfast radio show, I did all the cooking. Now my wife does the cooking because I get home at dinner time.
0: Brendan.
1: And she's claiming it with my little grandson. He looks at Nanny like she's some sort of wizard.
0: Man, you're this on the loo. You missed the whole thing.
1: She's been cooking for the last 8 months.
0: Well, we're hearing that this does happen. It may not happen in your house, but this happens. Hello, Alicia. Hi, Alicia.
4: Hi. How are you?
0: Very well. Is this resonating with you?
4: Look, I can absolutely agree with you, and I'm sorry, Jonesy, but you're wrong, because I had a male housemate who I lived with, and he said out loud, just admitted out loud to me, he was a father of two little girls, married, and he said, I really hate the morning routine with my little girls, so every single time they get up and it's time for them to eat breakfast, brush their teeth, get dressed for school, he'd say, I need to go to the toilet, and he'd stay on the toilet until he could hear that his wife had got them ready for school, they'd been dressed, that everything was done, their bags were packed and ready to go. Then he would magically be ready to reappear, and off they go.
0: Wow. See, Brendan?
1: Well, that's evidence right there.
0: There's evidence
1: right there. I can't imagine someone would be so devious
0: with
1: that.
0: There's evidence right there.
1: Maybe my wife wouldn't let me get away with that.
0: Well, but when you say, I have to go to the toilet, that's why it's so easy for guys to do it. It's not like saying, I'm just going to sit on the couch and look at the ceiling for a while. When you have to go to the toilet, what a brilliant excuse.
1: Strange can of worms.
0: Haven't we just?
1: It's Jonesy and Amanda driving you home for Jam Nation. Happy
5: 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Bilko and Jade's birthday calls are on.

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0: Hello there, it's Jonesy Demand across Australia, driving you home. The tribal drummer's beating. He was in the loo the whole time.
1: Interesting, isn't it, that that's always been the trope. Dad's in the loo, give it 20, give him his space, give him his time. But women are saying men, without maybe deliberately, I don't know, they're weaponising their poo time in spending hours in the loo, scrolling on their phones, and while they're doing that, they're getting out of doing things. We've heard stories about the meal's over, I've got to go to the toilet, spend half an hour while the table gets cleared. Shopping's home, it's out of the car, oh, I've got to go to the toilet, can't put it away.
2: This is all new to me because obviously I don't do this, but there was a time when I used to read a lot on the toilet. When I was a kid, I used to read a book on the toilet.
1: Not good for you.
2: No, well, with the advent of the mobile phone, I'd scroll through my phone. Then I read an article that it's not good for your whole system, your works.
1: No, that's
2: the irony, while I was on the toilet.
1: That's right.
2: Gen Y Rise generation, like I know my youngest son, whenever I ask him to do work, mate, we're going to move a fridge slash bed slash lounge, all of a sudden he disappears.
1: Oh,
2: And then I just get my neighbour to help me. Well, so maybe it is happening.
1: My son's been so long on the loo. We're on holidays and he was in there. I could see people queuing up outside. So I had to text him saying, get off the loo. People need it. Ryan, what about you?
3: Well, look, I don't think I weaponise my poops, but I do tend to take quite a while because I get sucked into Instagram reels. In fact, at work here, we have motion-activated lights in the toilets. And they're obviously on a timer. So I was in there once for so long, the lights just went out.
1: Wow.
3: And I was just sitting there in the dark and I had to use like the torch on my phone to
1: find your way out.
2: That's why Ryan puts on November Rain. When you hear November Rain.
1: Or Evie part 1, 2 and 3.
2: Sam has joined us.
1: Hello, Sam. What do you make of all this?
4: I think it's very, very, very true, including the weaponizing part. I've got a family story for you. My dad used to be one of those guys who took the newspaper into the bathroom and spent a bit of time in there. But I overheard him talking to my husband, being the son-in-law, giving him a bit of a chat about it, having a bit of discussion, does he do something similar? And if he doesn't, he should, because it's a great way to get out of things, chores, other stuff. And then also to put it to tell the children, because we've got two boys who are now in their early 20s, so they learnt it as a, what do you call it, a hierarchical story?
1: Yeah, yes, right. A family tradition.
2: Hierarchical story. This is as good as weaponizing.
1: So this it is passing down the baton of spend a lot of time in the loo and you'll get out of stuff.
2: But, you know, I just...
1: And this is the man, Brendan, who said you didn't think this existed.
2: Well, I didn't think it existed.
1: Oh, look, here we've got a man now. We've got Pete.
2: Pete
1: Hello,
2: is with
1: Pete.
2: Us.
5: Oh, hi, guys. How you doing?
1: Very good. Well. Is this true? Do you do this?
5: No, this is coming in from a brother. So,

0: when we were kids, like, you'd see him, he'd pick up his book, and then, like, you knew you sort of had to beat him to the loo because he was going to be in there for at least an hour. And it's, yeah, it's funny that now I look back that during that hour, a lot of jobs used to come up. Like,
1: right.
0: I'd have to do the vacuuming or, as a kid, I never tweaked. But now it's just making so much more sense.
1: Yeah, Pete, maybe it's not all men, but, you
2: seems
1: know.
2: Seems to be a lot of them.
1: Maybe it's, because my brother.
2: Seems to be a lot of them.
1: My brother comes around to my house, and I've got, like, a bunch of great books, like a beautiful Harley Davidson embossed book, and he'll grab it. It's a hardcover. And he goes, I'm just off. And I go, not with that book, you're not.
2: Oh, it's not even absorbent.
1: Thank you, Peter. We'll wrap this up with one more man. Paul.
2: Hello, Paul. What do you think?
3: Hello there, all. Look, I think this falls into the category of men are from Mars, women are from Venus. We are very, although we have the same bodies, we have a very, very different brain. Men are lazy, so they will do anything they can to get out of doing anything they can. And if that's locking themselves away in the toilet for half an hour or more, well, they'll find a way to do that. I think that mums, particularly, need to be more selfish, find their way to avoid, get out of it, move on, get out of the way, and say, Dad, you've got it. See you later. I'm out of here. Go for a walk. Do whatever you want to do.
1: Mm-hmm.
2: So you think, see, that it's interesting because when we look at this, if someone says, I have to go to the toilet, it's very hard to say, no, you don't. So what you're saying, Paul, is call the bluff and actually women leave the house.
3: Yes, make your own, go to the toilet, whatever that might be. Because if you don't do it, then men will, husbands, dads will let you be the one who is always called upon.
2: Interesting, isn't it? Maybe this is an eye-opener because a lot of people are thinking, hang on, that actually happens.
1: Two other rooms in the house, like the laundry.
2: Oh, yes.
1: I'm just making jokes. They're just
2: well,
1: jokes.
2: Brendan, do you now appreciate that this happened? I do appreciate it.
1: I obviously, I'm not the guy that does that.
2: But you now appreciate that other men do. You've heard it. Just say yes.
1: I've heard it. Yeah, I've heard it. I've seen it. I'm still asking questions. No, I know what you're saying. My fellow man, I don't think are that devious is all I'm saying.
2: I don't even know if it's conscious a lot of the time.
1: Well, thank you for all your calls. Coming up, we've got Instagram on the way. I've got a good feeling about Instagram. $2,000. It's Jonesy and Amanda driving you home for Jam Nation.
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6: It's showtime.
7: Everything is fraught with controversy these days.
8: Well, Olivia Dean has just completed a fabulous tour of Australia. You know, Dean.
7: Yeah, Olivia. Nice.
8: I know lots of people who went to see her. She was absolutely brilliant, apparently.
7: Mm, mm.
8: But I did see someone bring into question some concert etiquette at an Olivia Dean show. Not about Olivia Dean.
7: No.
8: But I'd be interested to know what you think.
7: Well, you might say, well, we've got many ventures that we can take this to.
8: What do you mean?
7: Well, yeah, your pub test could be a whip poll, could be can of worms. Actually, we did can of worms just last hour, pretty much, with the whole.
8: Could be a would you rather. Well, let's discuss it and we'll see which way we choose to go.
7: Well, what a cooler chat. Okay, we'll put our brains together.
8: That won't take long.
7: Instagram makes its return as well. It's Jonesy and Amanda driving you home for Jam Nation.

0: Hello there. It's Jonesy and Amanda driving you home. Olivia Dean. How good is Olivia Dean?
1: I love Olivia Dean. Who doesn't love Olivia Dean? She's just completed a very successful tour of Australia. I did so see this post, however, and it was a picture of the back of a person.
0: Mm-hmm.
1: And someone who's shorter than her is saying, concert etiquette is dead. I paid $200 to see Olivia Dean, and this was my view. This person goes on to say, no hate to the person in front of me. They're only standing because everyone in the rows in front of them was standing. But it sucks that people have normalized standing in the seated areas. Most of the seating in most modern stadiums, most of it these days, I think, is seated, isn't it?
0: Yeah.
1: What do you do? I always feel that
0: when you see some performers, they come along and they see everyone just sitting down.
1: And Australian audiences are notorious for sitting down. And often American performers go, what does it take to get you guys on your feet?
0: Could be worse. Could be Japanese. Japanese just sit there and they're dead quiet.
1: Are they? Yeah. Remember we went to see Rolling Stones and it was Glenn A. Baker didn't stand up. He's the only person in the whole theatre who didn't stand up. And I thought, I felt sorry for the people in front of him because they were conscious that they were blocking him. But who doesn't stand up when you're seeing the Rolling Stones?
0: But he was wearing that crazy fez hat.
1: So people behind him couldn't see either. And the organ grinder and the monkey, the whole thing. But this started a widespread debate online. Fans in the seated section should remain seated is what a lot of people are saying. And others saying, you go to a concert, you should be allowed to guilt-free stand up.
0: It's a tough one. I'm always very mindful of my fellow concert goers.
1: I know, but if it's your favourite band and your favourite songs come on.
0: Yeah.
1: And you want to stand up for the whole show, what do you do?
0: Have you ever had a situation like this?
1: When Melanie and I went to see Barry Manilow. Who doesn't stand up and dance to Barry Manilow? Rolling Stones, Barry Manilow.
0: You would have been the youngest person in the crowd.
1: We were in the very...

0: We back row of quite a small venue, and we thought we're going to stand up and scream and along all night.
1: How did the other 10 people go?
0: No need to be mean. But then a group of people in wheelchairs came behind us.
1: And that was
0: And we swore.
1: Yeah.
0: No disrespect to them, but we thought,
1: but
0: there goes our night.
1: You sat down.
0: Well, we said to them a couple of times, do you mind if we stand up?
1: Yep.
0: And, but we were conscious of it and we didn't stand up the whole
1: did
0: night.
1: Did you say, we're just going to wait till he gets one of more of his rocky tracks?
0: Oh, Brendan, stop it. You're the one who went to see Marie, Donnie and Marie.
1: Oh, come on.
0: You
1: was
0: did.
1: 8 years
0: yeah,
1: of
0: well,
1: age.
0: Don't. If you,
1: my parents
0: those in glass
1: me.
0: Houses should not throw
1: like,
0: stones.
1: I had a sleeping bag and rolled it out.
0: I wasn't
1: middle aged.
0: My parents took me to see Marcel Marceau. I wish I was making that up.
1: I was 8 years of age. I was wearing velour.
0: Oh, were they rocking out? Anyway, the point is, what do you want to do? Do you want to do
1: it? Well, it's not a pub test. I feel that we've done it. We've been to the pub a fair
0: right.
1: bit. It's not a can of worms because we did that
0: why don't we do
1: just before about men weaponizing pooping.
0: Why don't we do do a whip poll?
1: We need a quick fire, instant snapshot of what Australia thinks about any given subject.
0: Let's phrase it, standing up at concerts.
1: Booyah.
0: What do you make of it? Yes or no?
1: It's Jonesy and Amanda driving you home for Jam Nation.

0: hello there. It's Jonesy and Amanda driving you home. An instant rapid fire snapshot of what you think on any given subject, the whip poll. And today we're talking about Olivia Dean. Olivia Dean, for those that don't know, is this artist.
1: We're not talking about her in particular, just that she's the catalyst for this conversation. Someone went to see her brilliant concert, loved it, but took a picture of the person's back who was standing in front of them and said, this is pretty much my view.
0: Yeah.
1: Because she said, this person said, when has it become normal for everyone to stand throughout an entire concert in the seated areas?
0: I was just reading this lady's got some sort of autoimmune problem where she has sore joints, she can't stand up.
1: That wasn't written on the post.
0: No,
1: that's a separate social.
0: But I always bear that in mind if I do go to a concert about standing up. I like to, whatever's people are doing in front of me, if they're standing up, I'll always apologetically turn around to the people behind me and say, oh, look, everyone else is standing up.
1: See, it's awkward. It's very awkward. But if it's a band, they want to see you standing up.
0: They want to see
1: you enjoy yourself.
0: Yep.
1: I mean, I know for a fact that when you were younger, you went to see these guys.
0: You
1: went to see Donnie and Marie in your Valui, you've said. I mean, you couldn't stay in your seat.
0: We were 8 years of age. It wasn't like we had a choice. It wasn't like I said, hey, Mum, take us to see Donnie and Marie.
1: I don't know what the truth of that was, Brendan.
0: She said, you boys will like this. And I knew for a fact that we didn't like it.
1: No, I reckon you did. Anyway, this is what we're asking.

0: you today, standing at a concert, whip poll, yes or no?
1: Dwayne, what do you think?
2: I think no. A friend of mine recently went to a concert, cost us $700 for front row seats, and the artist went and called everyone in the back row to come down the front. Couldn't see anything of the concert.
0: No.
1: I hate when they do that.
0: No.
1: When they go, you know, they become like some sort of big...
0: And you've paid $700 for front row seats.
1: Hey, Elton, keep them up the back.
0: Oh, no. Thank you, Dwayne.
1: Louise has joined us.
0: Louise, yes or no, standing at concerts?
3: No, I'm against it for the most part.
0: All right, your kids aren't happy either by the sound of that.
1: You've got a lot
0: thank
1: going
0: you, Louise.
1: On there, Louise. Sandra has joined us.
0: Sandra, yes or no?
4: You should stay seated if you're in a seated area.
1: Yeah, interesting. You're very, very strict about it.
0: Yeah, but there's so many seated areas. Often these venues don't even have standing areas.
1: Mm-hmm.
0: You can't even stand in the aisle. Security doesn't let you do that.
1: Yeah, yeah. But what about good old do-gooder concert provider that says, oh, come on everyone down the front?
0: Yeah, well, that's a one-off.
1: Julie has joined us.
0: What do you think, standing up at concerts, yes or no?
5: Absolutely not.
0: Oh. Okay, but people have very firm opinions.
1: Julia, you had something else to add to that.
5: I'm one of these people who has difficulty standing.
1: Okay.
5: So it's fair enough at the end when they're doing their encores or that sort of thing, but not during the concert. Let people, if they've paid for a seat, let them sit and let them see.
0: Yeah. All right, thanks, Julie.
1: Julie be working on that fumy face.
0: Well, let's see what everyone else thinks.
1: Linda.
0: Hello, Linda. Standing at a concert, yes or no?
6: Yes, stand up. If you want to sit down, stay at home and watch YouTube. Stand up and get into it.
1: Thanks, Linda. Good work.
0: Thank you.
1: Mel has joined us.
0: Hello, Mel. What do you think, yes or no?
7: No, I pay to sit down. I expect to sit down and enjoy the view.
1: Right, I pay to see a diving act. I want to seize me a diving act.
0: All right, thank you, Mel. And we'll wrap it up with Ben. Hello, Ben. Standing at a concert, yes or no?
8: Amanda and Jonesy, most definitely yes, and dance like no one's watching.
0: Yeah.
1: There you go. What have you seen lately, Ben?
8: Oh, gosh. Barnsley and Ice House was the last one I went to.
1: Oh, good.
0: Not Donnie and Marie?
1: Okay.
8: No, not Donnie and Marie. A long time ago for that.
1: Yeah, but don't...
8: Not even I'm that old, Jonesy.
1: Ben, I was eight.
0: Oh, you danced.
1: When you're eight, you're just prisoners to your parents.
0: Oh, okay. Well, most people are saying stay seated. That's interesting.
1: Thank you for all your calls. In the meantime, Instagram is here. It's Jonesy and Amanda driving you home for Jam Nation.
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3: Any money. Jonesy and Amanda's.
0: What you need now is 10 questions, 60 seconds on the clock. You can pass if you don't know an answer. We'll come back to that question if time permits. You have a question right, $1,000.
4: That's right. You can make it $2,000 by answering a bonus question, but it is double or nothing.
0: Melinda is with us. Hello, Melinda.
5: Hi, how are you?
0: Great. What's going on?
5: Oh, not too much. I'm excited to do the questionnaire.
4: All right.
0: Instagram. Melinda's got a name.
4: Oh, like, why we should change the name of it to the questionnaire?
0: To the questionnaire. Melinda, we want you to win this because it hasn't been gone off
4: for a while. So let's see if we can make it happen for you. As we said, there's 10 questions, 60 seconds. Say pass if you don't know because we might be able to come back, okay?
5: Yep, all good. Thank
4: Melinda,
5: you.
4: Here we go. Here's question number one. How many hours are there in 2 days?
5: 48.
4: Question two, what colour is a ruby?
5: Red.
4: Question three, which Asian language is also the name of a fruit?
5: Mandarin.
4: Question four, a plié is a term used in what dance style?
5: Ballet.
4: Question five, how many sides does a pentagon have?
5: Five.
4: Question six, what's the capital city of Singapore?
5: Pass.
4: Question seven, which sport is Lance Armstrong known for?
5: Pass.
4: Question eight, what make of car is a Land Cruiser?
5: Four-wheel drive.
0: More information.
4: What make of car?
5: Toyota?
4: Yes. Question nine, how many holes are on an average golf course?
5: One.
4: Oh.
0: No. Melinda.
4: You started to panic by then. There's 18.
0: There's 18. Oh, Melinda, you started off so
4: well.
0: Oh,
4: you really did.
0: Like when you got plié, I thought, wow, Melinda's going to do it.
4: The capital city of Singapore, it's not a trick question, but the answer is Singapore.
5: Oh. Yep.
4: And Lance Armstrong is known for cycling.
0: Mm.
5: Oh.
0: And according to the teachings of John Farnham, if you go to to Singapore, they'll cut your hair in Singapore.
4: Does Lance Armstrong know that?
0: Why, he's got a short cut.
4: Wow.
0: Well, Melinda.
4: Melinda, thank you for playing. You gave us some pleasure with golf course with one hole on it.
0: I'd like to play golf with Melinda.
4: Thank you.

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0: Good afternoon. It's Jonesy D'Amato driving you home this Wednesday afternoon. My algorithm gives me great content. There's a lot of stuff and people complain about algorithms, but really it's about what you click on and what you enjoy.
1: Okay. What are you in trouble for?
0: Nothing. Sydney sweating on a jet ski. I don't know why that came up in my algorithm. Clearly, wow. China is listening to my phone. But I get a lot of Indiana Jones stuff, and I love Indiana Jones stuff, like how Steven Spielberg melted all the Nazis' faces in Raiders of the Lost Ark. You remember the end there?
1: How do you do it?
0: Gelatin, hairdryer, time-lapse camera. Yeah, it's all pretty good. And he used solid eyeballs so the eyeballs wouldn't melt as well.
1: Not real eyeballs.
0: No, solid, like, prosthetic eyeballs.
1: Right.
0: Or when the baddie, you remember Belloc, swallows the fly? Do you remember he's standing there, Indy's there with a rocket launcher, and he's going to blow up the Ark. And Belloc says...
2: Your persistent surprises even me.
0: Here we go. There's the fly.
3: You're going to give mercenaries
0: there
3: a bad
0: goes.
3: Name.
0: Did you see it? And I'll run it again for you. Ryan, rewind it.
1: Okay. Where's the fly?
0: Okay, go. There it is.
3: You're going to give mercenaries a bad name.
1: Oh, it just goes into his mouth.
0: Yeah.
1: The
0: intimacy coach had a hell of a day. Fly. Like Ron said.
1: How'd they do it for 8 takes in a row?
0: What happened there? So there's that, but something that's come up recently is how did Indy keep his hat on in all those scenes? And you know,
1: but they've got stuff to put inside it, like felt.
0: Yeah, but he was riding horses, he's fighting Nazis, he's dodging propeller blades from planes and the like. It's recently come to light that Harrison Ford stapled his hat to his head with an old-fashioned craft stapler.
1: No.
0: This is a scene from the behind the scenes. Look.
1: Oh, my gosh.
4: That should do it.
0: That should do it.
1: He's actually just, he's stapling his hat to his head.
0: Harrison Ford is one of those guys. In a recent interview, he said this.
5: Still have the,
4: see it?
5: You do what you need to do.
0: You do what you
1: What's
0: need to
1: What's he pointing
0: do?
1: At? He's pointing
0: the
1: at the scars
0: scar. On his head. What? You don't get that these days.
1: No.
0: And also, when he had to do the lovemaking scenes, it was difficult as well because he had to pull the hat off. Spielberg had to break out the crowbar. Tell you, folks, it's harder than it looks.
6: Isn't right out, you two. That's
1: so
6: enough.
1: So method.
0: Think about that when you're watching your next movie. We will be back again tomorrow.
1: We will. If there's anything you'd like to hear again, your feels, please, yep. jonesyandamanda.com.au.
0: Perhaps you'd like to register for the Fast Five or Instagram.
1: You can
0: it's
1: do all that
0: there
1: too.
0: A world of entertainment awaits. Good day to you.
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0: Christian O'Connell's show. Good morning, Rio.
1: Good morning.
0: Good morning, Patsy.
2: Morning, everyone.
0: Patsy, how was your day yesterday, mate?
2: Oh, it was all right. It was okay. I was overruled for dinner last night because I planned on having just a very basic meat and three veg. I thought we'll have risoles. I'd made some risoles and we'll have some veg. No, it's delicious.
0: I get the feeling, I don't know what it is, perception-wise, risoles are every third night round at yours.
2: No.
0: The house of risoles.
2: No.
0: New on stand.
2: Anyway, so the family didn't think much of that. I was overruled and we had gnocchi instead. And even better, the 15-year-old cooked, which I will take that any day.
0: Oh, well done. Hey, yes. How's your daughter getting on at Macca's? She's got her first proper job.
2: Yeah, she loves it. She's working tonight for a little bit, actually. She's loving it. You know, just that independence, and she's got a little bit of money for herself and getting her into that savings plan. And we've already got the Christmas list of what
0: she wants for Christmas. Have you been barred from going there when she's working there?
2: Absolutely, we have. Yes. Yeah, they've stuck her on drive-through, which she doesn't mind, actually.
0: Yeah, but that means that she's good.
2: Mm. Yeah.
0: Because that's the most pressurized job there.
2: Yeah, it is a lot. It's a lot of stress. She had a lovely lady go through last weekend, actually, when she did a shift. And, you know, it is a lot. It's like you're spinning a lot of different plates at once. And they're only 15, you know. They're just learning. It's their first job. Anyway, she came to the window and she asked Audrey, she said, "Oh, can I have your name, please?" And Audrey thought, "Oh, no, I've done something wrong. I'm in trouble." And she said, "I'm just going to recommend you to the manager. You've got a lovely, friendly voice over the speaker."
0: Oh, what a lovely thing for someone to do.
2: Isn't that lovely? And I think it's a good reminder coming up to Christmas too, especially with retail and all those staff. Just be kind, because they're doing a great job and it's not an easy job. You know, it's her first job. She's only 15. So I thought that was a really lovely thing to do. And we're so quick to perhaps, you know, criticise when we're at a shop and we don't get the service we want.
0: And you're one of those people often.
2: Me? No, I'm not.
0: Oh, you
2: no.
0: yelled at me there. It's almost Christmas. I work here. I'm an employee.
1: This is a note for self.
0: Yes.
1: Be nice.
2: But I thought that was lovely of that lady. I thought that was very
0: really nice.
2: Yeah.
0: Before the show today, there were some technical issues, and producer Caitlin was chatting to producer Annie, and they were trying to get you to talk to test your microphone.
2: Yeah.
0: Rue and I are in Pete, and Caitlin, we're all in Sydney this week. And I could just hear producer Annie's only been on the show about 8 days, and she was encouraging you to keep talking. And it must have been frustrating. It was going on about 10 minutes. And I just heard Annie go, and obviously you forgot to stop talking or could be bothered. Oh. I just heard producer Annie go, "Bloody hell, Prats."
2: Oh, did she really?
0: "You're only working here 8 days and Pats has broken you."
2: Wow. Okay.
0: 8 days. Wow. It's a new record. Normally it's 8 hours or 8 minutes.
2: She thinks I'm a mouth reader from like 6 feet away, but that's all right. Okay.
1: We need to write a note.
0: Bloody hell, Pats.
1: Be nice to Patsy.
2: It won't be the first time she says that.
0: Today's code word is bloody hell. I'm joking.
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0: Christian O'Connell Show. So last night, Ria, my producer Caitlin, went to see your sister's big new play.
1: Yeah, she's in the Sydney Theatre Company's new play. It's called The Unfriend. It's written by Stephen.
0: How amazing.
1: Yeah, she's never done a Sydney Theatre Company play. That's a really big deal.
0: She must have been really proud to go and see your sister in a play.
1: It was amazing. So as we were walking through, there's also, you know, posters of her face on the wall and on the big street sign. I was like, oh my God, that's my sister.
0: So were mum and dad there as well?
1: They went on opening night a couple of weeks ago. So it was just Caitlin and I. But yeah, even before, just as she came on for the first time, she hadn't even said anything. I was already so proud, getting a bit misty-eyed because all these people were here. I'm like, you just want to be like, that's my sister.
0: Yeah.
1: That's my sister there. And it was so good. It's brilliant. It's such a funny play. I think you would like it. It is about a British couple who befriend this sort of very loud American woman on a holiday. They find out she's a serial killer, but then they're too British and too polite to kick her out of her house.
0: So how many situations have I got in where I'm too polite to say anything?
1: Yes.
0: That could easily happen to me.
1: Yeah.
0: So it's called The Unfriend.
1: It's called The Unfriend. It's
0: written by the guy who rebooted Doctor Who.
2: Yes.
0: Stephen Moffat is a TV writer and genius.
1: Yeah. Mm. And I was scared. It's always scared taking someone to something like, I'm a bit scared taking Caitlin to, you know, my sister's play because I was like, I don't know if it's going to, like, I know it's good, but what if it's not good?
0: It's awkward, isn't it?
1: Yes.
0: It is, because also you're worried, like, she's, Caitlin, you have to say it's good.
1: Exactly.
0: It's Rio's sister.
2: Yes, no, I would have anyway, but
0: I can't say after 10 minutes I'm going.
1: It's a bit of a yawn fest.
0: Yeah.
2: No, but I knew it was going to be good. And out the front, it was actually really cute because of all the posters. I was like, Rio, go stand next to
0: him. You've got to take the photos.
2: And him and his sister look very similar. Mm. So
0: almost like a family, you know?
2: Yeah, like, well, they look like twins. Like, they're more like that. Like, I don't look like either of my brothers. So anyway, I was like, get up.
0: I want to look into that. But anyway, look, that's not what we're here to discuss, okay?
2: So I told him, get up next to the photo, and he did the exact same pose.

0: is her. We took photos and it was just absolutely so exciting. And then we got in there and it kicked off. And the other, there was three leaps.
1: I don't think that's the language for the theatre. It kicked off.
2: Kicked off at 6:30.
1: We're not watching Manly play.
2: Curtains,
1: you know?
2: Up, I think.
0: Curtains
1: up, is it? Yeah.
0: Yeah, it was beautiful. Curtains.
1: The performance commenced. Kick off, first bounce.
0: Sorry, I love my sport. So it started, and there's kind of three lead actors in it, and Alex is one of it, Rio's sister. And then there's also this, the American woman. She's actually the mother in, what's the
2: Colin
0: show
2: from called?
0: Accounts. Colin from Accounts.
1: Oh, wow. She's great, Colin from Accounts.
0: She's brilliant in that. And then in this, she was phenomenal, like laugh out loud. And there were moments where there was
1: sold. I really want to go and see it.
0: Oh, this woman in front of us, I think she just went by herself. There was two people by her side, but she laughed so hard. She was falling off her, and not even joking, seat. She was banging her head back and forth. She was
1: there's
0: losing
1: nothing
0: it.
1: Better than going to see something funny together. You don't get enough funny movies these days. Mm. Even in the 80s and 90s, big movies, and in the 2000s, like when the Hangover movie came out, and in Jackass movies as well, when going to see them in cinemas, everyone is screaming at the same time, laughing, and you leave not as individuals anymore. You've bonded over something. That collective effervescence, they call it. It's the joy of experiencing something at the same time.
0: Yeah.
1: And laughing as well. Music's different, but laughing together, I don't know, you leave different. I bet you left, right, life affirmed last night.
2: Yes.
1: Yeah. Your chest is up, you're looking around, and everyone's happy and grinning.
0: Yeah, it just felt like we don't really often have that feeling these days. I don't know if it's we just don't.
1: No, because we're too isolated now.
0: Yeah.
1: It's all, we're streaming because it's easier. We all do it. We're on our phones too much. Actually, what you're talking about is very rare. It's sad, isn't it?
2: Yeah. Mm. And the thrill of it being live happening in front of me. I was so nervous as her brother the whole time.
0: Of course.
2: Couldn't relax. It's like, oh, what if she forgets her
1: Sarah, alone? Sarah's never seen me do stand-up. She thinks her nerves will somehow permeate through the air.
0: She's a pretty powerful woman.
1: It will collapse my insides. She once came to see a show and they opened the fire escape and she sat on a fire escape hearing it off stage.
0: Incredible.
1: Through curtains down a fire escape. And afterwards I said, did you like it? It was a good show. She went, I couldn't hear much, I've got to be honest. But I did hear laughter. So I'm guessing the bits in between went well.
2: You're a bit muffled, yeah.
1: Yes. Yeah. How incredible.
2: It was awesome.
1: Did you go see her afterwards?
2: No, we had to come. They did a big. Oh. They did a Q&A with the cast afterwards, and it was already 8:30. So we thought,
1: oh, wow. Watch out. Oh, my word, it's 8. Do you hear that, guys?
0: We had to leave.
1: You squash. You're not Patsy and I's age.
2: That's right.
1: Half eight is the stroke of midnight for us middle-aged Cinderellas.
0: That's right.
1: You've got to get home from the ball. Oh my God, it's almost 8:31.
0: It was
1: get the Uber now.
2: It was. We were ordering the Uber as we were walking out.
1: We don't get a son of seven.
0: While we were waiting for an Uber, former ex-Prime Minister of New Zealand, Jacinda Ardern, was in the crowd. Oh, we saw her.
2: Yeah.
0: Yep. That's how impressive this show is. It was amazing. Yeah. And Celeste Barber.
1: Oh, was she?
0: Yes.
1: I love Celeste.
0: Yeah,
1: she's
0: brilliant.
1: So
0: yeah.
1: What's it called? Where can they get tickets? Where's it on?
2: It's called The Unfriend. It's Sydney Theatre Company. It's at Walsh Bay, Roslyn Packer Theatre. But if you just Google The Unfriend, I think it runs till the 31st of October.
1: All right. Brilliant. Well done.
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0: Christian O'Connell's show. Yesterday on the show, we were doing Signs You're an Adult, and yesterday I did something. I suddenly realised that this is part of my life and has been for a while, and we've raised our daughters to respect this as well. Being an adult is having indoor and outdoor clothes.
1: Okay, talk me through this.
0: Well, don't when you're indoors, do you have stuff where you get into your cozies?
1: Yeah.
0: So it might be a pair of shorts. You suddenly, at a certain point in your life, you just have an outfit for indoors, don't you?
1: Yes. As in, like, when you get home?
0: Yeah. Yes, and you can't fully relax.
1: Yeah.
0: You can't. I was speaking to my wife yesterday, and I suddenly didn't feel that relaxed. And when I was just still in my jeans, I went, can I call you back?
1: So what are your indoor clothes?
0: Well, they're like tracksuit pants or a pair of shorts. Then you feel like the

0: day's done.
1: Yes.
0: Like you shut the door and it's the world's done with you.
1: And you wouldn't be seen dead in those clothes outside because they're probably old as hell. They're so comfortable.
0: But not everyone dresses like that. No, some people do go live outside with their inside clothes.
1: Especially in Australia.
0: Especially in Australia. You get this in the UK as well. Often, and also the way that people dress now to get on a plane. Some people are getting on planes in their pajamas for an hour and a half flight.
1: I will pack my pajamas and I'll get into my pajamas on the plane, but I won't wear my pajamas.
0: Not for short haul, though.
1: Not for Sydney to Melbourne.
0: No. That's crazy. Put the eye mask on. Neck pillow. Wake me up when we're just about to land. That's 40 minutes, sir.
1: Now, will you wear your...
0: We call them our comfy cozy. So if you've been out for dinner, we'll go and we're going to sit down and watch something. Everyone goes, okay, let's go and put our comfy cozies on, and then we'll regroup.
1: In my head, because you're English, I imagine you guys actually all wear suits and gowns to your sort of midweek.
0: You watch Jewish Downton Abbey. It's a lot more relaxed. I'd love to find a man that wears pajamas. You know those. I can't believe that men wear pajamas these days.
1: I wear pajamas.
0: You're kidding me. What?
1: I've got a pair of sleep shorts, or I've got my Qantas.
0: My
1: Qantas pajamas.
0: You go to bed in a costume.
1: It's not a costume.
0: But it is.
1: Pajamas.
0: It's an outfit. No, it's a costume. Dressed up to go to bed.
1: Yeah, of course. Well, it's bed.
0: Pat, are you stunned at this? I am.
1: I think Patsy might be recording her news.
0: Oh, right. Okay. So you wear I stopped wearing pajamas when I was about 12.
1: No, come on. I've got they're grey Qantas pajamas.
0: I actually thought it would just we'd struggle to find men who wear pajamas to bed, or they'd be quite old.
1: I hope not. Both me and my partner both wear pajamas to bed. Maybe it's a gay thing. I don't know.
0: I didn't want to say anything. I did not want to say anything. I think it's also an age thing. I think certain older men, it might be just the way they were raised.
1: Yeah, as in, so do you...
0: I think we'd struggle to find more men that wear pajamas to bed.
1: I'd love to find out, but I would like to think that Australians wear pyjamas to bed.
0: The other thing I saw yesterday, I'm determined to find out where you buy them and can members of the public buy them. I walked past this very cool-looking traditional gentleman's barber, and someone was having a traditional shave in there.
1: Oh,
0: you know, where they got the blades. It looks like a dying art to see that. And I was just looking at it. Then I saw the beautiful old-school men's barber's chairs that they have in there. Are they available to buy for members of the public, or is it trade and industry only? Where do they get them from?
1: The big brown leather ones?
0: Yeah. And then this one was an immaculate, knackered old black leather one, and it looked warm, but they're so comfortable, those barber's chairs.
1: Are you thinking to have in your house or in the studio?
0: No, I need a new office chair.
1: Okay.
0: I want it to be a barber's chair.
1: And they recline fully
0: exactly. Yes, recline to get ideas, Rio.
1: Well, maybe if any barbers know, can give us...
0: Can I have one of your chairs? Well, where do you get them from? They're not available to us muggles.
1: Yeah, there must be a secret barber chair guy.
0: I want in, guys. I want one of them chairs. All right, do you wear pajamas to bed, guys? Give us a call.
2: 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Up all night.

0: Christian O'Connell show. I'm asking the men this morning, do they have pyjamas? Do you go to bed in pyjamas? I'm stunned that people still do in this day and age. And then, lo and behold, Rio does.
1: Of course. It's the only proper way to be going to bed.
0: Sure, you just go to bed naked. Why do you need to put clothes on?
1: Why, you going to bed naked is crazy.
0: No, it's not. It's, it's the most sensible thing to do. What do you need clothing for?
1: Well, you could say that for any situation.
0: No, that's societal pressures. No, sorry, not pressures. I don't want to be nude going around Woolworths.
2: If it weren't for those damn societal pressures.
0: Oh, my God, it's wokeness gone mad.
3: Doesn't surprise me that you wear jammies, Rio. I'd imagine you with a smoking coat, like a jacket and a hat.
0: Yeah, and a little cigarillo on the go.
3: Yes, yes.
2: What does Chris wear to bed?
3: He wears jammies.
0: Yes, does he? Alexander?
3: Yeah, sometimes. But he just wears, like, the bottoms and then will wear, like, a T-shirt.
2: Old oversized
3: Not the actual
2: t-shirt.
3: Jammy top, because he reckons it twists around his body. So he wears just a T-shirt. But yeah,
0: you've got to be. This is why the nutty system, you're free.
2: Not a system.
0: Free as the day you're born. Free as the day you'll end. We begin our days, end our days, nutty. Actually, they dress you, don't you, to go to the other side?
2: Yeah, I don't.
0: You turn up in a nice... You're going to go to the pearly gates.
2: Depends how you die.
0: Be nice, wear a nice suit, you know?
3: What do you do if there's a fire through the night, though?
0: Go and get changed.
3: There's no time.
0: You know?
2: Those poor firefighters.
0: Well, then if you know why I didn't get out of the house, and all my family did, he was getting changed. He couldn't pick the right outfit. Good morning to Kenneth. Christian, I have one pair of PJs in the bottom drawer. The sole purpose is in case I end up in hospital. That's how you know you're a certain age, where it's not like, you know, are probably going to end up in a quick rush to hospital at some point. Ken, thank you for that. Christian, big T-shirt and undies is a must during summer.
2: Oh, not undies.
0: No.
2: Undies is crazy.
0: Well, how can you judge that?
2: Because
0: what are
2: undies
0: trousers?
2: Are
0: long form undies? It's cloth, it's material.
2: Fundamentally different. Undies are so much tighter.
0: You know what you are? You're a pajama fundamentalist. Winter, I wear my long sleeve winter PJs in leopard print.
2: Ooh.
0: I'm slowly transitioning now. You're right. As the seasons change, the bedwear must change. Christian, I put pajamas on after I have a shower, wear them around the house. When I go to bed, I take them off and go Starkers. Well done. Joining me in the Starkers Club.

0: contouring and the fabric frays, but it adds.
1: I like to think anyway, it adds something to it. All right, extra time on the Time Waster. You're off to the cinema for the Best in Show. Gold Class Double Pass. Gold from yesterday for Scary Movies. Horn Hears a Boo. Fright Club. Mary Coffins. Goodwill Haunting. And somehow related, Loose Dressing Gowns for Old Men. All right, Scary Movies.
2: Mm.
1: Blaze of Glory.
2: Oh, Silver Plus.
1: Boogeyman Nights. The Boogeyman Nights. He's the boogeyman and he's...
2: He's at night.
1: He's at night. You got it. Put it all together. Scooby-Boo!
2: Silver.
1: Now, Interview with a Vampire. Hell of a movie. But I tell you what's even scarier.
2: Very.
1: Job Interview with a Vampire.
2: Oh, yeah.
1: To be intern vampire, where the stakes are high.
2: The stakes are high. Very, very good.
1: Thank you.
2: Silver Plus.
1: And I'll tell you what's really scary.
2: What?
1: This one. Honey, I Shrunk Your Favorite Jumper. Scary. Oh, no, that's scary. Scarier than a vampire at a job interview. So what? Scary. You don't know Sarah. If you know, you know.
2: I don't know. I guess
1: you
2: I
1: don't want to be telling Sarah. You once again, you've shrunk her favorite jumper.
2: Oh, obviously.
1: Should have been a girl. All right, Pajama Boy, what you got?
2: Field of Screams.
1: Oh, lame.
2: Ferris Bueller's Day Off. Bueller. Boo. Ferris Bueller.
1: Silver.
2: And Finding Necro. Oh, no, that little fish has died.
1: Oh, well, I thought the Necro was an abbreviation then. Yes. All right.
2: I don't know.
1: Gold. All right, what have you got? Scary Movies? Send them in. 0475 031043.
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1: Makes sense.
0: These, I'm still getting a lot of messages.

0: and actually abuse about the audacity to sleep naked.
1: Rightly so.
0: What? What kind of world are we living in now?
1: What
0: it's
1: kind of world are you living in?
0: It's the most normal way to go to sleep rather than putting on a costume to go to bed. It's ludicrous. Children wear pyjamas and then the very old.
1: Children wear also normal clothes.
0: So they should. One thing my wife and I did agree on. They must be clothed, Sarah. They must be. Costs a lot to clothe kids these days. Honestly, I'd have a nicer car if I didn't have to buy those school shoes several times a year. When you were back in our day, you really had to look after those school shoes. Oh, do you know how mad your dad would get about pick up your feet,
1: yes,
0: son?
1: Yes, yes.
0: Why were we always scuffing? That was it. You've been scuffing these shoes, and then he'd get his polish out and start clearing them up for you.
1: Yes, yes.
2: Every Sunday.
0: Scuffing—that's a word from childhood, isn't it?
1: Yep.
0: Dragging your feet.
1: Yeah, you don't worry too much about scuffing once you pass 18.
0: No. The scuffing years are behind us, mercifully. Christian, there's loads of secondhand barber's chairs on Marketplace, even gold ones, and you could be the John Laws of breakfast radio. What a mantelpiece to take on. Christian, it was my brother's 55th birthday at the weekend. I got him PJs.
1: Oh, great gift. Hmm.
0: Christian, I'm listening to a show in Thailand. Everyone, all the pyjamas here have elephants on.
1: I know, those pants. Yes, those elephant Thailand elephant pants. You cannot wear those out in public because they are somehow more revealing than being naked.
0: Yeah, yeah, yeah. They leave nothing to the imagination.
1: Yes.
0: The silhouette isn't a silhouette. It's like a chalk outline of a body.
2: Yuck.
0: Chris, in my mind, you've been English. I presume you'd wear a nightshirt with a cap. like the grandfather from Willy Wonka.
1: Christian Bucket.
0: That was strange, that movie, when you think about it now. So what, his grandparents just lived in that bed?
1: Yeah.
2: All four of them.
0: All day, they were just in that bed.
1: They would have got bed sores, surely.
0: Yeah, exactly. They just lived in that bed. All right, scary movies.
1: Mm.
0: Not Mad Max. Mad Tax Time.
1: Bronze.
0: Oof, Kim Jong-wick.
1: God.
0: Oh, damn. Very good, Joe. Christian, what are you, stuck in the Stone Age? Naked at bedtime? This is from Listener Santa. What happens if you get a number two before bed and you don't wipe it properly?
2: Oh.
0: You put marks all over your sheet.
2: No.
0: Who sends? You don't send a broadcaster of my repute a message like that. What do you think I am, a dog?
1: You know what?
0: Wiping my ass on my bed sheets?
1: Santa, that reveals maybe more about you than it does Christian.
0: Santa, you old dirty doggy, wipe your ass. Oh, yeah, that's taking me back, that is.
2: You'd people. Have a bidet, wouldn't you?
0: No, we don't have a bidet.
2: Oh, I thought
0: you
2: would.
0: You're not some sort of prince.
2: Like golden diamond-encrusted bidet.
0: Oh, the never-ending gory.
1: Silver.
0: Ferris Gouler's Day Off.
1: Oh, that's
0: how you do it.
1: That's better than mine.
0: Why don't you show it in Matthew Flink? Saving Ryan's Privates. This is taking a turn. The Little Mermaid, turning again, getting darker.
1: Gold.
0: The Violence of the Lambs.
1: Silver Plus.
0: Crocodile Hungry. He hasn't eaten in a couple of hours. He's mad.
1: Bronze.
0: Titanic.
1: Gold.
0: Now we're back on track. Well done, Rob. Amanda's got men who stare at your bedroom windows.
1: Oh, that is terrifying. Maybe a bit too much.
0: Donnie Gold. Sharko.
1: Gold.
0: Dirty Nappy Gilmore. Is that from you again, Santo?
2: Oh, no.
0: And the Thomas Clown Affair.
1: That's gone.
0: Very good from Tracy Wareham. All right, who is this morning's winner on the Early Time Waster?
1: Kim Jong-wick.
0: Well done, Joe Siggers. You're this morning's winner. Brand new Time Waster, 8:30 this morning, is I Songs.
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0: idea. Christian O'Connell's show. Yesterday on the show, we had so many stories, incredible scenes. What did you win as a kid? We were blown away by the response you had from people, various prizes that you won as a kid. We're doing a part two this morning. Jamelia hit the lotto on her 9th birthday. This story's incredible. In 1981, she won five numbers, got $500. Ooh. Now, one of you crunched the numbers. That's equivalent now to $2,500.
1: Wow.
0: Imagine a 9-year-old winning $2,500. Now, all Jamelia got out of all that money was a lousy yellow tracksuit. Jordan, I won an iPod Shuffle from a Pepsi Max bottle. My brother and I got KFC and the drink labels had codes you could text in for prizes. Remember that?
2: Yes, yeah.
0: My code wasn't a winner, so I asked if I could enter my brother's code instead. He said yes. It ended up winning the iPod Shuffle. I've never told him the winning code was actually his. Wow. Christian, I won a bike as a 10-year-old from the local bottle shop. I need to find out months later that I didn't actually win it. I was gifted it because my dad spent so much time in the shop. A lot going on here.
2: Oh, come on.
0: Jason won a colouring competition in local paper around 40 years ago, received a kitchen sink full of ice cream from the ice creamery.
2: Incredible.
0: Andrew in 1987 won tickets to go and see the He-Man movie on Agro's Cartoon Connection. Carla, also winner of Agro's Cartoon Connection in the 80s for the Rosebank Stack Act competition. She lived on a farm with a gravel driveway, said it was unsafe without a helmet and won. It was one of those bright yellow ones. She still got it. This one's great. Janine, when I was about 9, my mum and my siblings and I entered a Grace Brothers competition to win bikes. Mum was on a mission. She'd collect a pile of entry forms and then all four of us would sit in a cafe filling them out like a production line. We must have entered more than 1,000 times. At the live draw, we won all three bikes.
1: Oh, you're kidding.
0: That's awesome. One for each of us. By the second bike, the person drawing the numbers had tweaked and was unimpressed. Patsy, what have you won as a kid?
1: I won for my apple tea cake at our local agricultural show. I won a big fat blue ribbon as first place, which was really impressive. I think it was a school thing and you could cook something in home economics and enter it in the local show. So I got first prize. Then grade 5, I won the pet parade for the biggest dog because we had a German Shepherd at the time. So I took
2: Matt. How did they measure the how do you win biggest dog? Is it weight? Is it measured lengthwise?
1: It was kind of obvious because everyone else had little fox terriers and Jack Russells and stuff, and I had this big whopping German Shepherd who was just...
0: It's not exactly a fair competition if you're going up against a Jack Russell and you got a whopping great German Shepherd.
2: Yeah, can you gamble on that? Because I reckon I know which one I...
0: That's a little bit fixed.
1: No.
0: I smell a rat.
1: No. So Mac won that year. That was grade 5.
0: Ria, what did you win as a kid?
2: I remember back in the day, Mars had a competition where every sick Mars bar, you open the wrapper and you could win a free Mars bar. And this went on for a couple years. But everyone cottoned on that in the packs, like in the boxes, if you went to the sick bar in the box, that was always the winning one. Because they wouldn't shuffle them around, obviously, they come out of a factory.
0: And this is before people had like cheat codes that were being dispersed online or on Reddit forums.
2: Yeah, so it only spread by word of mouth. So you'd go to the convenience store, move aside the box that it's the front, go to the freshie at the back, take the sick Mars bar from there, go to the storekeep, take that one, and get a free Mars bar every time.
0: What I love about this is that the Mars Bar Corporation must have had a lot of brainstorming about how we're going to run this, and obviously thought kids are so thick they won't crack this algorithm.
2: If kids put their minds to getting free stuff, they will figure it out.
0: All right, let us know. What did you win as a kid?
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0: Jason O'Connell show. These are just brilliant. Your stories about what... It's a very different time. What did you win as a kid? We're in the age now of Mr. Beast giving away like $7 capillion. Back in the day, like Donna, in the 80s, I won a... you won a horse.
1: Oh.
0: That doesn't prove my point. Something Mr. Beast would do. Win a stallion. What? In a women's magazine, was giving away a horse to the person who came up with the best name.
2: I got to know what her name was for the horse.
0: Yeah, this is crazy.
2: What do you do with a horse?
0: Yeah, especially as a kid as well. Imagine you with a postman turning up.
2: You'd be pissed off if you're...
0: Deliver from Miss Donna McDowell. It's this. It's also happened but 22 years ago. Best thing I ever won. I chose Cheval, which is French for horse, isn't it?
2: Oh, I didn't know.
0: Yes, yes, yes. I guess back in the day that would have impressed the magazine editor. Like, wow, I suppose one of these Aussie kids knows that. Must be some sort of child genius. These are incredible. I spent hours painting an egg and won the Easter egg painting competition, but it was told it was too good compared to all the others, so my prize was withheld.
2: Oh, they thought a bit of mummy interference. Yeah.
0: Yeah. Oh, no. Be honest, tell us now. Had mum done it? So the prize went to the second place.
1: Oh, that is heartbreaking.
0: It is, isn't it? Because my, as a 10-year-old, mum entered me in a radio wish-a-thon competition. Oh. Team, make a note of a lot of these competitions. January next year, we come back big, giving away a pony. Can't afford a horse.
2: It's pony week.
0: It's pony week. They're back, and so's this pony. Win a pony. My mum entered me in a radio wish-a-thon competition. My father was a mechanic, so I wished for a spanner set. Dream big, kids! I won! I bet they were like, oh, this is a bit of a cheap wish.
2: Cheaper than the bloody horse.
0: Yeah, don't do that one where they go to Disneyland. A spanner set, yeah. Nip down Bunnings, get the cheapest one, whatever's on sale. I want a spanner set. Make this down the second week back in the new, after we give away the pony. Spanner week. Spanner set every morning. I won. They gave me an extensive Sidchrome spanner and socket set.
1: Oh, Sidchrome, though.
0: Christian, 43 years later, still got that set. Mm. Still use it. Christian, when I was 9, at my soccer club raffle, I won a set of 3 whiskey decanters.
1: Oh, no.
0: Oh, a little snifter before bed, young Charlie.
2: The apple juice.
0: 1994, my wife won a trip to Disneyland, McDonald's Monopoly. We've got to call this person and find out how. Christian, I won a Betty Spaghetti doll in the late 90s from Saturday Morning Disney Channel.
2: Oh, that was a great show. That was awesome.
0: Christian, I won Young Guns 2 on VHS from Smash Hits magazine when I was about 14. Christian, a boy at my local school won $75,000 on the scratchies.
2: What? Isn't there an age limit on these things?
0: I bet there is now. But back in the day, there was no limit on anything.
2: 75K!
0: Wow. Christian, I won a dress-up competition when I was in primary school, grade 3. I dressed up

0: Swagman. I got into the local paper. The prize was to choose a book. Big prizes.
1: Any book you want.
0: I chose the book of the movie BMX Bandit. Jamie won a BMX bike when he was 10. He's 41. He's still got it. Well done. Oh. Jody's on the line. Morning, Jody.
2: Good morning, Christian. Good morning, guys.
0: Morning, Jody. Thank you very much for joining us. What's your story, mate?
2: Back in the day, we had our own panel shop, and our 10-year-old daughter, we had the footy competition, and she's a mad Penrith fan. So she entered the competition. She came in, paid her money every week, picked all her footy, you know, for the footy teams that week. At the end of the comp, she walked away with $1,500, and the boys were pissed.
0: One very happy young customer, some very angry ones.
2: That's exactly right.
0: Wow, Jody, great story. Thanks for calling you, mate. Have a good day.
2: You too. Thanks. Bye.
0: More easy with the cutting them off there.
3: Jody,
0: come on, Slick Rick. Brendan, good morning.
4: Good morning, team.
0: Morning, Brendan. Welcome to the show. Thanks for calling. What did you win as a kid, Brendan?
4: I won a family trip to Vanuatu.
0: Oh, wow. How did you win that? Great prize.
4: It was the local shopping centre, and when you shopped at different stores, you got a little stamp. And I wanted second prize, which was a windsurfer. And I convinced my mum to buy something from another shop so that I could get my last stamp. And didn't win second prize, won first. And I did try windsurfing when I was in Vanuatu. And, well, I'm glad I didn't win second prize.
0: Brilliant. Brendan, thank you very much for your story, mate. Have a good day.
4: You too.
0: News and sport coming up next.
5: 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Apple.

0: Christian O'Connell's show. Christian, in grade 5, 1991, I won wheel alignment on a school ruffle.
1: Wow. Wait, that's for a car, isn't it?
0: I mean, your mum and dad want a wheel alignment? What every kid wants.
2: I feel like that's also the first free thing you see on every mechanic. It's always that. Right. Comes with free wheel alignment.
0: Yeah. I won a sandcastle building competition. I was able to choose anything I wanted from the toy shop, rookie era. I chose the cheapest thing, a really cheap plastic frisbee.
3: Oh, no.
0: It takes us a while to learn. There are levels to this. Christian, I won a $6 million man doll. I had one of those. I love that. For hanging on the monkey bars the longest. These are fantastic. I still can't go over the winning the horse.
2: Incredible.
0: Different time. All right, going to play a message. And before I do that, I just need to tell you a bit before about the guy and what it's come from. In July, I published a book, and it's called Unscript. And the book is everything I've learned and all the mistakes I've made from 22 years of working in radio. And when I wrote the book, the dream really was that it could help people maybe change their relationship with their voice. And even if you didn't find, speaking sometimes gets a bit jammed up for you and a bit difficult in certain situations at work or at home, and also how to tell better stories, it was just that actually it would teach you a bit more about a lot of our communication and connection. We think it has to be perfect, and social media puts this huge pressure on us now, and it doesn't need to be like that. You cannot connect to anyone trying to be perfect. And the point I was trying to get across in the book, and really we live it every day on the radio show, is that our messiness, that's where the magic is. And in the book, at the end of the book, I put my personal email in there, hoping that people might want to drop me a line. I think most people just presumed it's just a gimmick. Mm. We live in that world these days. He's not actually going to read them. They do come to me. I do reply. I love getting your messages. And then towards the end of last week, I got the most amazing message that when I played it, I was in tears. It really, really blew my heart wide open. And I went to play it to my wife. She also cried as well. This is a message from an amazing man called Stuart Richardson. And now Stuart wants me to play his message because he hopes that some people might be listening and actually might be inspired by Stuart's incredible story. Stuart has a stutter. Have a listen to this. He's got a beautiful, powerful voice that he's fallen back in love with. This is Stuart.
4: Stuart Richardson speaking. Hi, Christian. I just wanted to send a quick note to say thank you for your Unscript book. I'm actually playing it through for the second time. One of the biggest lessons I took from the book, a meaningful connection happens when we're brave enough to share ourselves with others. Living with a stutter has made communication challenging throughout my life. But this book encouraged me to step outside my comfort zone and keep growing. As someone who stutters, I spent a lot of time navigating those challenges, and I

0: Recently attended a Maguire course in Melbourne to work on my speech and take back control. As I read Christian's story, I realised how important it is to share ourselves with others rather than hide behind our fears and insecurities. I wanted to mention that due to my fear of stuttering, there is simply no way I would even have attempted to reach out to you like this prior to listening to your book and attending the course. Your message about vulnerability really hits home. Thank you for putting your story and the WAYS framework out into the world. It's made a massive positive impact on me. Thank you again, Stuart Richardson.
1: If that doesn't melt your heart this morning, I don't know what will. So Stuart really wanted me to play his message, and hopefully it's one of hope. And I tell you what, we're all in awe of his courage. So get this, Stuart and I have been swapping quite a few messages. I feel like I've made a friend here. And on Friday, he sent me a message to say that his Friday night, he was going to a Toastmasters meeting.
2: Oh, wow.
1: Toastmasters is a competition in public speaking. Isn't this incredible what's happened? How he's fallen back in love with his own voice and overcoming his fears. It's incredible.
3: It's huge.
1: And if there are people that listen to this, and maybe you do suffer with a stutter, the Maguire Foundation, the Maguire Programme, I saw the documentary a couple of years ago about this on SBS. It's people who have struggled with stutters training and helping other people overcome their fears, and they can really make huge differences. If you want to find out more, and obviously Stuart there was just saying how it totally changed his life, so much so that he's now, you know, getting into Toastmasters. He's unstoppable now. He'll have a Netflix special within the year. You can find out more at themaguireprogram.com. Now, over the weekend, Stuart's obviously had to think about everything that's waking up for him right now. And he sent me a message and he said, Christian, I really feel inspired right now. Can you think of a challenge that would really encourage me to go even further?
3: Wow.
1: And so I've really had a good think about this to honour what Stuart wants, his invitation. And I have got an idea, and it involves not just Stuart, but some of you as well. I'll tell you what it is next.
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Christian O'Connell Show. Thank you very much for all your awesome messages about Stuart's incredible message. What courage. Just what joy as well to rediscover his own voice as well. I do believe that they should teach. Anyway, I almost gave away what we're going to do. I've just got to wait a beat. Christian, thank you for playing Stuart's incredible message. I've started since I was about 5. I'm now 56 and can relate to everything Stuart said. I hate public speaking and even speaking to people on the phone. It can be so hard. I will look into the Maguire program. That's from Melissa. Melissa, thank you very much for your message. Matthew, Christian, what an inspiration Stuart Richardson is. Yeah, he really is. And so when I was so moved when I got his message, and then another one at the weekend saying, hey, Christian, can you think of a challenge for me now? And as soon as I saw that he'd attended a Toastmasters, I realized this guy's, he's got the eye of the tiger now. And we really need to set him a challenge. And a lot of people, you know, they say it's the number one fear for people is public speaking. And so the highest form of public speaking is stand-up comedy. And that's what my challenge is to Stuart, is that we would put on a stand-up comedy night. We're going to do it in 7 weeks' time. And Stuart, I asked him if I set up a comedy night and listeners will come and be in the audience, and it's for people

0: who've never done stand-up comedy before, this is fancy doing it. I want you to be the first act. And I said, but look, this might be too much or might not be just what you want to do. Toastmasters is incredible. It takes a tremendous amount of courage. You don't need to do this and you don't need to do it for me. Only say yes if as soon as you hear this message, it's an immediately yes. Because often when we think about something we want to do, you go, oh, I've got to love to do that. And then the next thing that comes to you is, but you can't. You'll be scared or you'll screw up or you'll embarrass yourself. Anyway, Stuart has accepted.
1: Oh, wow. That is a brave legend.
0: Can you believe this guy?
1: Wow.
0: He said, I'm there. I'm in.
1: What a man. That's crazy.
0: And so my invitation to Stuart is now my invitation to you. We are going to do this. We're going to do it in 7 weeks' time. It's going to be in December. And the audience is going to be you guys. And you guys are also going to be on the stage as stand-up comedians. I'm going to have 8 acts, as they're called. So it's going to be 8 of you. The first one going through is going to be our man, Stuart Richardson. And if you're listening to this going, oh my God, I'd love to do something like that, but you're nervous, no one's going to heckle you. I will personally mentor all the 8 acts. We've got time. We've got 7 weeks. If you just want to get up there and tell a story, brilliant. I'll help you shape that and put it together. I'll help you work with your nerves and everything else. You'll learn a lot from this. I really do believe, I almost said it earlier, I think they should be teaching kids stand-up comedy at school. What an amazing thing for people to do. You've got to organize your thoughts. You've got to work through fear. And it's about finding your own voice as well. It'd be a great thing for kids to learn how to do. They do, you know, various debating competitions.
1: Yeah.
0: Add into that stand-up comedy. So if you really wanted to do stand-up and you sat listening to this going, I couldn't do that. I'll stumble and set it on. Be inspired by Stuart. Get the spirit from Stuart. Use some of that courage. Stuart's going to do this. He's going to get up there, stutter or no stutter. If he stumbles, it doesn't matter. He's getting up there, and he's going to go and do stand-up at the end of the year. And also, what a great thing. You know when people would go over Christmas and, how's your year? What do you get up to? You can look them in the eye going, oh, let me tell you about this. I did stand-up comedy.
1: I'm a stand-up comedian.
0: Yes. All right, so if you want to do this, give us a call now. We're going to help you all the way through. You've got plenty of time. We've got 7 weeks to get you ready. It'll be a really unique night. It'll be an experience you remember for the rest of your life as well. I think you'll change your relationship with your voice and also about putting yourself into more unfamiliar and uncomfortable situations, I think is the secret to having a really, really good life. But I learned that through moving to Australia. You don't need to do that to enjoy your life, but I think you'll get a lot from the next 7 weeks as well. Put it this way, I asked Stuart Saturday morning, I said, hey, listen, I've got this idea about a stand-up thing. Would you do it? I'm going to get a load more acts if you say yes. He said yes Saturday. I got an email from him this morning at 5 a.m. with some ideas for his routine.
1: Already?
0: Oh, yeah.
1: Oh, my goodness.
0: This is brilliant. So, do you want to be on the stand-up night with Stuart? We will mentor you. We'll get you ready. You'll get all of our support and a very welcoming audience here in Sydney of people that just want to see you do your best. Most importantly, the reason to do this, to enjoy yourself up there, telling your stories as well. If that's what you're up for, please give us a call right now. 13 55 22. Let's do it.
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1: So a few years ago, I had an appointment with a hand surgeon. And after the appointment, I went to a bookshop and I bought one of the mystery books where it's wrapped up in plain paper. And when I opened it up, she was the author of the book, my hand surgeon.
2: I'm a retired detective and we arrested a fellow. He volunteered to go into a lineup. And the victim comes in and straight away she picks number one. And then she goes, yeah, it was him too. It ends up he's friends with the guy who was the original offender. So this random idiot has volunteered to go into a lineup to get picked out for a crime he committed.
0: Random idiot, did me.
3: Amazing.
0: Random idiot. Random idiot. Oh, what are the odds? Your stories of coincidence and chance. Like this from David. Christian, what are the odds? The son of my sister-in-law lives in Melbourne but was visiting Sydney for a music festival. On his way out the festival, he accidentally bumped into a guy. As he did, a friend of this guy called out, "Hey, Shannon." Almost simultaneously, both guys turned around and said, "Huh?" The following conversation ensued. "Is your name Shannon?" "Yes, yeah, Shannon Russell." "No way! My name is also Shannon Russell." Driver's licenses were presented to confirm these coincidences. What are the odds? Because what David did is probably accounted for doubting Thomas's on the show. Driving licenses were presented. Both of you, on the count of three, present your driving licenses.
4: 162 points of identification, please.
0: Donna's got this. This is incredible, this one. Christian, I was on YouTube and a suggested video for an old black and white Roy Orbison concert popped up. Hot content, trending. So I watched the start of it. As they cut the crowd, "Hang on a minute, it's my mum and dad."
5: Oh.
0: "What are the odds?"
5: Wow.
0: It really was her mum and dad.
4: That's awesome.
0: I somehow clicked on a random video and came across my parents staring at me. Donna, that's a fantastic one. Thank you very much. Believe it or not. Rio, you got one as well this morning.
4: I have. My friend Duncan has moved from country New South Wales, a little town called Finley. He's moved to Melbourne and I took him out for a drink on Saturday night. There's this beautiful big old pub called The Vic, which he's moved right next to.

0: next door to this pub.
1: Oh, perfect.
0: And the Vic is an old footy pub, so there's lots of footy memorabilia sort of scattered. There's jerseys on the wall, there's newspaper clippings.
1: I know the places. They're like a museum and bar.
0: Yes, yes, literally. Yeah. We get in there, it's absolutely packed. We get really lucky. As we walk in, this other couple's moving out. They go, oh, you can have a seat. So we sit there. Duncan's with his back to the wall, a wall full of memorabilia. And I'm looking behind him as we're chatting. And then behind him is a little newspaper clipping of, I think maybe about 10 years ago, when your team, the Melbourne Demons, were doing very badly and they were getting screamed at off the field by their fans. And there's an old photo and a newspaper of that day. I'm looking at it and I go, huh, Dunk, this kid in the photo looks a bit like you. He turns around and goes, oh, yeah. That is me. What? And it's Duncan was 7 years old with a GWS Giants scarf around his neck, and he's literally sitting in front of the newspaper clipping that's hanging on the pub wall.
1: Oh, my God. That's incredible.
0: So he went to the pub owner and he said, oh, if you ever get rid of this, can I put my name and he's put his name and number on the back of the frame. Mm. And so if they ever move it or take it down, they'll give it to him.
1: What are the odds? That's incredible. That is a wild story.
0: It's crazy.
1: And he's now living next door to
0: literally living next door to it.
1: How incredible. All right, that's what we look for every Wednesday. Your stories of coincidence and chance. Lines are open now, 13 55 22. Give us a call.
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0: 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Right now, what are the odds?
1: Believe it or not.
0: Your stories of coincidence and chance. Driver's license must be provided in all stories from now on. John, good morning, Johnny boy.
2: Good morning.
0: John, welcome to the show. What's your story for us, mate?
2: So I'm a Kiwi now living in Sydney. A few years ago, I was in Perth for work at a dinner function. The guy sat across from me, had a Kiwi accent, so I asked the question, whereabouts were you from? He goes, oh, Auckland. I go, same, whereabouts in Auckland? He goes, oh, suburb Glenfield. I said, oh, same, I was Glenfield as well. Small world, what part of Glenfield? He goes, oh, I lived off Glenfield Road. I said, oh, I was off Glenfield Road too. What street were you in? And he goes, oh, I was in Speedy Crescent. I said, no way, we lived in the same street. And I said, oh, what number Speedy Crescent were you?

0: And he goes, oh, number one. And I said, well, guess what? We've lived in the same house, obviously at different times. But so, yeah, not in the same country, same suburb, same street, but we both lived in the same house. He was either the house owners before me or just after me.
1: John, that is an incredible story. That's amazing.
0: It's a very small world, yes. Two random people in another country who've lived in the same house in a previous life.
1: And you're just suddenly on the same table as well.
0: Yes, same table, yeah, for a work function. Yes. Believe
1: it or not. John, I love it. Thank you so much for sharing your story, mate. Have a good day. Thank you, John.
0: Cheers. Bye-bye.
1: Mark, good morning, Mark.
2: Hi, how are you going?
1: I'm good,
2: Mark. The odds? This was crazy for me. So yeah. I was sitting at Sydney Airport trying to fly out to country New South Wales. I was a bit early, so I was just working away on my laptop and wasn't paying attention. I was in front of the gate. Then they called the gate up. The gate was open and they opened up the gate. So I walked up with my ticket. They let me on the plane, sat on seat number 1A. It was only a small plane, and then I'm sitting there for about 2 minutes, and this guy walks up next to me and says, oh, mate, you're in my seat. I go, no, what are you talking about? He showed me his ticket. His ticket was Mark Berger, same as mine, same seat, but I was on a different plane. I was on the plane afterwards, but the flight attendant still let me on the plane, so go figure.
3: Wait, so same name, same seat, but you're on the wrong flight.
4: Mm.
2: Yes, I'm on the flight earlier.
3: That's nuts.
1: But there is the right. You're the right wrong Mark Berger.
2: Something like that. Yeah.
1: Yes. Yes.
3: I didn't even know you could get on the wrong flight.
1: It feels like a kind of English theatrical farce. Yeah. The right wrong Mark Berger. What a great story! I love that, Mark. Thank you very much for calling in, mate. Thanks for listening to the show.
0: See you. Bye.
1: Bye. Bye. Kevin. Good morning, Kev.
5: Good morning. Hi, yeah.
1: Think
5: about 20 years ago when movie night meant you had to go and rent a DVD or buy a DVD. Me and my girlfriend at the time went to Chapel Street to buy some DVDs to watch. I wanted to buy Face Off, the movie. With,
1: John Woo movie, Nicolas Nick Cage, Travolta, great movie.
5: Yeah, brilliant movie. So we bought the movie. We left and we went up the road, Chapel Street, and we looked over to our right in the cafe and we're like, we recognize that guy. And Nicolas Cage was sat in the window of the cafe having a
1: No, chocolate. No. You're kidding me. Nicolas Cage on Chapel
5: Nicolas
1: Street.
5: Cage was on Chapel Street. We did a double take and we were hiding behind lampposts going, is that really him? And it was definitely him. And we discussed going up to get an autograph and his two bouncers looked at me very gently and shook their heads as if to say, no, mate, I wouldn't even bother
1: Think he would have loved that. He strikes me as quite a wild, eccentric unit.
3: And then next to him, John Travolta was on the very next table.
1: Hang on a minute. You don't know, of course, that it was Nick Cage. It could have been John
5: That's
1: Travolta
5: true.
1: With the face of Nick Cage.
5: They could have been. Could have been.
1: In Paran. Amazing story, Kevin. Great story.
5: No worries. Thank you.
6: 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Up all night.

0: Christian O'Connell show. Brand new time wasted this morning for you guys. On Thank an Optometrist Day. We see you guys. A lie joke already.
1: Oh, in there early. Good.
0: Thank you.
1: Very
0: yeah.
1: good.
0: We're looking for your eye songs. Eyes down on some comedy. For the bad ones, 50 lashes. Get ready for that stand up note. I'll have a tight five just on eye. Just on eyes. Up for grabs, of course. You got it. Another pair of glasses, some Specsavers. Head to your local Specsavers today. Or why don't you book an eye test online? Eye songs.
1: Mm.
0: What are the eyes listening to in there? Today we find out at last. Stye of the Tiger, one for Pete. If you wonder where intern Pete is today, he's actually getting his stye dealt with.
2: Oh, it's that pair.
0: Yeah. I'll tell you what happened. They actually, it was an intervention last night. Western medicine actually broke into his place and took him to go and get it lanced. There's a team
2: Lance.
0: Of eight people. It's the same people that are working on the Pope right now. In the next bed next to him at the Vatican Hospital is intern Pete.
3: It was a biohazard for the suburb of Darlinghurst.
0: It was.
2: No.
0: It really was.
2: Poor Pete.
0: Yeah, no, hopefully he's all right. Aretha Franklin did a great song, didn't she? R-E-S-P-E-C-T. Find out what it means to me. Well, I've got a better one, actually. R-E-S-P-E-C. Respect Savers.
3: Oh, but that's got to be a goal.
0: I thought you might say that.
3: It's got to be a goal.
0: Because, you know.
3: It's simply must.
0: It's simply must. Let's talk about specs.
3: Savers, gold.
0: You got it. Well done. Van Morrison.
3: Mm.
0: Oh, my word. His wife's got a problem with her eye.
2: Oh, no.
0: Pink-eyed girl. Not so brown anymore, Mrs. God. Van Morrison. I almost want to hear that.
3: You, my.
0: Yeah, thank you. That girl. Oh, not from you, the pants.
2: Oh.
0: Last Christmas.
3: Silver
0: what are eyes without lashes? I don't know why I've got a Scottish accent there.
3: What are eyes without lashes?
0: Lashes.
3: So profound.
0: Aye. It's a deep one, isn't it? You know? Lens down under.
3: Silver.
0: Yeah, they're getting worse now. And I don't know whether this is good or bad. It could be either.
3: Sure.
0: Hold it further away, tiny menu.
2: What is this?
0: Oh, what is that?
3: Patsy, I'll defer to you. Gold or bronze?
2: Bronze hold minus it, 1,000.
0: Hold it further away, tiny menu.
2: No. Desperate.
0: Save that for the stand-up show.
3: Work in progress.
0: Rio, what have you got?
3: The gorillas have got some little eye drops.
0: Yeah.

0: Feel Good Blink. Feel Good Ink.
1: Bronze.
0: I got one for Pete as well.
1: Yeah?
0: Mr. Blue Sky.
1: Oh, what a gold.
0: And what's the Asian version of that? Gangnam Sty.
1: Gangnam Sty. Got nervous then. I was like, no, I don't want to find out the answer. Come on, mate. It's not that kind of show. Gold for that as well, Rio. That's very good. Gangnam Sty.
0: Do you remember when you had that really long eyelash?
1: Gosh, yes.
0: It was the lash. It was the monster lash.
1: Yeah, gold as well.
2: That's too damn bad!
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1: Ricky and Fred are cut out of the same mold.
2: Yeah, and they're getting moldier all the time.
0: In 1970, during the construction of Melbourne's Westgate Bridge, a section collapsed, killing 35 workers. It remains Australia's worst industrial accident.
3: The section which now lies in the Yarra mud was a steel shell. The span which collapsed was 382 feet long.
0: One of Australia's most famous football clubs, the South Sydney Rabbitohs, was kicked out of the NRL in 1999. It took them 2 years, but they came back.
4: Spread the word. The bunnies are back.
0: And it was on this day in 2017 that a tweet from actress Alyssa Milano sparked the Me Too movement.
5: Women posting Me Too, I think, gave them the courage to just stand in solidarity.
0: October 15 birthdays, rugby league coaching legend, commentator and journalist Roy Masters is 85.
6: Suddenly everybody drags out the witch's hats, or somebody's got to try and find the key to the showers.
0: Special one for Richard Carpenter. He turns 80. He and his sister Karen made up the most successful duo of the 70s.
7: Close to you.
0: British singer-songwriter Chris de Burgh is 78. The former Duchess of York, Sarah Ferguson, turned 67 today.
8: My father was called Fergie and my grandfather.
9: Oh, okay.
8: But I like Sarah now.
0: League great Rod Wishart is 58. The Illawarra Steelers winger played for the Blues and Australia.
10: Now, Wishart, there's the Blues try.
0: One of Australia's best ever cricketers not to don the baggy green, Jamie Cox, is 57.
11: As a cricket business, we have two very distinct challenges, and one is to get as many players playing the game.
0: North Melbourne legend, 300 gamer, Drew Petrie is 44.
10: He's put it through after the siren, Drew Petrie.
0: And remember Paulini? The Australian Idol finalist is also 44. Finally, Penny Marshall was born on this day in 1943, died in 2018, aged 75. The director of movies like Big, Awakenings and A League of Their Own will always be remembered as Laverne on the sitcom Laverne and Shirley.
1: Well, you should see how close hugs are. Do that thing you do.
0: Remembering Penny Marshall on October 15.
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13: 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Good morning. Inner Creek Road, fine through Sunshine Beach at the moment. Kippy Terrace and Weber Road also looking pretty good in both directions there. Walter Hay Drive, delay free for now. Beckmans Road also good through Toowoonan. And no worries on the Bruce to and from the Sunshine Coast. 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
3: Good morning, Naomi Lynch here, broadcasting from Cubby Cubby Country. A reminder to steer clear of flying foxes, even if we're trying to help injured wildlife. 339 people have been bitten or scratched in Queensland so far this year, including 40 on the Sunshine Coast, four of those in the past week. Dr. Stephen Lambert from Queensland Health says the best way to avoid exposure to the potentially deadly Lyssa virus is to stay away from bats.
4: So don't go near a bat. If a bat's on the ground, if it's caught in a fence, or if it's acting oddly, just stay away from the bat. Move a safe distance away. Move your kids, move your dog, move your pets away from the bat. And call a bat carer to get some advice about what to do.
3: A petition's been launched to save Australian pineapples amid fears the federal government could soon allow new imports from India and Indonesia. The Nationals and the pineapple industry are leading the charge, concerned imported fruit brings the threat of exotic pests, unfair competition and a potential biosecurity outbreak. Sunshine Coast grower William Oakes says they want to make sure all threats are carefully considered.
5: We're concerned about some of the pests that are present over in these countries, pests that aren't present here in Australia. We want to make sure that DAF is doing a reasonable and practical assessment and making sure that the conditions that are being put forward can be achieved on farm, not just in the laboratory.
3: A teenager has died following an e-scooter crash earlier this week. The 18-year-old girl suffered critical head injuries in the incident on Lee Street in Caboolture on Monday evening. She passed away.

0: Matters.
1: In sport, the Rugby League World Cup kicks off tonight in Sydney with a record crowd expected for the tournament opener between Australia and New Zealand. Mitch Moses has been selected over Premiership player Sam Walker to start in the halves and says he won't let the Aussies down.
2: Yeah, I'm really excited for me to get this chance and Kevy give me the nod. It's exciting, but yeah, we've got a lot of quality stars around here.
1: And it was a hectic finish to this year's AFL trade period with several deals completed just before last night's deadline, including the Bombers securing Lions defender Kitty Coleman. That's the latest news and sport.
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4: Bureau says, wait for it. Bureau says, possible showers. Good, dickheads!
5: Okay, wow.
4: It's raining. It's raining, people.
5: Yeah, I had to
4: sit in
5: the car. It's
4: been raining all night.
5: I had to sit in the car and wait to come in this morning.
4: Oh, you wuss.
5: Well,
4: can you bring an umbrella, mate?
5: Oh, talking of wuss, you actually get to park in the car park because you're somebody. I park out on the bloody road. I thought, stuff it today. So I literally parked beside you. So somebody can suck eggs and have a whinge today.
4: Well, you can't stay there all day.
5: Don't plan on staying there all day, mate. I don't live here like you.
4: I've got the mattress in the office to prove it.
5: Oh, wow.
4: Oh, it's funny. We had the big boss coming through yesterday and the two big bosses deliberately steered away from my darkened office.
5: I bet. They see the reflection of your bald head sitting there and they're like, if we go in there and introduce the big boss to Bilko, they'll be like, why is there a mattress in your office?
4: They are no wonder they're waiting for the renos to come through. Because, you know, I'm going to have to go find some new digs somewhere. I won't be able to set up the mattress anywhere.
5: Can I say, it looks like a bunker in our office because Bilko and I share an office zinc family. And in there, we've got about 60 books. And
4: oh, it's better than the library, mate.
5: And a big thing of bottled water and a mattress and a fridge and lunch boxes. Like, it looks like we're bunkering down in a cyclone.
4: Well, there's a ton of clothing in there from Croy Lifeline. Love you, Deb. I mean,
5: yes,
4: I haven't managed.
5: Thank you.
4: It sits here so I can use it at work. Mattress left over from muster. There's food. The fridge is there full of whatever you need.
5: By the way, that is my mattress. Where did yours go?
4: I don't know. It was in the back of the zinc ute.
5: The
4: van.
5: I brought mine up so it didn't go mouldy and stinky.
4: Yeah, right.
5: And now it's got an indent of you on it.
4: Sorry. Do you want it back?
5: Not now.
4: I'm going to have to buy it off you. Well, maybe I might have to use it again for camping and muster next year because I need something to go in the back of the zinc
5: van. That was the plan. I'd love to know what happened to the other one, the one that belonged to you. They probably had to burn it.
4: Probably. There's probably some activity taking place in it that I don't want.
5: Oh,
4: anyway.
5: Oh, God.
4: So very breezy today and very chill. 23 our top, 22 tomorrow. More rain around for the weekend. For Gold Rush weekend, Saturday. Yeah, lots of rain, lots of wind, 22 at the top. It's going to rain Saturday through the Gold Rush Parade and the fun at Nelson Reserve. Although I've noticed the Gold Rush Committee have been saying at every event, Mal Dodd, you're the biggest person on this one. Hey, the weather, we're going ahead, rain, hail or shine.
5: Okay, so it's going to happen anyway.
4: Oh, it's going to happen because there's no thunderstorm. It's just going to be wet, all right? And that'll be the case for the weekend and beyond. We're looking at, the next few days, Jade, not getting much past 23 every day. You're looking at about 10 plus millimetres of rain, so it's settling in for the long term.
5: Thank God. I'm just now at that position. Our water's supposed to be delivered tomorrow, and I don't know whether to get it just as a backup or not.
4: No, I reckon hold off, mate.
5: Yeah, how much rain I've had at my house? 9/10 of a cat's pee. Nothing.
4: You in a dome too, are you?
5: Yeah, that's right. Straight around Southport. Oh, man, we need it.
4: Yeah, I know. But, I mean, 10 plus millimetres a day, I mean,
5: that's good.
4: That's steady.
5: Yep.
4: It's steady, but it's not like drought breaking, but it'll help you out, eh?
5: Sure, certainly would.
4: What are we now? The Palms sitting on 18 degrees. Noosaville on 18 for Toolkit Depot. Crank this up, boys, in the workshop.

0: Zig 96 with Bilko and Jay for Brekkie. I think of Tom Cruise every time I hear that song, although Tom Cruise is persona non grata in Hollywood at the moment after that Digger movie that no one is watching. Even the Gibby Cinema, Sharon there, said she pulled it after 2 days because no one was turning up. So she put in the Social Reckoning instead, which is all this thing about Meta and those talks that took place in Congress with Mark Zuckerberg, being played by, can't remember his name, is in Succession, that big TV series that took everyone by storm, with Sarah Snook and a whole host of others.
1: You like her, don't you?
0: Oh, Sarah's pretty cool. Mate, she was in The Dressmaker. I love the character she played in that.
1: I just taped The Dressmaker. It was on regular TV the other day, and I just recorded it to watch later on. I remember you talking about it.
0: It's got a Hemsworth in it.
1: Oh.
0: Liam, the lesser-known Hemsworth brother, but he's pretty cool.
1: Imagine being the third Hemsworth brother. I mean, that would hurt your feelings every time someone goes, oh, it's just Liam.
0: Can I just say the story is amazing, and again, Kate Winslet, her Australian accent is that you'd think fair dinkum she was an Aussie. She nails it. I mean, she's English, as you know.
1: Yes.
0: But every show I've seen her where she's put on an accent, she has mastered, whether it be European, German, American, whatever she plays, Mayor of Easttown, which was an American small town, I think mayor or sheriff or something, or copper. She nailed down that main accent, that Boston main accent. And then in The Dressmaker, she's in this outback country town. She turns up as Tilly. The accent is amazing.
1: Isn't it incredible when you see actors with an accent and you don't realise it's not their genuine one? So House, the guy that played House, had an American

0: American accent for the whole series.
1: Oh, Hugh something or other. He was in Blackadder.
0: He's actually British.
1: No.
0: Yes. Yeah,
1: no.
0: So his accent is a perfect American accent.
1: House
0: is British.
1: Oh, God.
0: And he has a very strong British accent when you actually see him interviewed.
1: Well, apparently he's in a series called The Night Manager with Tom Hiddleston, who...
0: Yes.
1: When it came out 10 years ago, Tom Hiddleston was nothing, but since all the Avengers movies have come out, he's become a big name. Well, they're actually doing a sequel series over 10 years later, so that Hugh guy, I can't think of his surname, is coming back into it, but he had a British accent in that, and that amazed me. Because
0: Hugh Laurie.
1: I'd known him from House.
0: Yes.
1: And when I saw him do this show, I'm thinking, oh, he's put on a really good British accent. He's pretty convincing, but that's his native tongue, so go figure.
0: I'm looking up at all of these different people now that have accents on different shows. So Gillian Anderson, you would remember her from The X-Files.
1: Yeah, she was British.
0: Yeah, so she...
1: Mulder?
0: Well, she's used a different accent, a British accent, a very strong one, as Margaret Thatcher in The Crown.
1: Yeah. She also uses the British accent in Sex Education
0: on
1: Netflix.
0: Yes, that was exactly what I was trying to think of.
1: Do
0: you remember that?
1: Show.
0: Of course you do. That was wild, hey? I couldn't finish it.
1: Wasn't she a mum?
0: Yeah, she was the sex therapist.
1: Pretty liberal mum.
0: She was, well, because she was a sex therapist.
1: Imagine your mum being a sex therapist, talking with your friends about, you know, boy things.
0: and girl things. But yeah, how would you go? That would be...
1: The sock doesn't go there, so.
0: Oh, my God.
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3: Good morning. East southeasterly winds between 15 and 20 knots. There is on the open beach on the north end of the coast up to 1.5 metres of east southeasterly swell, sitting at about 8 second intervals. The next tide's a high tide at 10:45. Check the very outside points at Noosa, the bays at Coolum, down between Maroochydore, Alex and Bluff, small waves at Cartwright. On the southern end, check the inside at Moffat's. 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
3: 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Inner Creek Road looking fine through Sunshine Beach. Gympie Terrace and Whip Road also fine in both directions there. Walter Hay Drive remaining delay free for now. Beckmans Road fine too through Tawantin. And Noosa Drive untroubled through Noosa Heads. 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
11: Good morning, Naomi Lynch with you. Around 340 people have been bitten or scratched by flying foxes across Queensland so far this year, including 39 in the past month. Across the Sunshine Coast Hospital and Health Service, there have been 40 potential exposures to the deadly Lyssa virus in 2026. Dr. Stephen Lambert from Queensland Health says if we do get bitten or scratched, we need to wash the wound.
12: Just with soap and water, as you would any other scratch or wound, do that for at least 15 minutes. And when you've done that, you can apply some iodine solution, so people might know the brand name Betadine, and then immediately seek some medical assistance.
11: The new look check-in hall has officially opened at Sunshine Coast Airport as the next stage of the airport's major renovation. Airport CEO Chris Mills says it features automated check-in kiosk and bag drop technology.
13: We've really invested in technology to make the passenger experience more efficient and faster, and it just allows passengers to print out their tags, check in, drop their bags and just go into the terminals. It looks like it's halving the amount of time, roughly, that people are spending in the check-in.
11: And a local race car driver says he's even hungrier for next year after coming fourth in the Bathurst 1000. The Sunshine Coast Harry Jones was co-driver with Jack LeBrock in the Matt Stone Racing Camaro at Mount Panorama on Sunday. Jones also won two of his three races in the Porsche Carrera Cup Australia Championship. He says it was a frantic weekend jumping between cars.
14: After
5: practice two in a supercar, I had to literally sprint to the Porsche Cup dummy grid and hop straight into another race car. So it's always tricky when you're trying to juggle so many hats and different commitments. But to come away with some great results, yeah, it's very good for the championship. We're now leading into

0: the last couple of rounds of the year.
1: In other news, private health insurance changes have effectively been thrown out of Parliament by Coalition and Crossbench. The federal government's proposal includes winding back the rebate Aussies 65 and over receive on their private health cover from April next year. The health minister is vowing to try again to reintroduce the same bill to Parliament today. And it's been a feeding frenzy to get tickets to Powderfinger's new tour. The Brizzy Rockers have added more shows after overwhelming demand. Phoebe Humphrey has sports next.
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3: In sport, the AFL's trade period has wrapped up for another year. Among the biggest deals to be struck on the final day, Kitty Coleman's left the Lions for the Bombers, while Melbourne pair Jack Viney and Trent Rivers headed to West Coast. Eagles list boss Matt Clark happy with the outcome.
4: Our strategy over the last few trade periods and free agencies to keep attracting high-quality people and players from great successful football programs.
3: And a record crowd is expected in Sydney tonight for the Rugby League World Cup opener between Australia and New Zealand. That's the latest news and sport.

0: Sydney tonight for the Rugby League World Cup opener between Australia and New Zealand. That's the latest news and sport.
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3: Look, that rain is settling in, people. Not getting much past 23 over the next 7 days for the Gold Rush Parade on Friday. No, Saturday. Sorry, Mal. Mal's monitoring everything I say about the weather. He wants me to make it positive. Well, it's going to be great. Your tanks are going to get full. You're going to get a bit wet during the Merry Street Parade. We'll be hitting around 3:30, quarter to four. We're sitting about 55th in the line of all those floats. And look, we haven't gone to any effort. I mean, it'll be me on the back of the Zinc Ute on Saturday. Is that okay? And my ball mate, Branny, will be driving, so...
4: Well, you look like twins, the two of you together, you and Branny.
3: I think I get confused.
4: People do. I've been talking to Branny at different outside broadcasts. People come up and go, you must be Bilko. And he goes, nah, that's that bloke over there. Like he's half got the dirts on that, you know, there's some confusion. Yeah.
3: For people who don't know him, he's one of our sales guys. He's the one who wanders the street, you know, getting you to advertise with us.
4: And well, he wears a suit and you don't. That's pretty easy to pick.
3: Oh, yeah, he does. He dresses Always. Up a bit better, doesn't he? Yeah. Pair of slacks,
4: although
3: the old button down.
4: Let me be very clear. I do like the shirt that you're wearing today.
3: Oh, can you just hit record on the socials for me?
4: Oh, here we go.
3: Here we go. So, just let it be known, this is how invested I am in the Gold Rush. I know it's going to be a wet weekend, Gold Rush people, but have a look.
4: There it is. Very good.
3: Can you get it? Is it in
4: Yep, view? Gympie Gold Rush Festival.
3: That's right.
4: You should have told me, I would have worn mine.
3: You can wear it tomorrow.
4: I've got a maroon one.
3: Wear it tomorrow. We'll both wear it tomorrow. I'll just, oh no, this is going to be in a gym sesh today,
4: yeah,
3: so I've
4: no,
3: only got
4: definitely
3: one.
4: Definitely wash it.
3: And, no, I won't wash it between now and tomorrow.
4: No, well, don't wear it back in here tomorrow after a gym session.
3: Yeah, but it's the only Gold Rush T-shirt I've got.
4: Oh, well,
3: I should have thought of that.
4: You should have texted me. We could have lined up our outfits
3: today.
4: We
3: need to consult each other. Anyway, it's going to be wet for the rest of the week and no thunderstorm activity, just going to be wet off a few days. The Dawn on 18, Karoi's on 18. For Toolkit Depot, it's Bilko and Jade. Boys and girls, crank this one. Tonight.

0: Queen, it's Z96. You got Bilko and Jade for breakfast.
1: I read this thing last night, Bilks. Actually, I wanted to bring it up with you this morning in the light of the rain at the moment.
0: Yes.
1: It says, did anyone else's parents tell them they can't shower during a thunderstorm or you'll get struck by lightning? Or was it just my mum?
0: No, what do you mean?
1: Like growing up in Tamworth in New South Wales, we used to get these crazy storms, right?
0: Yeah.
1: And my mum, who is deathly afraid of storms, even now at almost 70, terrified of storms. And I think when I say this out loud, how bad it sounds, but my mum used to go and hide in a bedroom and I used to run around and turn off all of the PowerPoints, right?
0: Okay.
1: All of the PowerPoints in my house and come back to where my mum was, and she'd be sitting there with my brother, and she'd wait for the storm to pass. But as kids,
0: this is like a normal electrical storm. This is not cyclone.
1: No, okay. No, just a normal storm. Oh, you should have seen her in a cyclone up north. But we were never allowed to have a shower. We weren't allowed to run the tap. You couldn't have a drink of water, and you couldn't answer the phone in a thunderstorm.
0: Well, I knew that. Mum would never let us touch the phone during a storm, which is fair enough. There's electrical current going through there. The taps, I'm vaguely. And this whole thing about the shower, unless you've got metal pipes.
1: Well, which you would have back in the day, 100%.
0: No,
1: absolutely.
0: No, clay pipe. You would have clay pipes. Pipes have never been metal. Where are they metal?
1: Like your hot water pipes and stuff like that coming into your shower.
0: There's a lightning bolt literally going to hit it because a lightning bolt hits stuff up high. And I've been accused of, again, at home I've got the, you know, where you scoop the pool. And you've got the brushes and they're on these big aluminium poles.
1: Yeah.
0: And lately I've been leaving them. Usually I pack them away in the shed, but the last few days I've been doing some cleaning and I've left them upright.
1: A lightning rod, we call that.
0: Yeah. And Isaac said to me, Dad, you know you're inviting a lightning strike. I'm going, mate, have a look how high it is compared to where the aerial is on the roof, where the neighbours' roofs are. And I said, the end of the pole's got rubber on it where you hold it. I said, it's not going to get struck by lightning. It's fine. And aluminium, I don't think, conducts lightning like a metal rod would.
1: Aluminium's a conductor.
0: No.
1: Yes, it is. It's a metal.
0: It's a light metal.
1: It's still a metal.
0: I thought it was a pretend metal, like it's some sort of polymer
1: alloy.
0: Or something. Yeah.
1: No, but it's still a metal. It's still a conductor.
0: Yeah.
1: You wouldn't want to be holding on to anything aluminium if there was a bloody storm.
0: Yeah, but it's
1: around.
0: Got a rubberized end on it, so I think it'd be fine.
1: No, it's not
0: the
1: fine.
0: Well, the lightning's attracted to metal.
1: Yes.
0: Okay. The end of the pole has got. It's got rubber on it where you hold it. So
1: that's not enough in a lightning storm. No. It's like it's my son who loves fishing, Texas, that he's going on this, the last fishing competition of a 70-year legacy for these amateur anglers on Saturday. There's thoughts that there's going to be storms while he's at Moreton Island.
0: Yeah.
1: And they've got all these really strict storm protocols around holding fishing rods. Now, a lot of those are graphite or all different things.
0: Yeah, it wouldn't be an issue, eh?
1: No, still, they don't want you holding fishing rods while you're in a storm.
0: When has anyone had a metal fishing rod? Maybe 1965?
1: Well, no, there's still metal components. And
0: where's their metal on a fishing rod?
1: Well, all the runners and stuff are metal.
0: I thought they were plastic.
1: No. But anyway,
0: well, there's news for you fisher people. How about making them plastic?
1: I think every fisher person listens and goes, yeah, we know not to go fishing in storms, Jade. That's Bilko. That's how it goes. But I just thought of the rules that we had around storms. My dad used to say to us all the time, never go under a tree. Don't hide under a tree if there's a storm.
0: I agree with that one.
1: My mum, don't get in the shower. Don't answer the phone. I wonder how many of those were BS.
0: Well, the whole thing about under the shower and not running the water out of the tap, that'd be BS. There's no danger. Those pipes were clay. Okay, you're fine.
1: No, but there's some metal. That's what I'm trying to say to you. There is some metal for sure.
0: Clear us up here, Dennis. What do you know,
1: hey,
0: mate?
1: Dan.
2: You're taking your life in your own hands here, mate.
0: But hang on. Jade's worried about jumping under a shower, answering the phone. I get that in a storm, but you know, you can't get.

0: water out of the tap? What's the story there?
1: Your house should be earthed. Every house in Australia legally has to be earthed, and copper pipes are highly conductive, but they will take the lightning strike away.
0: Yeah.
1: But, yeah, you standing out in the pool area with an aluminium pole, do you realise that 90% of power lines are made of aluminium?
0: No, I didn't.
1: Yeah, aluminium's a very good conductor in net fares. One thing you shouldn't be doing is standing outside a thunderstorm with a big lightning rod.
0: Mate, the last few days I've been literally algae sweeping my pool with this giant metal rod. I know it's got a bit of rubber on the end, and my young bloke said to me, "What are you doing, Dad?" And I said, "Cleaning the pool so it's ready for the weekend. I'm getting rid of all the dead algae." He goes, "Dad, there's a storm coming." I'm going, "I'll be right, because it's got a rubber tip at the end." So, oh my God.
1: Listen here, mate, the amount of kids walking around because Dad had a rubber tip on the end and it didn't work.
2: Jesus Christ.
0: Thank you, Dennis.
2: Thanks, Dan.
0: Appreciate that, mate.
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2: This is Living Fest, Harvey Bay.
0: It's March 13 next year, Jade's birthday, and I know it's very advanced notice, but if you want to get those tickets first so you've got that day squared away and you know how to celebrate, then listen out for this riff. I'm going to do it this morning.
2: Oh, I know this one.
0: That's the riff I'll be using. It's an Aussie riff.
2: I couldn't get yesterday's. God, I could. I listened to it half a dozen times and I couldn't get it.
0: You get the Aussie ones, not so much the overseas. That's probably very telling.
2: Yes, I like that one.
0: Very impressed you like the Aussies. Anyway, next, Stephen Fennick from Tech Guide, talking up the latest bits and bobs, and Jade will give a report on her robot back to the man who recommended it to her.
2: Yeah.

0: 6:21, Bilko and Jade for brekkie on Zik 96. Friday marks 159 years since James Nash discovered gold in Gympie. That's why we have the Gold Rush Festival at the time we do. That's why there'll be a massive parade in Mary Street with the floats and the cars and the police and the motorbikes and a big party at Nelson Reserve celebrating the fact that Gympie saved Queensland. And I tell you what, Queensland, don't you forget it. If it wasn't for Gympie, you wouldn't be here. It'd actually be New South Wales.
1: Only you could turn a celebration into something angry.
0: No, I'm not angry. I'm just saying, just respect the fact that this town has done its bit for the country.
1: Okay. Well, we are doing that. We're celebrating on Saturday with the Gold Rush Festival.
0: So you Southerners there, don't you decry anything we do. In fact, you lick our boots.
1: Wow. Okay. That's a little step too far.
0: My gold-dusted boots. Thank you very much.
1: You idiot.
0: Time to catch up with Stephen Fenwick. Stephen, thanks for joining us this morning, mate. Always good to join you from all the stuff you're talking about on Tech Guide. You're doing good, mate. How are you?
2: G'day there. How are you guys?
1: Very well. Now, before we get on to all of the fabulous stuff we need to talk to you about, Stephen, I need to thank you for a recommendation you gave me and the Zinc family in the shape of a robot vacuum. I now own one. It's a robot. It's a Roborock Cuervo, or whatever it's called.
2: Yep.
1: And we've named him. His name's Umberto, and I love him. So thank you.
0: And everyone in our audience is now wanting to know what it's. We're now selling it for that company. So we want the kickbacks, please, Stephen. If you can make it happen.
2: Yeah, absolutely. Why not? Yeah. Robot. You'll soon discover there's more robots for your home if you've got a. There's robot lawnmowers. If you've got a pool, there's a robot pool cleaner.
1: There's a window cleaner.
2: I just
1: found out about window cleaning robots.
2: Window cleaners too, yeah. There's window cleaners. EcoVax is another big brand.

0: brand that offers all of those robots also. So, the robots are doing all the work.
1: They're coming to get us, Stephen. Now, this is something I haven't seen since my Steve Austin days in the late 70s. Walkie-talkies are still a thing, mate.
0: Yeah, they are. Uniden have just released their very first video walkie-talkie. This is like a kids' product. They're $69 for a pair, really cheap, and they have a similar sort of form factor of a normal walkie-talkie, except there's a big screen and a camera, so you can have a face-to-face call through the walkie-talkie. No Wi-Fi route needed. No cellular network needed. No phone.
2: Yes.
0: No app. It all works point-to-point over about 400 metres.
1: Wow.
0: With the Uniden video walkie-talkie. Yeah.
1: Nothing against this, Stephen, but can kids not do without video in this day and age? We as kids used to just talk on it for hours. You got in touch with your mate up the street.
0: Yep.
1: It was an awesome way to keep in touch.
0: Absolutely. Well, I think now the fact that they can add this technology, that they've done it in a relatively cheap way as well. I think the kids of today, mate, they need to be looking at a screen. They can't just be looking at a blank walkie-talkie, but can also be used by adults in all seriousness too. Like adults on trips can use it.
1: Well, Jade needed it on her farm.
2: So we used to have the Uniden 4-pack for the kids, and they all sat in the one holder, and so they only took up one plug, and they would go out and play all day in the paddock.
0: My kids were the same.
2: Wasn't it great?
0: All around the house. It was awesome. But now there's video involved. It's I think a good stocking stuffer. This is $69 for a two pack. You can buy 3, 4, or 5 packs as well.
2: But
0: I think something that, and you, knowing that your kids are going to have fun, but they're not going to be on the internet, they're not going to be on the cellular network, they're not going to be using a phone or an app or hassle you for your phone.
2: Yes.
0: So everyone wins.
2: Now, Steve, just back to internet briefly. I finally got Starlink.
0: Hey, great.
2: It's life-changing, just for the record.
1: Well, she can watch Ted Lasso without a buffering every second.
2: It's so good.
0: Starlink is great, and soon to be available on the NBN is their version of Starlink, which is Leo. That's sent through Amazon. Amazon have a similar business.
1: So I can get that on my, because I've got NBN at my place, and I'm not on the property like Jay. That's what I would go for, the Leo.
0: Yeah, well, Leo is going to be available to people in remote areas, of course. It's called Leo because it's low Earth orbit satellite is why it stands, which is what Leo stands for.
1: Well, I'm in an outer suburb, so does that count?
0: Well, you can try. If you go into the NBN website, it'll be available. You can check, type your address in the site. And it'll give you the options available at
2: your address. He's not going to get it. Steve, he's 3 minutes away from Woolworths. He's in the most beautiful spot. He can ride to bloody town if he wants to.
0: Get fibre, mate. Get fibre on.
1: I have got fibre, mate. I've got a great deal through Origin at the moment, and only about $40 a month is a special introductory deal, and then it reverts back to 80 or something, so I'm doing okay.
0: That's pretty good.
2: Now, Steve, just on updating technology, one more thing, and then I'll just stop talking about the stuff that I've recently acquired. I had to update my phone because my daughter's was buggered, so we just do that hand-me-down thing. I now have an iPhone 18, which impresses my children. It means nothing to me. Is there anything new in an iPhone 18 that I wouldn't have had in a 15 or 16?
0: You've actually got the iPhone 18 Pro. That's what you've got. The 18, the straight 18 doesn't come out till next year. You've got the Pro.
1: Ooh.
0: Thank you very much. Okay. So you've got better camera. There's now variable aperture, much better camera features. Better battery as well on your one. And so you were also running iOS 27, which is the latest software. So all across the board, you get greater, better photos, better, longer battery life, and just better all-round use. It's pretty fast.
1: Yeah, I don't like the better photos, Stephen. I look a bit too sharp, and I'm getting too old to be having sharp photos of myself. So I like them airbrushed.
2: I took a good photo of you the other day, though, didn't I?
1: Can you airbrush in your iPhone to make you look sexy?
0: Of course you can. You can do a lot of editing with Apple.
2: Wait.
0: Can do it,
2: Can you?
0: I can do it for you.
1: There you go.
2: I can make myself look better too.
1: You can too.
2: I'm onto something here.
0: Oh, yeah, you can tune your face as much as you want, mate.
1: That. More a tech guide if you want to check out some of the stuff we've been talking about. He's also talking about the Arlo Essential Solar Security Cameras for year-round, always-on protection. There's details on that, but check the podcast for more fun.
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4: 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Good morning, Deanie Creek Road with a view to Layers now through Sunrise Beach, Bruce Highway under speed inbound through North Lakes.

0: 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Noosa Drive also looking pretty good through Noosa Heads. 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
11: Good morning, Naomi Lynch here, broadcasting from Cubby Cubby Country. An 18-year-old woman has passed away in hospital in the wake of a serious e-scooter crash. She and another woman both suffered critical head injuries in an incident in Caboolture shortly before 6 p.m. on Monday. Police have confirmed the teen died yesterday, while the 20-year-old remains in a critical condition. Investigations into the crash continue. Pineapple growers around the country are uniting to put a stop to imported fruit threatening their industry. There are fears the federal government could soon allow new pineapple imports from India and Indonesia, potentially allowing exotic pests, unfair competition and biosecurity threats. Sunshine Coast grower William Oakes says they're concerned a plan to fumigate the imported pines won't be effective.
12: And we're just concerned that a lot of the research that's been put forward to support that is based on other commodities and not specific to the pests that we're concerned about. And to the pineapple, which, you know, it's a pretty unique fruit. It's got a lot of places that things can hide, and it's also often waxed and things like that.
11: Gympie Regional Council has welcomed the federal government's decision not to change disaster funding arrangements. Canberra's scrapped plans to divide funding 50-50 with states and territories, agreeing to keep the current split 75-25. Mayor Glenn Hartwig, who was member of a local government advisory board that provided advice on the proposed changes, says the decision is a win for common sense and a win for regional communities. And Sunshine Coast racing car driver Harry Jones is in a good spot with a decent lead in the Porsche Carrera Cup Championship. The 27-year-old from Kunda Park won two of his three races at Mount Panorama on the weekend and finished third in the other. He was pulling double duty at the Bathurst 1000, also co-driver with Jack LeBrock in the Matt Stone Racing Camaro, coming in fourth in the big race.
13: To be so close to a podium, it's a pretty surreal feeling. Like, you got to be happy with P4, but when you're that close, you're a little bit disappointed at the same time that you couldn't get up on the podium and spray that champagne. But definitely just makes us hungry for next year.
11: In other news, the Coalition is criticising the Small Business Minister for billing taxpayers more than $150,000 on travel over the past 17 months. News Corp's report, Anne Ali visited 9 countries during her time as Minister for International Development and Multicultural Affairs. And it's been revealed Queensland's Department of Child Safety has no way to track how often its workers are checking on children in care.

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2: 23 this off today. It is going to be wet. I wake up to heavy rain this morning on the skylight, and it's lighting off a bit now, but it's going to be wet right through the weekend, Gold Rush weekend. Could be celebrating 159 years of saving Queensland. Can I just stress to your visitors to Gympie, we saved your butts. You would have been part of Chris Minns' establishment. You would have been part of that New South Wales bureaucracy. You would have been...
3: Actually, why am I
2: degrading New South Wales? I'm a Blue supporter. I should be praising them.
3: And that sounds nothing like welcome to Gympie, which is what we'd like to do. We'd like to welcome...
2: Yeah, welcome.
3: ...everybody to Gympie that hasn't been here before, or that returning visitors. Certainly love to have you at the Gold Rush Festival on the weekend.
2: Mm.
3: Be nice, Bilks.
2: It's going to be fun. Nelson Reserve, of course, all the entertainment. Catching up with Ali Fowler from the Toosies.
3: Bloody hell, wasn't that a mission? Didn't you want to speak to Ali Fowler?
2: I did. And she was very impressed that I knew that she had an acting career other than Sons and Daughters.
3: What about the jazz career, Bilks?
2: She does jazz stuff, but anyway, you'll hear. We chatted with her yesterday, so I'll replay some of that. I'll have to edit it because there was a few times when she said, stalker alert, Jade, get out of here.
3: Yeah, she really did. Anyway.
2: 19 at Woolvi, 18 in Pomona for Tilka Depot. It's Bilko and Jade for Brekkie. Hey, you might have missed we had a success yesterday.
3: Yeah, we did.
2: Tell you about it next. Zeke 96.

0: back for those doing body pump.
1: Yep.
0: My oldies body pump class appreciates that one.
1: I love that you do that. If the Zinc family haven't heard this before, explain what it is that you do, friend.
0: For the over 65s, I do a version of body pump. That is moving weights at a particular speed. You use music.
1: Yes.
0: And you go through about, it's a 50-minute session, so you go through about 10 different exercises. So you start warming up, and then which moves you through every exercise you do. And then you start off doing your squats. Then you do your chest. Then you go to backtrack. Then you move to triceps, biceps, and then you do your shoulders at the end.
1: But the long and the short of it is that you are a gym instructor for the 60 plus.
0: Nothing like the Les Mills instructors. I just sort of do it ad hoc as a favour to the gym just to help me with membership. But it's quite rewarding. I want to get that. But I want to be a cool instructor. I want to do the younger classes, you know, because there are not many male instructors these days.
1: No, there's not. I remember the tight shorts of the male instructors that they used to do. Remember all those?
0: Not getting me in those.
1: Why?
0: I just wear T-shirt and shorts. I'm not lycra clad.
1: I'm the same. Although I do wear gym shorts, but I don't wear like booty shorts or anything.
0: Mm.
1: I just wear normal bike pants.
0: Yeah. You know, yesterday we were talking about that woman that called out that comedian on Saturday Night Live.
1: That Tool,
0: who was
1: yes.
0: saying that, you know, the female, what he said, I've never been to a gym in years.
1: Yeah.
0: And he said, and here's the hall word. And, of course, I have seen nothing in my socials now, TikTok and Insta, from all these women reminding blokes. And, look, this is very sobering too, because my daughter's brought this up all the time, and over the years it's disappeared from my way of thinking. But, and this happened in a conversation yesterday at the gym. Astra and Kel were talking to her. I think she must have been about 20. She was saying, it's all right for you guys. You don't have to look over your shoulder when you leave the gym. You don't have to put up with anyone trying to ask for your phone number, trying to give you advice, or just coming on to you blatantly when you're just trying to get a workout in.
1: I'm sure it's a very different experience, the male experience compared to the female
0: Well, I don't
1: experience.
0: Get, mate. I get left alone. I've never had anyone talk to me at the gym whatsoever. I'm the one who's always instigated. But this girl was saying that she's had guys following her either to the car or even when she walked to the gym home. She goes, you're literally putting your life in your hands every time because they just think they're entitled. So a lot of these women are calling out this comedian and just saying, apart from being a total tool, it's the whole misogyny thing. And what they're saying, this is what I loved. A lot of these girls are saying, you guys, you need to stand up and call this out amongst your other male brethren.
1: Yeah, just on that, I actually said yesterday that I wasn't certain that SNL had approved Shane Gillies' monologue. But it turns out that Lorne Michaels has to approve everything, basically, that goes to air.
0: Now, he sounds like an old dude. He's been around a long time.
1: So it passed through multiple hands before it actually got to be on the TV. And what I also didn't realise, that SNL is consumed in a very different way than it used to be. Of course, we used to watch the TV show from start to finish, but now it is consumed primarily in clips on the internet.
0: Okay.
1: So on social media, YouTube, things like that. So gone are the days of people sitting down watching the entire thing. If you do watch that monologue from start to finish, it is far more appalling than just that soundbite. It is actually terrible.
0: Is it just degrading women everywhere, is it, the whole thing?
1: He calls his two sisters fat bees. Like, it's not, none of it's nice. None of it's appropriate. I mean, the timing could not have been. There's never a right time to be a misogynist, but the timing could not have been more appalling. But I just know my brother, who I love dearly, who's got a really wicked sense of humour, he would never call me a fat bee. Like, not in any capacity for humour.
0: See, when you go to the lowest common denominator, that's not intelligent. I tell you, a guy who does intelligent humour is not Will Anderson, the other guy on Spicks and Specs. The other Will.
1: Will, I'm just going to Google him because I can't think of his name.
0: But he has never sworn in his live sets. He never degrades anyone. He's just intelligent and funny. It's all about quick wits and lines. You know?
1: Adam Hills.
0: Adam Hills, that's what I'm thinking of, Hillsy. He would be our premier comedian in the fact that he doesn't swear and doesn't put anyone down. Because you don't need to put people down to do comedy.
1: Well, yeah, but even if you do, we're not. Like, I think it's a fine line, right, because I think we're entitled to speak to humour, but I just didn't think that was funny. I just didn't think it was funny or appropriate.
0: I've lost a bit of respect for Saturday Night Live. That was a show that always pushed the boundaries.
1: Same.
0: It called out the man. It called out the
1: system.
0: Totally
1: agree with you.
0: All the time, and somehow Lorne Michaels has lost the plot.
1: It's missed the mark, right?
0: It really has missed the mark. And

0: It's really disappointing. And can I just say, ladies, whatever that wear whatever the hell you want at the gym, wear what makes you comfortable, because you're not dating out there. You're going there to work out like all of us. We're not looking pretty. We're not looking good. Your body has all its... I mean, I go with my dad bod in there and my guts hanging out of my shorts. So what? All right? I'm there to try and better myself.
1: And that's what the women are doing too. And can I shout out to all the blokes who are in support of women at the moment and always. But it's just so funny to see some male comedians come out and just roast this bloke, this Shane Gillies, for all money.
0: Yeah, very impressive.
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3: Good morning. East-southeasterly winds between 15 and 20 knots. There is on the open beach on the north end of the coast up to 1.5 metres of east-southeasterly swell, sitting at about 8 second intervals. The next tide's a high tide at 10:45. Check the very outside points at Noosa, the bays at Coolum, down between Maroochydore, Alex and Bluff, small waves at Cartwright. On the southern end, check the inside at Moffat's. 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

0: Tech 96, Philco and Jade for breakfast, 8 to 7. I remember 1999 like it was yesterday. I was full of all the conspiracy theories about the world going to end and all that sort of thing with the year 2000, the Y2K, and then...
1: Oh, did you get into it, did you?
0: Came to nothing. Well, that's where I think I started my conspiracy theory stuff, because they all talked about computers and the world stopping, and no one realised that John Titor had actually come back and changed the timeline so he didn't have any effects from the year 2000.
1: Wait, what?
0: You know why? People talked about the computer clocks having to be reset in the year 2000.
1: Yes.
0: Now, people don't know about the John Titor story. He was a time traveller from the future who went back into the 70s, rewrote the code, and therefore Y2K never happened for us.
1: Hold on, mate. Is this like a movie you watched, or is this a guy that you think actually
0: traveled back in time? You can Google John Titor online. I encourage you to Google
1: spell
0: this.
1: Spell him John
0: T-I-T-O-R, John Titor. Yes, he was from the future, came back in time in a ute, and managed to rewrite the programming in the 70s to make sure Y2K didn't happen. You don't know this.
1: Titor is on a mission to obtain an IBM 5100 in order to debug computers in 2036 due to predicted problems with Unix in 2038. Okay, what?
0: Say it's a thing.
1: No, it's not. It's a thing on the internet.
0: Mate, it's there. Look at how many sources
1: alias,
0: there are for it.
1: Time travel underscore zero, species, human, gender, male, occupation, time traveller, fair dinkum.
0: Mate, there's a record of all the chats he had.
1: And faxes all the... to Art Bell.
0: There you go. What? One of the greatest radio conspiracy theorists of all time. Put him down on the list to bring him up with Dr. Carl when we chat.
1: Is he alive?
0: No, he appeared on the internet in the early 2000s and disappeared because he went back to 2036.
1: Oh, so he's not a real person I can reach out to and say, come on the show. Does he have any living relatives?
0: No, he's never been voice-wise on a show. He's actually just done it through message banks.
1: So he just appeared.
0: He appeared,
1: no one's ever met him.
0: No.
1: And he doesn't have any family.
0: Well, he did work through a lawyer. A lawyer did speak to him on a radio show, and I'll get you that audio. Remind me to hunt down that audio. He did speak to a lawyer who spoke for him on a radio show about... the future.
1: John
0: it's incredible.
1: Titor first appeared in 98, 99 to let people know about the future war, which would cause a majority

0: majority of the world's population to be erased.
1: Anyway, remind me to hunt down that audio for you. I'd love to have it for Dr.
0: Just,
1: Carl.
0: I am gobsmacked, we shall say. Intrigued.
1: And that's why Y2K never happened. By the way, can I just congratulate you on a win yesterday?
0: Yes.
1: 18 months of doing this ring-a-ding-ding segment where we ring a random phone box. This happened yesterday. We found one in Rundle. Well, you found one in Rundle Mall, Adelaide.
0: Come on, please, Adelaide.
1: Oh, I don't think it's working, mate. Hey.
2: Hello?
1: Hello?
0: Hello?
1: Hello?
0: Hello? Are you in Adelaide? Hello? This is a radio station. My name's Jade. Hello, this is Bilko.
1: Hello? Oh, she's hung up. But we got Jade. We got an answer. It took 18 months since we started this segment with our previous boss, and you got a win.
0: How good. I don't think she knew what happened. Neither did we, to be fair. We were like, wait, what? Is that a person on the other end?
1: There was too much babbling from us. We should have been a bit quiet and more circumspect. However, our next aim is to try and get a coherent conversation with someone in a phone box to maybe tout their area and why. You know, if it would have been Adelaide, could have talked about the wine country and the Wome Adelaide Fest coming up. Because Cheese Fest is on in Adelaide this weekend. Miguel's turning up with his 45-kilo wheel of cheese.
0: We do love Miguel. How good. I just was tickled yesterday that somebody answered the phone. I think we scared her because we're both screaming at her.
1: You've got to calm down, mate.
0: Okay? Mate, let's be honest. 18 months of doing this, someone finally answered the phone. Even you were excited.
1: I'm thinking about texting our old boss overseas and saying, mate.
0: Suck it!
1: We finally got a response.
0: Took me 18 months to be right, but I was right eventually.
1: But Zinc family, we're always on the hunt for a phone box that's in the middle of a busy area. We've tried the Yamundi one near the Yamundi markets and
0: nothing.
1: No one's picked up there. Like, you'd think near Matsos, there'd be someone half-tank wandering out from a liquid lunch. We'd hear the phone ringing and go, g'day, Doris, I'm coming. You know, there'd be someone you'd think.
0: Well, I'm just impressed that she picked up the phone. I don't know who she thought would be there or what they were going to say, but I just love that someone picked up the phone.
1: See, too many people have seen that Kiefer Sutherland movie.
0: Yes, I know.
1: Where the phone box rang, he answered it, and suddenly he was in the sights for the entire movie while Kiefer held him to ransom and got him to spill his secrets about, he knew everything about his life, but he wanted it out in public. About the affairs he'd had and how he was laundering money. It was
0: we don't want
1: movie.
0: Any of that. We just want him to tell us about Adelaide or Yamundi or wherever the hell we call. But how good.
1: So if you've got any leads on phone boxes that we could ring that you know, even in your old hometown, but you know people are around to answer it, can you let us know? 1300 891 929 or get us on the messenger because we want to build up a bank of these ones that can turn this segment into something wonderful like it turned into yesterday.
0: Once every 18 months, we'll take it.
1: Well, from here on in, I expect results, okay?
0: Oh, do you?
1: Otherwise, I'm going to take it to the new boss and we can get it canned.
0: He likes it. He thinks it's funny.
1: He's just humouring you, mate.
0: Oh, well, we got a win yesterday.
1: He wants to keep in your good books.
0: Thanks, mate.
1: Very soon, a special guest coming to Gold Rush, Nelson Reserve. You heard about the 80s concert that's turning up. One member of that group is joining us.
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4: 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Good morning. The Bruce Highway currently under speed inbound through North Lakes. Innie Creek Road with a few delays through Sunrise Beach. Gympie Terrace and Weaver Road fine in both directions for now. And Walter Hay Drive also looking pretty good. 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It's Nathaniel with another update in 30 minutes on Zinc 96.
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9: Good morning, Naomi Lynch here with your local news first. A fresh health alert for Queenslanders after nearly 40 people reported being scratched or bitten by bats in the past month. There have been 40 potential Lysavirus exposures across the Sunshine Coast Hospital and Health Network so far this year, including 4 in the past week. Dr. Stephen Lambert from Queensland Health says flying foxes can carry the deadly rabies strain and is urging everyone to stay well away from the creatures.
10: We do tend to see hundreds of notifications of bat exposures each year in Queensland. So this year so far we've had 330 odd. Last year our total was over 500 and we're building towards that number this year.
9: A week after opening the new arrivals and baggage collection area at Sunshine Coast Airport, the new check-in hall has now been unveiled. It features state-of-the-art automated kiosks and bag drop technology.
11: The airport is growing up. The region is expanding, so that's why we're investing in the airport to deal with the growth in the region. And so previously the check-in experience was, of course, to queue up, be processed, and we're just trying to eliminate those queues and the lines. This is the latest stage to open and we'll be rolling into the departure lounge and boarding gates next.
9: Airport CEO Chris Mills there. Unity Waters call centre at Maroochydore and Mango Hill answer around 400 calls a day. The local customer contact centre took 102,000 calls in the 25-26 financial year and answered 28,000 emails. Reporting suspected leaks was one of the most frequent calls to the water and wastewater service provider. In other news, the government will have another shot at passing legislation that would cut private health insurance rebates for older Australians to help pay for aged care. That's after the Greens and One Nation joined the coalition in blocking the bill yesterday. Finance Minister Katie Gallagher says they've created a big budget black hole.
12: You are denying $3 billion injection into the aged care system.
9: And Aussie businesses are waiting longer to be paid. Data from Credit Watch has found 1 in 10 invoices over the past 3 months are now more than 60 days overdue. 48% of invoices are paid on time, down 10% from a year ago. Phoebe Humphrey has sports next.
7: 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Quietly achieving for 50 years.
13: In sport, there was plenty of scrambling by clubs last night as the AFL trade period wrapped up. The Bombers managed to secure a deal to get defender Kitty Coleman from the Lions, while Luke Pedler crossed over from the Crows to Port and the Eagles picked up Trent Rivers and Jack Viney from the Ds. The Rugby League World Cup kicks off tonight in Sydney with Australia facing New Zealand. Reece Walsh will run out in the number one jersey. And our Aussie women have wrapped up a series whitewash over Bangladesh by winning the third one-dayer by 8 wickets in Brisbane. That's the latest news and sport.

0: Wash over Bangladesh by winning the third one day by 8 wickets in Brisbane. That's the latest news and sport.
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3: Rain today, top of 23. Rain tomorrow, top of 22. Rain over the entire weekend. 10 plus millimetres of rain per day. The only thing is those southeasterly winds, fairly strong. That's what's keeping the temperatures down. And it will be like this for 7 days straight. So a wet gold rush weekend celebrating almost 160 years since Gympie saved the state of Queensland. You get that, David Crisafulli? Gympie saved this state's butt. So, David, maybe a bit more concessions coming to Gympie's way, okay? Maybe if we need a bit more money, you
4: Jeez,
3: can...
4: Jeez, you're on the train today, aren't you,
3: mate? Oh, mate, I'm the Gympie train today. In fact, Glenn, if you need someone to be a 2IC at council, mate, I'm happy to step up.
4: Oh, God, can you imagine? Well, to be fair, though, you'd probably do all right in politics, wouldn't you?
3: Mate, anyone sane on Gympie Council wouldn't let me come near the place.
4: Would you, in fact, I've been banned from the building. Would you enjoy it?
3: No, I wouldn't do it. There's better people than me who can do the job. I'll just be an ambassador for Gympie behind a microphone and the funny things I do.
4: And with that shirt.
3: Yes. By the way, yes, the Gold Rush shirt. Have you seen it?
4: Yes.
3: Thank you.
4: Very good. I like it.
3: Put it out there. Yeah, so what are we now? Where I've got lost in what I'm doing. 19 at Mother Mountain now, 19 at Boreen Point for Toolkit Depot. This is Bilko and Jade for breakfast. I should mention this got a message from Jerry. This is when we're talking about, what ladies wear in the gym.
4: Yep.
3: He says, Jerry reckons men should wear a mankini over their tights and see how they like it. Thanks, Jerry. I don't think I wear a mankini at the gym, and I think it'd be offensive to most people.
4: Well, you can wear what you want.
3: No, you can't wear that. It covers nothing.
4: Yeah.
3: That's going to offend the people.
4: You know they used to talk about fly's eyes?
3: Did they?
4: Anyway.
3: Moving on. Ali Fowler. She's part of the 80s tour coming to Nelson Reserve for Gold Rush on Saturday with Scott Kahn and the guys from Kids in the Kitchen. But I want to get the Shantuzzi's angle from Ali. She is next. Zinc 96.

0: Zig 96, Bilko and Jade for brekkie. Time is 10 past 7. We are totally in touch with where things are going. Gold Rush Fest, celebrating Gympie's 159 years. The official celebration is tomorrow, although Saturday we'll see the Gold Rush Parade in Mary Street, and then a whole load of fun at the Nelson Reserve with the, what are they calling it, the Back to the 80s band or something?
1: Yes, like? And you could go dressed as a gold nugget. I was just thinking.
0: No,
1: on the back of the float. Someone could do you in gold body paint.
0: No, I'm not going to do gold finger.
1: Okay. Well, what's your idea? How are you going to draw attention to
0: yourself? I would like
1: to
0: resurrect Nugget. He used to do the radio show with Al.
1: Yeah.
0: And maybe paint him gold and see if he'll do that
1: for
0: us.
1: That.
0: Get on your Nugget.
1: Yeah, morning, Nug.
0: Now, part of this 80s show involves not only Scott Kahn from Kids in the Kitchen, but Ali Fowler, who, apart from being from the Shantuzies, she was big in that in the 80s. She had a career as an actor, Sons and Daughters. She was in that. That's where I first saw her. This is back early 80s. It was one of those 5:30 p.m. shows before the news and had all scandals in there, like Pat the Rat with Rowena Wallace. And it was a bit like Days of Our Lives Australian style. But then I saw Ali Fowler turn up in the Shantuzies, and oh my God, did my life change. Songs like this, and songs like this, that was their debut song, Marima Rima Voodoo Vo, and no one had realised on their first album, they did a song that was later ripped off by James Raine. The reason why is that David Raine, his brother, was in the band. They had this song.

0: Okay, you got
1: that's
0: that?
1: A cover, isn't it? They've
0: you got that?
1: Yes.
0: Well, this is the James Rain version.
1: Yes. So they covered his song.
0: No, no, no. The Toosies had it first on their album. David Rain, James's brother, was in the band as their drummer. And then suddenly, 12 months later, James Rain brings out Motors Too Fast, gets a Tom Tett hit in Australia, and no one remembers the Shantoozies had it first.
1: Are you sure? Are you sure they didn't just cover the song because it was big?
0: Well, they never released it as a single. It was just always an album track called Slightest Notion. James brings it out as Motors Too Fast. But it's the same song. Just incredible. Anyway, that's an aside to the great Ali Fowler. We caught up with her yesterday. I've been wanting to talk to Ali Fowler for years. You know why? Because part of one of those famous bands. You remember the Shantoozies?
1: I do. Of course I remember the Shantoozies.
0: You remember Toddy and you remember Yvonne Bibber and all the, you know, you probably don't remember the girls, but
1: not as well as you do, friend, no. Because any chance that we get to talk about the Shantoozies and their music leads you to say, geez, I wish we could talk to Ali Fowler.
0: Well, only because I know Ali is so much more. She's a great jazz singer. I've seen her on TV from Sons and Daughters to being the love interest of John Howard and All Saints all those years ago, and she joins us this morning.
1: Hello, Ali.
2: Oh, good morning. That is so funny. People don't often mention All Saints.
1: Oh, look, he is an Ali Fowler fan,
2: you know,
1: from way back. So.
0: You got to almost play yourself because even in All Saints, you were doing your jazz. You were the jazz singer that was, you know, getting John Howard's character all hot and bothered. And that's what you've been. You're known as a jazz singer as well. You've got albums coming out with that different sort of music too, haven't you?
2: I don't know who you think you're talking to. Do I have jazz albums coming out?
0: Do you have any jazz albums coming? Because I know you do jazz stuff on the side.
2: No, you're still drunk from last night. What the hell's going on?
0: Okay. I stand corrected, but you have a great jazz voice. And we'll
2: I could give it a shot.
1: I could give it a shot. I love a woman who'll just have a punt and go, well, you know what, let me at it. Let me see how I go.
0: Will that smoky voice be gracing the Nelson Reserve sound shell on Saturday night? What do we expect? Is it you just doing the Toosie stuff, or are you going to expand into your other loves?
2: I do a few Shantoozie songs for hits, and then I do a few other little

0: golden oldies from the 80s. You know, yeah. I'm not entirely sure about Kids in America, maybe Boys in Town, the Divinals.
1: I should mention that Scott Kahn's doing this. It's the whole 80s show, so there's a whole troop of people coming to enjoy our Gold Rush
0: America,
1: Festival.
0: And there's Kids in the Kitchen.
1: Yeah.
0: And we've got Scotty, we've got Brian Mannix from the Uncanny X-Men,
1: oh,
0: and then,
1: God.
0: Of course, no show without punch. We've got Wilbur Wilde and his mighty saxophone.
1: Yeah, he knows how to wield it, doesn't he?
0: Yeah, he's from, well, who was he with back in the day? Jojo Zepp and the Falcons.
1: Correct.
0: Old 55.
1: He's played with Frankie J. Holden. He was part of Hey Hey all those years ago. And that must have been fun. When you did those Hey Hey shows with Wilbur and that, it must have been out of control during rehearsals. We only saw the great performances going out live, but rehearsal time must have been someone else.
0: I love the way you say rehearsal. I don't ever remember any rehearsals. I think it was just
1: okay
0: for it.
2: It's a rock and roll era.
0: Maybe they
2: sure.
0: had some sort of rehearsal. I don't remember. We must have done something. I can't remember now. It all seemed pretty wild and woolly and ad hoc.
1: God.
0: And yeah, but it was great fun.
2: Ali,
0: yeah, they were great shows.
2: They sound like wild times. Who was the wildest person that you've ever partied with in the Australian or international party scene? Is there anybody that you think, geez, we had a big night, that was one that goes down in history?
0: Well, I probably wasn't. I was probably watching from the sidelines. Who do I... I mean, look, Brian gives it a good go, and he still does, God bless him. Yeah. He's still flying the flag for rock and roll.
1: Do you know, I saw him at the Countdown Spectacular years ago, and I don't know if he offended me or affronted me, but he was wearing a shirt on stage. You must have seen this. He was wearing a shirt on stage that read boldly, "I get paid more than anyone else here." And what has anyone ever lived that down? He's just got, I love the fact that he just puts it out there.
0: He's so funny. Of course he wasn't, but, you know, he's just so funny.
2: Jeez.
0: He's just going, yeah, you know, take that, James Rain and all those people.
1: Yeah.
0: Yeah, no, I can't, you know, I'm going to have to think about who was a giant party head that I...
1: Well, Ali can't.
0: I mean, back in the day, we all gave it a red hot go. I remember once being in the bar of the Siebel townhouse with Eve and a whole lot of people. We'd all done some big lineup sort of gig. And there was Darren Hinch was there for some reason. And we were all in the bar. And Eve was just, she'd had one too many Long Island iced teas.
1: I bet.
0: And which it wasn't normally her thing, but, you know, every now and again.
1: Yeah.
0: And she was just going up to him constantly and going, shame, shame, shame. Anyway.
1: As you would.
0: And there was a piano in that bar and people would get onto the piano and start, you know, building out a tune. And they were the good old days.
1: Are you and the girls do shows together? Like, do you catch up with Toddy and Eve and do those as the Toosies? Or are you linking yourself with the 80s stuff now and just doing an ensemble?
0: Look, we did up until about 5-6 years ago, maybe.
1: Yep.
0: Totty left kind of at the very end of 2019.
1: Yeah.
0: So up until then, we were doing stuff. And now it's just Eve and I. So Eve and I still do gigs. We do big lineups, a lot of them with Empire Touring, which do a sort of rock at the races.
1: Yeah, right.
0: Sunset Rock. They do a lot of these big 80s lineups where there might be 10 bands or so. And everyone sings their hits and it goes all afternoon.
1: Ali Fowler from the Shantoozies, part of this big 80s rock concert hitting the Gold Rush Festival stage of the Nelson Reserve Saturday. I'm going to educate Jade about her cohort, Eve Von Bibra. Just the two of them now make up the Shantoozies, but Eve is also famous for something else. Get into that next.

0: In into that next.
1: Want to turn your love of rock into a box of delicious goodness? You'll love Bilko and Jade's Redo Rock Box. 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
4: You know, we're celebrating Jade's birthday March 13 next year at the Seafront Oval, Hervey Bay. 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
3: I'll be celebrating.
4: And after 7:30, your chance to get the first double passes to come along. Just identify that riff.
3: I know it this week.
4: It's an Aussie song, that's what I'll tell you. But it's not Motors Too Fast by James Ray.
3: Also a cracking song.
4: Or Slightest Notion by the Shantuzies. Speaking with Ali Fowler from the Shantuzies, we caught up with her yesterday and I had to bring up something that Jade wasn't aware of with her cohort, Yvonne Bibra, because she was saying that she and her are the only ones that do the Toosie show. Toddy Goldsmith really isn't involved anymore. Jade wouldn't know, or she wouldn't realise that Eve was co-starred with Kenny and Shane Jacobson in that.
7: Jade too young for Kenny?
4: She was the love interest.
3: What, Kenny the plumber?
4: Kenny the plumber, Shane Jacobson.
3: Yes.
4: In the movie Kenny.
3: Yes.
4: Yvonne Bibra was the love interest, the hostie who he fell in, or she fell in love with him.
3: I didn't know that at all, actually.
4: I'd like to see, and I'd like to see more of you, Ali, back in the acting side of things. Anything coming up for you in that?
7: So would I. I've got something sort of maybe in the pipeline. It's always a bit tricky, these things. But I have been having a few chats with people about some little TV moment that's being shot over in Perth.
4: Okay.
7: That may come up. I've also got a theatre company with a bunch of other friends. And we're sort of, we got a bit, I don't know, the wind went out of our sails when COVID hit, and so we need to get back on the horse, and we keep talking about it.
4: Well, Ali, we have contacts at QPAC. We love QPAC. We go to most of their shows.
3: We have no power whatsoever. We just love QPAC.
4: Excuse me,
3: to go
4: I have
3: the
4: power. No. I power to march in the Lyric Theatre and say, okay, can you get Ali up there? Sorry, okay. Jade's looking at me.
7: I don't dare you.
3: We'd love to do that for you, but we're powerless, but we'd love to see you back on stage. I think that would be amazing. Have you been to Gympie before, though? Because you are.

0: hitting the stage here on the weekend. Have you been to this part of the world in your varied travels?
1: I would have, but I'm not entirely sure.
0: And you reckon you didn't party too hard? I mean, come
1: it's
0: on.
1: It's been 40 years of touring, so I must have gone to Gympie.
2: You would have done Gympie, then you would have done Noosa. You would have gone surfing probably somewhere.
1: Oh, definitely Noosa. We used to always play the Jack Newton Pro-Am.
2: Yeah.
1: Every year.
2: Yeah, that's right.
1: Do you remember that? It was a thing. Because Jade apparently is incredibly young.
0: No, I'm not. I'm 48. There's one generation difference between us.
1: You on the radio.
0: No, it's not outing. Ali Fowler. It's so lovely to meet you. Very excited to see you on Saturday and a big warm welcome to Gympie.
1: Very excited to be there. Can't wait. It's going to be a lot of fun. And there we are in the Nelson Reserve Park. Yeah. Beautiful.
2: Ali Fowler was a hoot, and looking forward to Saturday's show. I'm Scott Carn, of course, Brian Mannix hanging around, whatever.
0: You'll love them too. You're just not as obsessed as you are with that Ali Fowler.
2: Yeah. Look, I'm just going to stick Brian Mannix wearing that shirt at the Countdown Spectacular years ago, going, I'm being paid more than you. That just affronted me.
0: Really did offend
2: you. It did offend me because I thought that's not fair to the other fantastic artists that were there, not realising it was a whole stage thing joke. So I didn't get it at the time. Anyway, by the way, if Ali's coming to do any Shantuzzi's numbers, you better do this one.

0: Drums, that is the Shantuzies from their OG lineup in around 1988, want to be up there. Playing the Nelson Reserve in the Sound Shell for the Gold Rush Big 80s parade song thing, entertainment that's going to be on there. G'day to Rhea, who's working the bar apparently.
1: Rhea. Oh, hello Rhea.
0: Yeah, you know, you will look after me with that cordial from Bundaberg, won't you?
1: And you'll pay like everybody else.
0: Funny story about that want to be up. Yeah. Years ago when I was in my priesthood training, I remember I had my stereo in my room there in the monastery, and I used to be known for playing a bit of music. I used to have that one cranked all the time. Anyway, father comes and knocks on the door of my student supervisor and he goes, young, they call me Stewie. Young Stewie, yes. That song about being up, we don't need that sexual thing wandering around the
1: oh.
0: I said, it's got nothing to do with that, father. It said, it's about being up and vibey. He thought it was about about the naughty stuff, and he was reverberating around the halls around the monastery, and I'm like, I'll lower the volume. Careful. He said, no, use those headphones, please, young Stewie, if you're going to. And by the way, you should be spending time in prayer and not listening to that sort of rock and roll music. I said, hey, I'm a young bloke. I want to get in with the peeps, with the kids.
1: With the kids.
0: If I'm going to be a priest, I want to be in with the kids, so I need to know the modern music.
1: With the young people.
0: Yeah. Anyway.
1: That rock and roll music.
0: He just turned on his heels and went, yes, just put the headphones on.
1: How'd you get Stewie?
0: Long story. I'll tell you after the news.
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3: 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Good morning, Innie Creek Road. We're still congestion through Sunrise Beach. Bruce Highway, under speed, inbound through North Lake. Skimpy Terrace and Weber Road, still untroubled in both directions for now. And Noosa Drive, looking pretty good too, through Noosa Heads. 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
1: Good morning, Naomi Lynch here, broadcasting from Gubbi Gubbi Country. A teenager has died following an e-scooter crash earlier this week. The 18-year-old girl suffered critical head injuries in the incident in Caboolture on Monday evening. She passed away in a hospital yesterday. A 20-year-old woman also injured in the crash remains in hospital in a critical condition. A reminder to steer clear of flying foxes, even if we're trying to help injured wildlife. 339 people have been bitten or scratched in Queensland so far this year, including 40 across the Sunshine Coast Hospital and Health Network. Four of those were in the last week. Dr. Stephen Lambert from Queensland Health says the best way to avoid exposure to the deadly Lyssa virus is to stay away from bats.
2: If a bat's on the ground, if it's caught in a fence, or if it's acting oddly, just stay away from the bat. Move a safe distance away. Move your kids, move your dog, move your pets away from the bat. And call a bat carer to get some advice about what to do.

0: tricky when you're trying to juggle so many hats and different commitments, but to come away with some great results, yeah, it's very good for the championship.
1: In other news, the opposition's making no apologies for blocking a bill that would have boosted aged care funding by winding back the rebates older Aussies receive for private health. Labor will try to pass its controversial legislation again today. National Senate leader Bridget McKenzie's told Nine the government's priorities are wrong.
2: We believe the budget needs to get back under control and Labor does need to cut its spending, but we don't think that pensioners relying on their private health rebates are a targeted group.
1: And up to half of Aussie adults are expected to buy a ticket for tonight's $100 million Powerball jackpot. It's the biggest prize of any Aussie lottery game this year. Phoebe Humphrey has sports next.
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4: In sport, Kevin Walters is defending his decision to start Reece Walsh in the fullback position for tonight's Rugby League World Cup opener against New Zealand in Sydney. The Kangaroos coach telling Seven picking him over Clive Churchill medalist James Tedesco wasn't easy.
5: Very blessed and fortunate as the Australian coach to have two such quality players, you know, at our disposal. I can only play one. And tonight we're playing Reece. He'll do a great job for Australia.
4: And in the European Champions League this morning, Liverpool, Real Madrid and Aston Villa all had wins, while PSG City had a 4-2 win over Man City. That's the latest news and sport.
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8: Showers around today, strong southwesterly winds. They'll be around the next 24, 48 hours. That's going to keep temperatures to the low 20s, and we're not going to get much past 22. That heat is gone. Overnight still stay around 14 degrees, but it is going to be wet for the next 7 days straight. Every day, 10-plus millimetres rain. So not groundbreaking tank-filling water, but enough to keep the lawn moist and give it a bit of rejuvenation.
9: This is exactly what I need. I've been remiss in not doing this. I forgot to do it. Not last Wednesday, the Wednesday before, my dad, Kenny the plumber, and his mates went for a ride, as they do once a month. They go on a big bike ride, and they headed to Amamore Village Green for breakfast. And I just wanted to give a shout out to the crew there because, as always, it was my dad that said we should go there. He loved it. The food's amazing. The service is awesome. We love how beautiful it is out there as well. So a big good morning to the team out there. And I wish I was eating a bacon and egg roll with you right now.
8: Oh, fantastic. I just realised it's 7:38.
9: Mm-hmm.
8: We haven't, it's Thursday.
9: What?
8: $100 million Powerball.
9: Oh, the Zindicate. Oh, crumbs. Okay. All right. Yes, we've got permission. We can do the Zindicate. Okay.
8: Hang on.
9: Let me get my paperwork sorted.
8: Hang on. This is living. All right. We'll do that next.
9: Oh.
8: And whoever wins This is Living will get to pick a number for our Powerball.
9: Phew.
8: But we'll do that before 8 o'clock, okay?
9: So, okay. Well, we've got a bunch of people who can pick numbers. Jeez, we've got a bit happening today. Let's do it.
8: Yeah, we better do it in the next 20 minutes. Almost forgot too. Touchy Coys on 19, 18 on Gari for Toolkit Depot. This is Bill Cullen, Jade, Zinc 96.

0: 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Don't forget, Gympie Turf Club next Saturday have got the Brown Macaulay and Warren Chartered Accountants. 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
1: Yeah, so you get yourself along and have a great day out.
0: Actually, talking about freebies and money, this is what we're doing right now.
2: Harvey Bay, get ready. This is Livin' Fest is coming. Bilko and Jade have your tickets first.
0: Yeah, we love being a first timer in things, but no one else has got tickets. If they said they have, it's wrong, because we know the organisers. We've got it lined up for the 13th of March. We're going to make
1: birthday.
0: Sure you get there. Yeah, it's right.
1: You can come and celebrate with me. I'll be front and centre, just partying like everybody else at Seafront Oval in Harvey Bay, along with Huda Gurus, Mental as Anything, Mark Seymour, Southern Sunset. It goes on and on and on.
0: Maybe get Spy versus Spy. They'll be very miffed if they don't get a name mentioned.
1: Sarah McLeod from the Super Jesus, Brooke Schubert, My Sex, The Rads, so much.
0: Now, if you can identify this Aussie riff, call us on 1300 891 929. Good morning.
3: Good morning. How are you?
1: We are very well, thank you. What's your first name?
3: That's good. Louise.
1: Louise. Bilko's just played a song that even I know what it is. Hopefully you do too.
0: It's just to make sure here. I've done a bit of a sneaky and done a reversal on it, Louise.
1: Has that helped you?
3: It's Australian call, Boys Light Up.
1: There it is. Well done.
0: Aussie. Hey, Louise, congratulations on winning that double pass to This Is Living. It's on Jade's birthday, so remember the birthday prezzies for Jade?
1: No, just come along. The present is the concert's going to be a great day out.
3: Awesome. Thanks so much for that. Really appreciate it.
0: Now, Louise, you can join our Zindicate. How would you like to?

0: pick a number for Powerball worth $100 million tonight?
1: I would love that, and I'd love number 29, please.
2: 29, Louise, you can do that. So you are our first cab off the rank, and you, my friend, are in the Zindicate. Well done to you.
0: We've got more of those Zindicate numbers next. Keep ringing 1300 891 929. We'll collect all the numbers we need. 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
0: Can't believe we nearly forgot the $100 million Powerball Zindicate this morning. If you want to be part of it, just call us 1300 891 929. We need how many numbers to be
2: filled?
0: All
2: right, so we need 9 regular numbers. Louise has already picked one of those numbers and a Powerball.
0: Okay. So let's see if Lani can add to the mix. Lani, good morning.
9: Hello.
2: Good. Hello, Lani. We are very well, thank you. You can pick a number between 1 and 35, please.
9: 18, please.
2: 18. You're in the draw. Thank you, Lani.
9: Thank you.
0: Just hang on there. We'll get some details from you. I want to make sure that we don't lose who you are and where you are. Andrew's called in.
10: Yeah, mate, I'll have a look.
2: Andrew, what number are we after, mate, between 1 and 35?
10: Number 7, please.
2: Number 7. Thank you, Andrew. You're in the Zindicate.
0: Okay. I've got Tony calling in from... Oh, Tony's from Maryborough. G'day, Tony.
11: How are you, Bill?
0: Mate, I'm great. Thanks for listening. You coming down to the big fun at the Gold Rush on the weekend?
11: Oh, no. Actually, I'm in Bris Vegas this weekend.
2: In Bris Vegas.
0: Wow. Good on you.
2: Living large in the Vegas. Mate, what number for you between 1 and 35, please?
11: Number 16.
2: 16. Done, Tony. Thank you very much.
0: Tony, loving that. Let's go to the phones. This is the Zinc Syndicate Hotline. What's your name?
12: I'm Fiona.
2: Fiona, we need a number from you, please, between 1 and 35.
12: I'd like to choose 27, please.
2: 27 fee. You're in the draw. Thank you very much.
0: Hold on. We'll get your number so we can put you in the system. Zinc Syndicate Hotline. Good morning. What's your name?
13: Good morning. It's Michelle.
2: Michelle, need a number, please, between 1 and 35.
13: I will have number 5, please.
2: You're in the Zindicate. Thank you, Michelle. I got 3 more numbers to go, Bilks, and a Powerball.
0: Okay, 3 more numbers. Let's see. Oh, Chantel's called in. G'day, mate.
14: How are you?
2: Chantel, we're good, mate. Give us a number between 1 and 35, please.
14: 21.
2: 21. You're in the Zindicate. Thank you very much.
0: That's Chantel. And we've got Deb here. Good morning, Deb.
15: How are you?
2: Hey, Deb, give us a number, please, between 1 and 35.
0: Oh, this is Deb from Karori Lifeline.
2: Oh, we love you, Deb. You know we love you.
0: Our bunker office literally looks like your shop, mate.
2: Does.
0: All amount of gear in there.
15: I heard you this morning. Very nice.
2: Yeah, it's very good.
0: We can open up our own shop.
2: All right, Deb, a number between 1 and 35,
15: 11.
2: Please. 11. Perfect. You are in the Zindicate.
15: Thank you.
2: Thank you, beautiful lady.
0: We've got Bill calling in. G'day, Bill.
16: Good morning. How are you?
2: Bill, we're cracking, mate. Thank you. Give us a Zindicate number between 1 and 35.
16: 19.
2: Okay, you have rounded out all of the regular numbers. Now, Bilks, I need somebody to pick me a Powerball between 1 and 20, please.
0: Oh, that's a very important job, it's going to Alicia this morning.
2: Alicia, good morning to you.
17: Good morning.
2: Alicia, I need a number for you from you. It is the Powerball between 1 and 20, please.
17: 1 and 20. Let's go 18.
2: Beautiful. That rounds us out. Thank you, Alicia. So the numbers, Zinc family, and I will read them out a bit later. For the Zindicate today, the numbers are 29, 18, 7, 16, 27, 5, 21, 11, 19, and the Powerball is 18.
0: $100 million. And if we win, and you'll know we win because Jade and I won't be here tomorrow morning.
2: We'll be screaming. Oh, we don't win anything, but we trust Zinc family that you're going to buy us a holiday. And a big thank you to Carly and Paul from Bargain Box Mountain Creek for providing the Zindicate for us, which is wonderful. But, if you win $100 million, Zinc family, can we get, like, a holiday, Books and I, please?
0: Together.
2: Oh, God, no. Together. We might have to because we're tight, so we might have to do that.
0: 8 to 8 on Zinc.

0: Zig 96, Spilko and Jade for breakfast. The Zendikit is up and active. Good luck with the $100 million draw. Just going through those numbers again.
1: Okay.
0: And Michelle, I think Michelle dropped out, so we didn't get your number. Not that's a major drama, because if you win, you want to take your claim of the piece there, won't you?
1: Well, we can voice match. I'm sure we can do that. But the numbers for the Zendikit for the $100 million Powerball, 29, 18, 7, 16, 27, 5, 21, 11, 19, and the Powerball is 18. So
0: good luck.
1: Good luck.
0: By the way.
1: Yes.
0: Into your robot Vax, and you were talking to Stephen Fennick about, you know, how much he led you to this fantastic device.
1: Yes.
0: You've heard about this WA tradie, this Lockie Perham guy.
1: Who?
0: He's a tradie. His robot Vax burnt him.
1: Oh, don't say that.
0: Well, I told you AI has taken over, mate.
1: Mate, turn it up.
0: Hey, did you hear the other day that that AI hack into those supermarket freezers in France?
1: What did it
0: do? Turned all the freezers up to 50 degrees, spoiled hundreds of thousands of dollars of food. So, you know what?
1: Maybe it just broke down.
0: No, it was a hack. AI broke into all these supermarkets, destroyed the food. This is the start of AI starting to take over, because if you destroy our food supply, where are we as humanity? I mean, this Lockie guy gets burned by his robot vac. What was going on
1: that's
0: here?
1: That's not AI. He's obviously got a problem with his vacuum or his power supply.
0: Irrelevant. Irrelevant, mate. Irrelevant.
1: Yeah, it's funny. For somebody who is so anti-AI, you put pictures of yourself up with big muscles that I know you created online.
0: I'm using the creative side, but I'm not using it as an AI agent to.
1: Well, neither am I. It's a bloody robot vacuum, mate. Fair
0: I'm just
1: them.
0: Saying be careful. It's attacking tradies in Perth and a destroyed food in France.
1: It didn't attack a tradie. Didn't you say it burnt him? How did that happen?
0: Well, I know the lithium battery exploded, but
1: well, you know, that's not
0: what's
1: AI.
0: What's to say the robot didn't try and self-destruct? That's what I'm just saying, mate.
1: Mate, for someone who's into all this Wi-Fi woo-woo bloody AI crap, I can't work out if you're for it or against it.
0: I'm for it in the sense that you use it properly for creativity, but let it go rogue through these AI agents. And what I'm saying, the difference is between ChatGPT and all these things, you can, you know, get it to do funny memes and pictures and that for you. When you use an AI agent, that is something that provides a set of instructions and a task for it to do, that's when it gets dangerous.
1: So the Russian woman that you're talking to online, real or AI agent?
0: She's real. She tells me about life in Russia. It's quite an interesting TikTok account. It's all about everyday life and, you know, what it's like as a mum trying to...
1: It wasn't TikTok on your screen before.
0: News next.
2: 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Time saver traffic.
3: It's M-Day at Mazda this Saturday. For one day only, get an unmissable deal like your first three scheduled services free across all models in stock, including EV. Good morning. The Bruce Highway has got a northbound crash in Palmview at the moment with delays on the approach there. Any Creek Road with a few delays too through Sunrise Beach. Kimpy Terrace and Webb Road getting a little busier in both directions now too. And no worries on your Monday Noosa Road through Doonan. 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It's Nathaniel with another update in 30 minutes on Zinc 96.
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3: Good morning, Naomi Lynch here with your local news first. A petition's been launched to help save Australian pineapples amid fears the federal government could soon allow new imports from India and Indonesia. The Nationals and pineapple industry are leading the charge, concerned imported fruit will bring the threat of exotic pests, unfair competition and a potential biosecurity outbreak. Sunshine Coast grower William Oakes says they want to make sure all threats are carefully considered.
4: We're concerned about some of the pests that are present over in these countries, pests that aren't present here in Australia. We want to make sure that DAF is doing a reasonable and practical assessment and making sure that the conditions that are being put forward can be achieved on farm, not just in the laboratory.
3: Gympie Regional Council has welcomed the federal government's decision not to change disaster funding arrangements. Canberra's scrapped plans to divide funding 50-50 with the states and territories, agreeing to keep the current split 75-25. Mayor Glenn Hartwig, who was a member of a local government advisory board that provided advice on the proposed change, says the decision is a win for common sense and a win for regional communities. The new look check-in hall has officially opened at Sunshine Coast Airport as the next stage of the airport's major renovation. Airport CEO Chris Mills says it features automated check-in kiosks and bag drop technology.
5: We've really invested in technology to make the passenger experience more efficient and faster, and just allows passengers to print out their tags, check in, drop their bags and just go into the terminals. It looks like it's halving the amount of time roughly that people are spending in the check-in.
3: In national news, it's take two for the Health Minister today, reintroducing the exact same bill to Parliament that was effectively thrown out yesterday. The Greens teamed up with the Coalition and Independent Jackie Lambie to strike down the private health insurance changes. Labor's proposal includes winding back the rebate Aussies 65 and over receive on their private health cover from April next year. And get out the marmalade. Paddington the Musical is coming to Australia. It'll run in Sydney for 10 weeks from September next year. No word yet whether the beloved bear will travel to other Aussie cities. Phoebe Humphrey has sports next.
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6: In sport, the AFL's trade period is wrapped up for another day. Among the biggest deals to be struck on the final day, Kitty Coleman's left the Lions for the Bombers, while Melbourne pair Jack Viney and Trent Rivers have headed to West Coast. Eagles list boss Matt Clark happy with the outcome.
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6: And the Rugby League World Cup kicks off tonight in Sydney with a record crowd expected for the tournament opener between Australia and New Zealand. That's the latest news and sport.

0: Sydney, with a record crowd expected for the tournament opener between Australia and New Zealand. That's the latest news and sport.
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4: What can we say?
5: Mark, the rains are in.
4: Yeah, it's raining and will be for the next 7 days straight. Going to be a wet old weekend for the celebration of Gympie's 159 years as our birth of saving the state of Queensland again. 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
6: Yes. We love Gympie. Best community I've ever been a part of, truly. 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
4: 22 the top for the next few days, including the parade day on Saturday. Just bring your wet weather gear, although the Gyrosh committee will say it's going to be bright and sunshiny. It's going to be wet.
6: Well, okay. We hope it's going to be sunshiny.
4: There won't be. It's just going to be a wet weekend, all right? Get with it. You can't just say it's going to be sunshine and roses when it's
6: well,
4: not.
6: Well, it worked, didn't it, last time for This Is Living Fest Rainbow Beach?
4: You can't
6: I said no storms.
4: Control every festival, my friend.
6: Christmas forecast, sunny, zero chance of rain, top of 30, low of 22. Suck it.
4: Now, on Christmas Day, we'll be going.
5: March, the rains are here.
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0: Think 96, you got Bilko and Jade for brekkie this morning. Just got this on the answering service.
1: Yeah, hi Bilko and Jade, it's Jenny here again. I'm just ringing you about our Meals on Wheels markets in Tin Can Bay.
0: Yeah, don't forget they're on over the weekend. There's a lot of stuff happening with the Gold Rush, but make sure you look after your local region where you can, because I noticed groundwater's happening on the Gold Coast, Strumming Bird is up on the Sunshine Coast. In fact, you know what annoyed me?
2: Tell me.
0: The other day I was going past the site there, and they've got a big Ariat store, like they've got a Muster.
2: Why would that annoy you? That's awesome.
0: Excuse me, Muster. Just slightly annoys me that they're copying Muster on the coast. It just a slight annoyance.
2: It just means
0: maybe it's just me.
2: Ariat's huge and can go everywhere.
0: Yeah, not talking about them, but the fact there's another country music fest just literally down the road the same weekend with a Gold Rush fest.
2: For someone who I had to drag kicking and screaming by the last three hairs on your head to Muster, to now being so super protective.
0: Yeah, I'm protective.
2: You are.
0: Yeah, I'm just, yeah, look, I get it's great. It's a great thing for artists to do, and it gives people more chances to see country music. It's almost like you're nicking our idea.
2: And our people, James Johnson, of course, headlining Strumming Bird, and he comes to Muster every year as
0: we don't begrudge them making a living, but I don't know, we should have just left Gympie Muster alone. Then again, you say, oh, Tamworth's and all that, but Tamworth and Gympie are so far apart, you literally got this one down the road from us.
2: Yeah.
0: Anyway, that's the way it goes. Let's do this.
3: Thanks to Totally Workwear Gympie. Love your work. Bilko and Jade's birthday calls.
2: Okay, a big happy birthday goes out to... Now, look, it's spelt Jamie, J-A-M-I. In brackets, it says Jamie. So,
0: Jamie. She was on Chris Lilly's high school show. Remember back in the day, Jamie?
2: Hopefully, I'm saying one of those two things right, Jamie or Jamie. It just says, happy birthday to my beautiful wife. I love you more every day. So if your husband's name's Tom, Jamie, I'm talking to you. So happy birthday to you. Also, another one, J-A-E-G. How would you say that?
0: It's almost like Jager, but not with the E-R. So Jag
2: Oestrich. Happy birthday, Jag. Love Mum and Dad. Hope you have a great day. We are so proud of you. So Jag, and God, I hope I'm saying that right, a big happy birthday to you as well and to everybody celebrating today, the 15th of October.
0: Can we maybe ask people to put the phonetic spelling of names? That would help us out.
2: Assume I'm a numpty who says names incorrectly, and because it's your birthday, I definitely want to get it right.
0: Because people record this on the radio, they have the record button ready to go and,
2: Well, happy birthday anyway.
0: Yeah. $50 cash being awarded tomorrow for Totally Workwear Gympie. Love your work. If you've got a birthday that's been called out during the week, you're in the draw automatically. That money, as I said, goes to the person who nominates and they can then decide what they want to do with it.
2: All right. I've got two birthdays today. The first one, Sarah Ferguson, former Duchess of York.
0: Oh, God. So is Tucker. Toe sucker.
2: So Tucker. I think so too. Also, she's 67 years old. And one more, Larry Miller. You'll be like, who?
0: Yeah.
2: He's the dad in 10 Things I Hate About You.
0: The movie.
2: Yeah, which I love.
0: Why has that suddenly come up in my feed? The actors involved, I think it's a Ledger. Heath Ledger, one of them.
2: He's passed on to the great beyond. And Julia Stiles, who is now in Dancing with the Stars in the US.
0: Oh, this must be why it's going viral again. Gotcha.
2: So it's everywhere. So happy
0: and I heard the other day, Delta's retired. Out but not hurt, or hurt but not out? Or Strictly.
2: That's in the UK though, right?
0: Yeah. Well, they call it Strictly. It's a big thing on a Saturday night. Been going for 20 plus years.
2: Okay.
0: I mean, everyone you see... In the
2: Would
0: UK.
2: You ever do it?
0: Oh, I did it years ago. I did a B-grade with the Sunshine Coast Stars a long, long time ago when I was doing afternoons on Zinc.
2: I don't think that's the same thing, but okay.
0: Yeah, we did it as a fundraiser.
2: All right.
0: It was all about charities and stuff, so.
2: Well, good. Okay, anyway. Well, good. You can dance.
0: Musicians having birthdays include...
2: Genuine.
0: Is that the song that has the burping in it?
2: Oh, don't know about a burp.
0: A song called Pony. He's 56, old Genuine.
2: What?
0: He's 56, mate.
2: I wonder if he's still getting up on stage doing that.
0: I don't know. What, his hip swinging or whatever? Barry Maguire responds.

responsible. He's 91 and still going strong. Of course, the Screaming Jets, Dave Gleason, did a version of that as part of their first album that came out, but he was the OG, good old Barry Maguire. And I should mention, too, that the brother of Karen Carpenter, the great Richard Carpenter, Karen, as you know, has passed on. He's still around. He's 80 today.

0: We don't play enough carpenters here at Zinc, I don't think.
1: We need to play more.
0: In fact, I remember a station I used to work at, one of the community stations in my very early days of radio. We didn't have a mid-dawn announcer, so we just put the CD player on repeat with a Carpenter's album.
1: There are worse things, there really are.
0: So on my way to doing the breakfast show, I'd be like, oh, how many more times could I hear this song, you know? Oh,
1: here we go.
0: It was great. And one last birthday, he's turning 78. Krista Hamburger. That was one of his big songs. Of course, we remember the song he wrote for his wife.
1: Krista Berg, isn't it?
0: Yeah. Get on your 70. He apparently broke up with his wife after that song because she took it the wrong way. He was saying how much he admired her in the red dress at a party. It's like he never noticed her before. And she goes, we've been married for how many years? You've only just noticed me. Whack! See ya!
1: Oh, wow.
0: That song engineered his demise. Just saying.
1: Just saying. It's a good song.
0: Very good song. That's the birthdays for today, October 15. Thanks to Totally Workwear Gympie. Love your work.
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1: I don't know why this makes me nervous now. I'm just waiting for it to go off. We are so close, like so ridiculously close.
0: That's what I've said to the boss. Can we just take as many calls as possible. We take three a day, as you know. Can we take as many calls as possible and stay on air till it's gone?
1: Yeah.
0: Still waiting for the answer to that, Mima. You know the sound. It's been going 3 months. It's time for this puppy to go.
1: We know it's something to do with paper, right? And we know it's not newspaper or...
0: Well, it's an A4 paper, okay. So think of that. Mm-hmm. Something is affecting that paper. Take a listen.
3: Picking up a piece of A4 paper with your fingers on the corner of the paper.
0: That's very astute.
1: It needs something.
0: Yeah.
4: Getting an A4 piece of paper and rubbing two edges together, like the knife edges.
1: No.
0: Oh,
5: my wife says it's scouring a piece of paper.
1: I like that. That was really cute, but it's...
0: Yeah, we had someone say it was a pen scratching the paper before, but... No, it's not that. It could sound like that. Because it's up close.
1: Stop saying what it's not, because some things are really close and I don't want to get people off the track now. Do you know what I mean?
0: Stay on track. A4 bit of paper. There's something affecting it and making that sound. Would that be?
1: 1-300-891-929.
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2: I could do with that $1,000. It's really tough out there, mate.
1: It's really tough.
2: It seriously is tough.
1: $1,000 would go a long way to making your week much better.
2: And that's why I said to the boss, can we just keep taking guesses? Like, till we get it. Do we have to just do the three a day? And he still hasn't got back to me on this.
1: No, nothing yet. But today, hopefully it just goes off. Let's kick off this morning with Tim. Good morning to you, Tim.
6: G'day, how are you?
1: Tim, we're very well, mate. We're very keen for it to go off. So I will reiterate what Bilko has already said. It is an A4 piece of paper. Something is affecting it. What is the secret sound for $1,000?
6: Is it tearing an A4 piece of paper out of a ring?
1: No, it's not, Tim. I'm sorry,
2: We've
1: mate.
2: We've had a few guesses down. Yes. It's not. It's nothing being torn, I'll tell you that.
1: And it's nothing to do with a ream of paper.
2: It's one single bit of paper.
1: Or two or three. Remember? Because of the thing.
2: Oh. Oh, gotcha.
1: Let's go to Monica.
2: Yeah,
1: good morning, Monica.
7: Hi, how are you?
1: Monica, we are well, thank you. $1,000 could all be yours. Take it home. What is the secret sound?
7: I'm just wondering if it is when you put multiple pieces of paper into a guillotine and push the guillotine down.
1: Oh, it's not.
2: Mon. You're on to that.
1: Mon, lovely to meet you, Monica. Bits. Have a great day.
2: Well, just thinking of the video we've got of the sound.
1: Yes. So it could apply to one.
2: Yes.
1: It could apply to two, three. Probably once you get to 10, it's probably two.
2: So she said a multitude. That would probably be a bit too much. Anyway, I don't want to go into
1: anyway,
2: that.
1: Julie is last today.
8: Hello, how are you?
1: Julie, we are good. You are the last man standing today, Julie.
8: Okay, let's hope I've got it. Is it pulling a paper jam out of your printer?
1: It's not.
2: It's not pulling a paper jam.
1: No,
2: but
1: it's
2: pulling
1: not.
2: Something.
1: Oh, you gave us the fright of our life. Make sure Julie's fader's down so she doesn't accidentally say what it is. That just gave us... We were both sitting here with our gobs open.
2: Did you hear that, Zinc family?
1: Don't say it again. It's not that.
2: Yeah, it's not that, but she is on a track.
1: Yes.
2: $1,000 again tomorrow.
1: Oh.
2: The $1,000 secret sound for Nashville Property, the leader in Gympie's thriving property market. You guys are going to be diving into the petty cash sooner than you know it. 823 Zinc 96.

0: Zing 96 with Bill Cohen and Jay for breakfast. More of the $1,000 secret sound for Nashville property. God, one there came really, really close towards the end there. We'll get that guess up to our website later this morning.
1: You know how I love two things? One is Amazon. Love Amazon. I shop a lot of stuff on Amazon. And two is exceptional customer service, because I think that's a thing of the past. Well, I had reason to contact Amazon yesterday because this drink mix that I ordered from the US hadn't arrived. It's been over a month and they're normally really quick. And so I contacted them and just said, hey, this hasn't arrived. And this is the response I got, right, from their customer service team. It says, hi, my name is Yamika. Hope you and your loved ones are safe. How can I make your day better?
0: AI.
1: Do you reckon?
0: Not a real person, no. Mate, yeah. Everyone I talked on a chatbot, even the Woolies Everyday Rewards thing is a chatbot. Even the Woolies banking app when you talk to someone is a chatbot.
1: It says Yamika has joined the chat. No. And then a next response was, I understand your concern. I'm so sorry for the inconvenience you've experienced in this case.
0: Why the hell is it asking if your family's safe? What context is that?
1: That's what I mean.
0: Coming from?
1: Especially when it's like, it was so random. Anyway, then in the end, she wishes me all the best for a wonderful day and a fantastic
0: pre-program
1: week.
0: Responses. It's all AI, mate. It's not real.
1: You don't really believe that, do you?
0: Mate, everything's AI online,
1: She was so good and I got my money back.
0: Yeah, AI is filtering every part of our life. You know, there was a 60 Minutes story on Sunday about how people our age are being filtered out of jobs because AI now does the cut.
1: Yeah, but did AI really say this? It's been so nice to chat with you. If you need any further assistance, feel free to contact us.
0: 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They've always been cranky and angry. That's AI. It's programmed to be nice.
1: Oh, but she was so nice. So I wanted to give Amazon a shout out and go, you did great customer service.
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3: 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Good morning. Sunshine Motorway currently struggling southbound through Perugian Springs, Inner Creek Road with congestion through Sunrise Beach, Bruce Highway under speed inbound through North Lakes, and Gympie Terrace and Weaver Road seeing delays in both directions at the moment. It's M-Day at Mazda this Saturday. For one day only, get an unmissable deal, like your first three scheduled services free across all models in stock, including EV. It's Nathaniel with the latest traffic on Zinc 96.
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7: Good morning, Naomi Lynch here, broadcasting from Gubbi Gubbi Country. An 18-year-old woman has passed away in hospital in the wake of a serious e-scooter crash at Caboolture. She and another woman suffered critical head injuries in the incident on Lee Street shortly before 6 p.m. on Monday. Police have confirmed the teen died yesterday, while the 20-year-old remains in a critical condition. Investigations into the crash continue. Around 340 people have been bitten or scratched by flying foxes across Queensland this year, including 39 in the past month. Across the Sunshine Coast Hospital and Health Service, there have been 40 potential exposures to the deadly Lyssa virus, four of those in the last week. Dr. Stephen Lambert from Queensland Health says if you do get bitten or scratched, you need to wash the wound.
14: Just with soap and water, as you would any other scratch or wound, do that for at least 15 minutes. And when you've done that, you can apply some iodine solution, so people might know the brand name Betadine, and then immediately seek some medical assistance.
7: And Sunshine Coast racing car driver Harry Jones is in a good spot with a decent leave in the Porsche Carrera Cup Championship. The 27-year-old from Kunda Park won two of his three races at Mount Panorama on the weekend and finished third in the other. He was pulling double duty at Bathurst, also co-driver with Jack LeBrock in the Matt Stone Racing Camaro, coming in fourth in the big race.
15: To be so close to a podium, it's a pretty surreal feeling. Like, you got to be happy with P4, but when you're that close, you're a little bit disappointed at the same time that you couldn't get up on the podium and spray that champagne. But definitely just makes us hungry for next year.
7: In other news, the communications minister

0: says the digital duty of care laws will put the onus on social media companies. The bill will be introduced to Parliament today with measures to restrict harmful online content, including giving the users the option to control their algorithm. Annika Wells telling the ABC Aussie kids are suffering serious harm online.
1: Because at the moment we have tech companies live testing their products on Australians without ever having to go through a basic safety standard. We don't expect Australian parents to crash test car seats. We expect those to be sold safely off the shelves.
0: And the first restaurants to be given Michelin stars in Australia have been revealed. 11 South Australian restaurants were awarded. Phoebe Humphrey has sports next.
2: Sport. 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Quietly achieving for 50 years.
3: In sports, some big moves got across the line before the cut-off of the AFL trade period. Kitty Coleman will arrive at the hangar after 79 games for Brisbane. Luke Pedler moves from the Crows to Port, but Nick Murray remains at Adelaide after failing to get a trade to North Melbourne. Crows list boss Jared Roughead says they're happy to keep him at the club.
4: To North's credit, they kept trying, but yeah, I said from the start of the week that if Jordan Butts leaving, it was going to be very hard to try and entertain an offer that turned our heads.
3: That's the latest news and sport.
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0: gets. I can't throw lollies out to the kids. I can't throw my undies out. I can't do anything.
1: No, but you can get out and walk alongside the ute and hand them out if you wanted to.
0: No, I don't think so.
1: No, no walking involved. You did that one time and never again.
0: You know what? It's the one place I could ride in the back of the zinc ute where I won't get into trouble.
1: Yeah, it's true too, because you got in trouble at Muster, didn't you? Yeah.
0: I got told to keep. You know what? The funny thing was, remember we had...
1: don't get us into any more trouble.
0: No, no. Remember we had a... Who do we have in the back of the ute with
1: Andrew
0: us?
1: Andrew Swift.
0: Swifty and his mates. Anyway, we're going to go and do these campsites. So my trick is to hide in the back of the zinc ute. Anyway, someone saw me get in there and then he got these two coppers.
1: Oh, that was with Jake Whittaker.
0: And they're eyeing me off.
1: Yeah.
0: They're saying, what is he doing? And I sort of ducked down where the esky is and then... I think it was Jake Whittaker said, mate, he said, they're eyeballing you.
1: Yeah, you have to
0: they're
1: get
0: waiting
1: out.
0: To see if we move with you in the back of the ute.
1: Yeah.
0: But who's going to know? I keep myself hidden. Because I have been warned by people to keep it legit. So,
1: But you did.
0: I did. No,
1: yeah,
0: I didn't.
1: You
0: I
1: did get out.
0: I had to sit on Jake's knee, which he didn't appreciate. No. But anyway,
1: that's what Jake, you do. If you're listening.
0: Sorry, Jake. 21 on the Dawn, 20 in Karoi right now for Toolkit Depot. It's Bilko and Jade. Next, a very special guest.
1: Yes, we've got a special author, former Australian Federal Police officer who has a very in-depth
0: what?
1: Book.
0: Australian FBI in the studio. What have I done?
1: Oh, God only knows.
0: What are going

0: federal police officer who has a very in-depth book.
1: Australian FBI in the studio. What have I done?
0: Oh, God only knows. But that's not what he's here for today.
1: No, sorry. I didn't. That really didn't happen in the ute. No, sorry, Glenn. No, it's all good. 8:37, Zig 96.

0: Big 96, Bilko and Jade for breakfast. It's 19 to 9. We have a very special guest with us today.
1: We do. Glenn McEwen is a former Australian Federal Police officer, and he has a brand new policing book out, part memoir, part incredible tale. The book is called Crime, Chaos and Controversy. And
0: yes.
1: Glenn joins us this morning. I was worried, Glenn, that I was going to say controversy because that's how I say it. I can't help it. Good morning. Lovely to have you in.
2: Thank you very much.
0: What is the controversy part of the book?
2: Well, it's about dealing with geopolitics and also being judged after the event.
0: Oh.
1: Wow.
0: Intriguing. Can I ask you, because you were a federal copper before. Now, I heard somewhere along the way that you're the Aussie version of the FBI. Is that correct?

0: Oh, that was an attempt to do that back in the 90s when we weren't really what we are now. Like, I joined back in 1987 and the job was a lot smaller. But over time, the evolution of the AFP has happened and it's grown to a point now that we have a local, national and international components to the organisation.
1: Because AFP guys actually go overseas, you go overseas and serve like the military, do posts, don't you?
0: Yes. So there's two components to what is known now as global operations. There's a component that is attached to embassies and consulates. So that's the diplomatic, which is where I served. And there's also the capacity building and peacekeeping components, which is the uniform side.
2: I think that's what surprised me the most about the book, actually, Glenn, is that your involvement with international events like the Bali bombings, like the Thai mine rescue. I really wasn't aware that it was the Australian Federal Police, including yourself, that had so much to do with such big international events.
0: Yeah, and absolutely. And that's where a lot of the Australian public aren't aware.
2: Yeah.
0: That there's a lot of men and women out there. There's at least over, there'd be over 200 people across 37 different locations within that diplomatic area that are serving Australia every day.
2: So would you think that those events that we're all well aware of on a global scale have affected you as deeply as things that have happened on Australian shores? So, you know, perhaps drug dealers or murderers or things like that. I mean, are they very different experiences for you as a police officer, or are they similar in that you're just trying to catch the bad guys?
0: No, definitely the international arena had more of an effect on a human level than the domestic, at least for me.
2: Right.
1: Can I ask why the federal police? I mean, you want to serve your country. I mean, that is a step up from just being, you know, your local boy in a backwards country town, you know, when you just got you're the one guy with a couple of young fellas or young girls in the police station, just doing local community policing. This is like next level. Why did you want to do that?
0: Well, as a child, my dream was to be a police officer, and I applied for both, for New South Wales Police, because I'm from Sydney, and the AFP. Now, the AFP was very, very young, and I only knew about it because my uncle was in the old ACT police.
1: Yeah.
0: And obviously the amalgamation occurred in 1979. But I always had an interest in organised crime. And the books that I read, that I was reading, one of the books was the AFP and what they were doing in organised crime. So I applied for both. And it was fortunate for me that I met all the gateways for the AFP earlier than I did for...
1: So you're talented.
0: For New South Wales.
1: Yeah, yeah.
0: And due to it being a smaller organisation, knowing that they were investigating organised crime, I was hoping that I would be able to get into that role quicker.
1: And so advance your way through as well.
0: Yeah, so I rolled the dice.
1: Yeah.
0: And fortunate for me, I went into back to Sydney and went into organised crime very early.
2: How dangerous is it as a copper? Back then in particular, Glenn, I know things are slightly different now, but back then as a copper, investigating baddies, was it, and especially at that top level, were you scared to go home or that sort of thing? Like, how big a deal was it for you as a family man?
0: Well... Early days, I wasn't married, so thrill of the chase.
2: Right?
0: I didn't want to go home.
2: Yeah, right.
0: It was, the adrenaline rush and the exhilaration of, chasing the baddies didn't really enter our mind, the danger side. But giving you a quick indication, like in 1988, so very new into the organisation, just out of the sort of training aspects and out of our rotation, I was attached to the drug unit where I got my nickname Astro. I was the youngest kid in the drug into the drug squad, so Astro Boy. So I was Astro. But one of the first jobs, major jobs, was the first 50 kilogram of heroin imported into Australia that was detected, at least anyway.
2: Oof.
0: And I was identified as one of the armed first responders, and it was a major survival.

0: surveillance operation, and it was a controlled delivery of this heroin to the baddies.
1: Yeah.
0: And it happened to be delivered to a unit block in a Sydney suburb of Artarmon, but on the eighth floor of this apartment block. And our techs found exactly where the unit block was, and we weren't going to use the elevators, so we went up eight flights of stairs, and we had the bulletproof
2: vest
0: with the plates, very heavy, you know, armour plates. And being one of the young bucks, and there was a number of us, shoot up eight flights of stairs, kicked in the door, sucking in house bricks and confronted.
2: Oh, so it does happen. I thought it was only on TV. They kicked in doors with those battering rams and what have you. So.
0: Yeah.
1: It sounds like Glenn was the battering ram, right? Well, you're like the young fellow in the force. He just went gung-ho.
0: They certainly threw me in first, and there we were, sucking in house bricks, confronting armed offenders.
2: Hey,
0: and
2: one thing about this book, that what's it called, Crime? Oh, he's got the title.
1: Are you ready? Crime, chaos.
2: Chaos. I was thinking of another word.
1: And controversy.
2: I want you to say the word right. you were involved with the whole investigation of the Bali bombings.
0: Yes.
2: Now, that is something that profoundly changed Australia. Suddenly, the rest of the world got close to us. That really scared us, didn't it?
0: Yeah, absolutely. That's when terrorism knocked on our back door.
2: Yep.
0: It was only just over 12 months after 9/11. And I was in Bali on the night. I was posted to Jakarta, and so I was there on the night with my work partner, Mick Kelsey, and for other operational reasons, and we found ourselves there. The bomb went off, and we were 400 metres away. Normally, we would have been in Paddy's Bar, and for various reasons, we weren't, and decisions made on that particular afternoon or evening that saved our lives. And so 20 minutes after the blast, we found ourselves in Ground Zero. I made the call into the Australian Federal Police to my assistant commissioner. Once we arrived there in Ground Zero, and described what confronted us.
1: A nightmare, no doubt.
0: Sorry?
1: A nightmare.
0: Yeah, absolutely. We were surrounded by the inferno. You know, we had death and destruction surrounded. We were surrounded by death and destruction. All I could say was there was an explosion or explosions that I didn't want to overplay my hand.
1: Yeah.
0: So I did suggest it could have been caused by gas.
2: Yeah.
0: But what I could say for certain was that there was going to be mass casualties and Australians because of where we were.
2: But Glenn, you knew how to act. You knew you had to do something.
0: Absolutely. And
2: you had that training to just rally.
0: Yeah. So once the phone call was made, we then made our way, and we were helping the injured, place them on motorcycles, and, you know, there were people there.
1: Yeah, I remember the footage. I remember the footage of the way the injured made their way to various hospitals and medical facilities and tents and different places. It's unfathomable when you think about how that all went down now, you know, the coordinated...
0: Oh, absolutely. And the way that Jalan Legian set up with the traffic, even after the blast, of course, emergency services couldn't get in.
1: Yeah.
0: And so it was just absolute pandemonium. And there's only so much we could have done on the ground, and that's why the instinct came in that Australia came first, and I made a call to the Consul General. And... he happened to be a couple of hundred metres in front of me. We came together. We decided to go back to the consulate, and that's where we instigated the Australian response. We called in the Australian Defence Force, who happened to be in Bali on the night, and also the Deputy Ambassador. The ADF then deployed to the hospital to identify where the injured were and what their injuries, what they sustained. The Deputy Ambassador looked after government relations and the media. Mick and I then started the missing person list. And on first light, Mick and I returned to Ground Zero and initiated the Australian police response.
2: God, Glenn, I'll tell you, mate.
1: It's just one of many, many stories.
0: Oh. Yeah, absolutely.
1: There are lots more. If you would like to get the book, it is called Crime, Chaos and Controversy.
2: Controversy.
1: And there's Crime, Chaos and Controversy.
2: And there's a book launch happening when? I know there's one in Brisbane in November, but there's one earlier?
0: Yeah, absolutely. Chill Bistro there on the Esplanade at Golden Beach on the 24th of October.
1: Right.
0: Which is Saturday. It starts at

0: 3 p.m. You do need to make a booking. There's only so much room there at Chill. But everyone is welcome. It'd be great.
1: I'll be hanging on the rafters.
2: Glenn, thank you very much. Again, the book, Crime, Chaos and Controversy. I do have it, Glenn McHugh, and it's available now. Thank you very much, Glenn.
1: 8 to 9.
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4: Good morning. East-southeasterly winds gusting between 15 and 20 knots. We got a high tide at 10:45. And there is up to 1.5 metres of east-southeasterly swell on the open beaches at 8 second intervals. Small waves on the outside points at Noosa. We're checking out down around Alex Bluff, Point Cartwright and Moffat's. 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
1: What a morning. 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Jade, we're done tomorrow.
2: We are done.
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3: Good morning, Naomi Lynch here with your local news first. A fresh health alert for Queenslanders after nearly 40 people reported being bitten or scratched by bats in the past month. There have been four potential Lyssa virus exposures in the Sunshine Coast Hospital and Health District in the past week, 40 so far this year. Dr. Stephen Lambert from Queensland Health says flying foxes can carry the deadly rabies strain and is urging everyone to stay away from the creatures.
4: We do tend to see hundreds of notifications of bat exposures each year in Queensland. So this year so far we've had 330 odd. Last year our total was over 500 and we're building towards that number this year.
3: Pineapple growers around the country are uniting to put a stop to imported fruit threatening their industry. There are fears the federal government could soon allow pineapple imports from India and Indonesia, potentially allowing exotic pests, unfair competition and biosecurity threats. Sunshine Coast grower William Oakes says they're concerned a plan to fumigate the imported pines won't be effective.
5: And we're just concerned that a lot of the research that's been put forward to support that is based on other commodities and not specific to the pests that we're concerned about and to the pineapple. Which, you know, it's a pretty unique fruit. It's got a lot of places that things can hide and it's also often waxed and things like that.
3: A week after opening the new arrivals and baggage collection area at Sunshine Coast Airport, the new check-in hall has now been unveiled. It features state-of-the-art automated kiosks and bag drop technology.
6: The airport is growing up. The region is expanding, so that's why we're investing in the airport to deal with the growth in the region. And so previously the check-in experience was, of course, to queue up, be processed, and we're just trying to eliminate those queues and the lines. This is the latest stage to open and we'll be rolling into the departure lounge and boarding gates next.
3: Airport CEO Chris Mills there. In other news, Jackie Lambie has accused the Health Minister of acting like a two-year-old for trying to reintroduce the exact same bill to Parliament that was blocked yesterday. Mark Butler is set to bring back legislation to increase aged care funding by cutting private health rebates for older Aussies. The Independent Senator telling the ABC Labor needs to listen.
7: Don't carry on like a two-year-old. If you think that you're going to bring the same bill up here and you haven't changed it, mate, then it's probably you're going to get another slap around the face today. How about you be smart? Go away. We've got another 2 weeks of sittings and come up with another plan of attack.
3: Phoebe Humphrey has sports next.
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8: In sport, Australia go into the Rugby League World Cup as favourites, but the Kangaroos coach is expecting a tough tournament. Kevin Walters telling Seven this year's event will be one of the most even in history.
9: This is the strongest World Cup competition that we've had in rugby league in its history. I think it's wonderful. So many great players gracing the fields here at Australia, New Zealand, up in Papua New Guinea.
8: Australia take on New Zealand tonight in Sydney in the tournament opener. And last-minute deals have wrapped up the final day of the AFL trade period with Lion Kitty Coleman heading to the Bombers. That's the latest news and sport.
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11: Going to stay wet, 23 this up today, not moving much past 22 degrees for the weekend. A wet Saturday and Sunday. We're talking 10 plus millimetres per day over the next 7 days.
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Zinc 96 has Gympie, Noosa and the Kalula Coast's favourite playlist. 80s hits you love. I wanna be with you everywhere. Your favourites from the 90s and 2000s. Come as you are. No, we can't read them out. And 60s and 70s tracks that stand the test of time. Here comes the sun. Better music and more of it.

0: 6:96 on the Feel Good Workday. It's Bilko. If you're looking for a relaxing hobby, and Jade's into bird watching, as we know, Gimpy has a pigeon club. And here's your... I'm serious. Here's your chance on Sunday to join the pigeon club and get a free pair of Schopenhauer. Is this serious? Jade, is this?
1: Yes, and it's legit. And it's wonderful, and I want to know where to join up. Stop laughing, Bilko.
0: Hey, I'm into your bird watching.
1: No, you're not. You're not a twitch-up. Don't consider yourself one.
0: Sorry.
1: You're being rude now.
0: Can you just go home?
1: I'm going. See ya.
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2: Hi, we're looking back on October 15, the day when this iconic TV show started. I Love Lucy premiered on this day in 1951.
3: Ricky and Fred are cut out of the same mold.
4: Yeah, and they're getting moldier all the time.
2: In 1970, during the construction of Melbourne's Westgate Bridge, a section collapsed, killing 35 workers. It remains Australia's worst industrial accident.
5: The section which now lies in the Yarra Mud was a steel shell. The span which collapsed was 382 feet long.
2: One of Australia's most famous football clubs, the South Sydney Rabbitohs, was kicked out of the NRL in 1999. It took them 2 years, but they came back.
6: Spread the word. The bunnies are back.
2: And it was on this day in 2017 that a tweet from actress Alyssa Milano sparked the Me Too movement.
7: Women posting Me Too, I think, gave them the courage to just stand in solidarity.
2: 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Rugby league coaching legend, commentator and journalist Roy Masters is 85.
8: Suddenly everybody drags out the witch's hats, or somebody's got to try and find the key to the showers.
2: Special one for Richard Carpenter. He turns 80. He and his sister Karen made up the most successful duo of the 70s.
9: Close to you.
2: British singer-songwriter Chris de Burgh is 78. The former Duchess of York, Sarah Ferguson, turned 67 today.
10: My father was called Fergie and my grandfather.
11: Oh, OK.
10: But I like Sarah now.
2: League great Rod Wishart is 58. The Illawarra Steelers winger played for the Blues and Australia.
12: Now, Wishart, there's the Blues try!
2: One of Australia's best ever cricketers not to don the baggy green, Jamie Cox, is 57.
13: As a cricket business, we have two very distinct challenges, and one is to get as many players playing the game.
2: North Melbourne legend, 300-gamer Drew Petrie is 44.
12: He's put it through after the siren, Drew Petrie.
2: And remember Paulini? The Australian Idol finalist is also 44. Finally, Penny Marshall was born on this day in 1943, died in 2018, aged 75. The director of movies like Big, Awakenings and A League of Their Own will always be remembered as Laverne on the sitcom Laverne and Shirley.
14: Well, you should see how close hers are. Do that thing you do.
2: Remembering Penny Marshall on October 15.
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1: Victim numbers are down 9.6%, but most serious crimes are committed by repeat offenders, often while they're on bail. 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To have your say on the proposed new laws, search Breach Bail, Go to Jail. 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

0: Zig 96, it is the Feel Good Workday. Welcoming Marnie back after the news. A reminder, big day Friday. You know why? $50 cash going to someone who celebrated a birthday this week for Totally Workwear Gympie. And the Radoo Rock Box, another big box of Radoo goodies coming your way. 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That's why we call it the Bilko and Jade Rock Box. 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
7: Hi, I'm Phoebe Humphrey. Aussies can opt out of social media algorithms as soon as the end of next year. The Communications Minister has laid out the four key principles of Labor's Digital Duty of Care Bill in Parliament. Annika Wells says this is about choice.
8: It is not about controlling adults online. It is about getting illegal and seriously harmful material offline. If someone wants their feed to be filled with friends and creators they follow, the social media platforms must let them do that by default.
7: The legislation is set to face a Senate inquiry and a 12-month transitional period before it comes into effect. Meantime, Jackie Lambie has accused the Health Minister of acting like a two-year-old for reintroducing the exact same bill to Parliament that was blocked yesterday. Mark Butler is pushing legislation to increase aged care funding by cutting private health rebates for older Australians. The independent senator telling the ABC Labor needs to listen.
9: Don't carry on like a two-year-old. If you think that you're going to bring the same bill up here and you haven't changed it, mate, then it's probably you're going to get another slap around the face today. How about you be smart and come up with another plan of attack?
7: A London court has heard a prosecutor call Russell Brand a ruthless sexual predator as his rape and sexual assault trial has begun. The 51-year-old comedian and actor is accused of assaulting six women over the course of a decade. From 1999, Brand has pleaded not guilty. And up to half of Aussie adults will buy a ticket for tonight's $100 million Powerball jackpot. It's the biggest prize of any Aussie lottery game this year.
6: The look you love for less at QEBS, Commercial Road, Kaluan.
7: In sport, the AFL trade period has wrapped up for another year with seven deals completed in the